0: Christopher DeLong shot while responding to a call of a man violating a restraining order. You're listening to ABC News.
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0: A college football game went from cheers to tears very quickly this weekend after a star athlete named Micah Joe Barnett, the running back at William Jewell College, Liberty, Missouri, collapsed after scoring a touchdown. The junior was rushed to the hospital but did not survive. ABC's Aika Joshi has the story.
6: Barnett grew up playing the game and has been a star player ever since, earning all-conference and all-state honors awards. Hundreds attended a vigil on the college's campus.
7: It feels so wrong. I'm frustrated, angry, I'm mad, but I know God doesn't make mistakes.
6: Paying their respects to the state champion and remembering his legacy. He was loved by the community and looked up to by many, on and off the field.
0: Dolly Parton has been laid to rest at her Nashville burial site, Woodlawn Memorial Park and Mausoleum, on Friday, confirmed by Dolly's niece, Lainey May, who said, "My granny always had a way of making me feel like I was enough. She believed in me before I even knew how to believe in myself." Riding the Tilt-A-Whirl at the Minnesota State Fair 100 years after the dizzying ride debuted, Molly and Riley know how to do it.
8: We were really leaning into the turns. You have a little control on
9: how many times you turn. So we were really leaning into it and making sure that we got the full experience.
8: Yeah, we got some good butterflies. Yeah.
0: Too many butterflies, and it's more like the Tilt-A-Hurl. Wayne Cabot, ABC News.
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You might be paying too much for your home internet. I've got the tools that can help you find a better deal. Plus,

your tech questions answered. What's going on? I'm Rich DeMuro, and this is Rich on Tech. This is the show where I talk about the tech stuff I think you should know about. It's also the place where I answer your questions about technology. I believe that tech should be interesting, useful, and fun. The phone lines are open at 888-RICH-101. That's 888-742-4101. 888-RICH-101. Give me a call if you have a tech question, you need some advice, or you just want to share something interesting you've discovered. You can also send me an email. Just go to richontech.tv and hit contact. Guests on this week's show, we've got Chandler Hatton of Fairphone to discuss the company's first phone sold directly in the U.S. and why it is designed to be repairable. I've got it right here. Yes, I've taken a screwdriver to it, a tiny screwdriver, and you can replace a majority of the main parts on this phone. What a concept. And the camera is actually way better than I thought it would be. So we'll talk to Chandler about that. Very exciting that they're doing that here in the U.S. And later in the show, inspired by you, we've got Tyler, the antenna man, to explain how to choose the right over-the-air TV antenna. Sports season, football season starting right now. A lot of those games you can watch over the air. He will talk about all the things you need to know when it comes to choosing a TV antenna. Well, I hope you're having a fantastic week. If you follow me online at Rich on Tech, you know I'm celebrating a birthday this week, or I should say celebrated. We're still celebrating just a little bit. So thank you for all the well wishes. I really do appreciate it. I mean, the amazing thing about social media is that anyone and everyone can wish you a happy birthday. And that is a fun thing. It really is. So I am feeling the love. I really do appreciate all the well wishes. I'm still going through them, but it was very nice to read all of your comments. So I do appreciate that. Today's music is inspired by some of the songs I love from the 90s. So be on the lookout for that. But I want to talk about this because I mentioned this on TV and clearly it hit a nerve. Because I was just fielding questions and emails and all kinds of information about this. But the bottom line is you need to shop around for your home internet. If it's been a while since you compared plans, you need to check again. Options have changed a lot with fiber, 5G, and Starlink. Now, it used to be that cable companies for a very long time, they wired the homes in your neighborhood and they had a very big advantage. And when they first offered service, of course, they were trying to sign people up and they were willing to make a deal. But then prices slowly but surely crept up over the years. And now after all their hard work of running those cable lines in your neighborhood, they're being upended by wireless options like 5G home internet delivered by cellular antennas and even internet all the way from outer space using satellites, which used to be just mostly for rural areas, city, zip code, and you get to see providers, typical speeds based on what people are testing in that area, coverage and price ranges. So they actually do take all those speed tests and put them into this directory to give you an idea of what you can expect speed-wise. Now, there might be a bunch of options on that list when you put your zip code in, but it tells you kind of like the percentage of coverage. So if you see something that says 1% coverage in your neighborhood, probably not your house. They probably just have a couple of houses wired for that or whatever they're serving. So that's speedtest.net/performance/United States, okay? Next up, FCC broadband map. Now, this was started to give the government a more pinpointed idea of where high-speed internet is available and where it's not. They used to do it block by block, and then they realized, hold on, just because one block has internet doesn't mean every house there does. So now they do it down to the house. So go to the FCC broadband map, enter your exact home address, and see what providers say serve your area. This is broadbandmap.fcc.gov/home, and this will all be linked up on the website. Keep in mind, the FCC data is not always the most recent, and they will show not only wired, but also wireless options that

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That's allconnect.com. Now, keep in mind, this is a free site, but they do make money from some of their advertisers and partnerships. So don't assume everything you're seeing is the best deal out there. You need to do your research. 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And also compare the full cost. 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Everyone wants to take money out of your account automatically, right? But that's kind of what we have to do to get the best prices. Now, when it comes to what I would choose, fiber is my absolute first pick. So fiber is usually the fastest downloads and the fastest uploads. That's the big difference between fiber and cable. Fiber typically has the same speed up and down. So if you're getting 1,000 down, you're getting 1,000 up too. That's helpful if you're uploading large files like I am all the time, backing up photos or videos, or you work from home and you just want the best possible connection. Cable, I think, is perfectly good. They've really upped their game and their speed over the past couple of years. You just have to remember the download speed with cable is usually very fast. Upload is a lot slower. If you look into the little tiny broadband facts, the fine print, when you look at those plans, the download speed might be 1,000. The upload speed is 40. So that's a big difference. But if you don't need a lot of uploads, you're fine. Wireless home internet is good if your needs are fairly basic, like you're just web browsing, doing video calls and streaming. The main thing with the wireless internet is you have to test the signal where your house is. So get a friend that has AT&T, T-Mobile, Verizon, or if you have it, test your phone. Do your speed test on your phone in your house before you switch, because the speed might be great outside, might be great down the block, but you need it to work in your home, typically near a window. Now, satellite, I would say, is great, but only if other options aren't available. This is useful in areas that don't have a lot of, you know, wired connections. Wireless is not the best out there. So satellite is going to be great. 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It's very fast, but it is expensive. 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So if you know you have a better option, call your provider. It's easier to stay with them and just say, hey, look, here's what I'm seeing online. Give me the retention department and see what they say. I'm getting a lot of emails from people telling me that that's what they did after seeing my segment and they've saved a lot of money. So take 10 minutes to do this. And by the way, how much speed do you need? You don't need very much. Netflix gives some recommendations on their website for HD video. 3 megabits per second or higher. Ultra high definition, 4K. All you need is 15 megabits per second or higher. So that's 15. Most of these fiber services are like 1,000 down. So think about that. Bob told me he was paying $145 a month for Spectrum. After calling and threatening to switch, he got his bill down to 80 a month. Mike said his internet bill had climbed to 120 a month. He called, asked what promotions were available. He got it down to 70 a month. $50 in savings. Susan emailed me to tell me she switched her longtime cable internet provider to 5G wireless home internet and cut her bill from $100 a month to $50 a month. And the list goes on and on. I got so many emails from people telling me all they did was call in, they got a better deal, or they shopped around, they got a better deal. Bottom line is, you can save money right now by just assessing what you have with your internet at home and just looking around and maybe making a phone call. 888-RICH-101. I'll put all that information on the website, all those links at richontech.tv, richontech.tv. All right, let's fire up those phone lines. Hopefully you're keeping Kim nice and busy. I'm going to turn on my screen here and see if we got any calls that we can answer. Plus, we're going to talk about, we got the Meta settlement. We got Apple announced their big event. We've got so much to talk about right here. Stay with me. This is Rich on Tech.

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12: When the chemical tank at the Nippon Dynawave paper mill failed, it killed 11 workers and rewrote the history of Longview, Washington, according to Governor Bob Ferguson.
13: We're bracing ourselves for this being the deadliest industrial tragedy in modern Washington state history.
12: Was it also preventable? The U.S. Chemical Safety Board has found that 10 months before the leak, an inspection contractor labeled the tank not fit for continued service. Jim Ryan, ABC News.

The future of cornhole is here. From casual backyard games to professional ACL tournaments, the Cornhole app is your all-in-one hub for the game you love. 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

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Rich DeMuro here, hanging out with you, talking technology at 888-RICH-101. That's 888-742-4101. Give me a call if you have a question, something tech-related, you need advice, you want to share something, whatever it is. We'll determine if we want to answer it on air. So you can call in no matter what. We'll be the, it doesn't just like ring to the air. You know, Kim, you got to talk to Kim. She kind of decides if she likes you or not, and then maybe she'll let you through to me, and then Bobo has to decide if he wants to press that button or not, and then I have to decide if I want to take the call. So it goes through a filter, but at the end of the day, it's better to call and, you know, why not? Did I just dissuade everyone from calling? Probably. 888-RICH-101, 888-742-4101. The website is richontech.tv. Big announcement this week from Apple. Their fall event is set

0: for Wednesday, September 9th at 10 a.m. This is, I got to stop this real quick here. This is the tagline this year, Surprise and Shine. The big story is expected to be Apple's first foldable iPhone. Obviously, this is all rumor and speculation, but people think it's going to look like a passport, kind of like the Galaxy Z Fold 8. The big question is the price. Some are saying it might be about $2,000 all the way up to $2,500. We don't know. Also, iPhone 18 Pro and Pro Max, of course, we know they'll be announced, but the rumor mill is saying there's not going to be a regular iPhone 18 expected this fall. If you want that or the iPhone Air, you have to wait until 2027. Now, that is quite different. So I guess they're doing the high-end phones in September now and the standard phones on a different cycle, like earlier in the year, which is what Samsung does. Samsung does the opposite. Well, I guess they do the same. They do their flagship phones in February, and then they do their foldables in July. So that would kind of follow the same kind of precedent that Apple might do as well. So the bottom line, I would probably not buy a phone right now from Apple because you probably just want to wait until September 9th because we'll probably have the new phones in stores maybe a week or two after that. Let's see if it's September 9th. Usually I'd say by the 18th or the 25th, the new phones will be in store. 888-RICH-101. Let's go to line two. It is Shelley. Shelley, welcome to the show.
1: Hello, Rich. I'm an old person, and I did not grow up in the tech age. But on my phone, I have been hearing seeing a lot of pop-up ads for a company called Guardio that scans for scams on your phone. Do you know anything about that company?
0: Yes, because I get an email about three times a day with this exact question. So I'm familiar with it. I actually signed up for it a while back to test it out and see what I thought about it. So my general guidance, okay, I think it's a little overkill. So I think that it's great and they have a lot of advertising going on and it's a perfectly legitimate service. And if you want to sign up for it, it will probably help protect you. But here's the reality of it. The things that they do, number one, I feel like it goes a little bit too far. Like they want access to your email. They want access to your web browser. They want you to install a lot of things to protect you. And it could be fine. And if you're really susceptible to scams and all those kind of things, it may be worth it. But I think you can kind of hack together the services that they provide for free, just being aware of a couple different things. So number one, they want you to install an extension on your browser. They want you to give them access to your email account, your phone, and a lot of your personal accounts, okay? Which to me, I don't really want all that access on my accounts. That's number one.
1: Not so good.
0: Yeah. So, I mean, it's fine if you're, you know, always worried about, you know, clicking the wrong link and stuff like that. But that's number one. Number two, I mean, I'm looking at all the things that they say. That's the other thing that I don't really like is they don't really tell you what they do or how it works on their website, which I think is a red flag to me. Like, I want to know, like, how are you doing this exactly? Now, the browsing extension, here's the deal. If you're using Chrome on your phone or your desktop, there is a setting called Enhanced Safe Browsing, okay? And I think they just changed this name. Let me just see what they call it now. Yeah, they call it Enhanced Safe Browsing. And so if you toggle that on Chrome, they're pretty much going to do the same thing that Guardio does, but for free. And what that does is when you visit a website, it's going to check that website to see if it's a scam or not. And if it's a scam, it will put up a big red window that says, don't proceed. We're not even going to let you proceed.
1: Okay.
0: And so that's going to help protect you. The other thing is, Shelley, I know you said you didn't grow up in the tech times, but, you know, do you understand that you shouldn't click links in messages and things like that that say, hey, we found a job for you?
1: Sure.
0: Yeah. Uh-huh. So, I mean, that, you know, you have to use a little bit of common sense with these things.
1: Yeah.
0: Like if you get an email that says, hey, there's a big transaction for $373 on your Amazon account. Please call this phone number to make sure you take care of it unless you want that. Would you call that number?
1: No, of course.
0: Okay. So, see, you already know kind of like how to protect yourself. So, I think that, and when it comes to like the dark web and things like that, like you may get alerts that your information is out there. The problem is you can't do anything about that. If your information's on the dark web, you can't take it down because it's not a legitimate group that's sharing that. You know, they don't care. They're criminals. They don't care about saying, oh, Shelley, let me take your information down. Hold on. Let me put your social security number back in this

0: little box and send it away. No, it's not going to happen.
1: So, Rich, on my desktop computer, I do have Norton, and they tell me don't open things. But that doesn't happen on the phone.
0: Yeah, and that's the thing. So the phone, are you on an iPhone?
1: Yes.
0: Yeah, I mean, there's barely any way that someone could put anything malicious on an iPhone software-wise, except for a link. And if you know that we don't go to the, if you went to a website that was malicious and it's asking for your personal information, your credit card, your, you know, your ID, that you do have to be aware of. And that you do, and that goes back to that Chrome enhanced browsing stuff.
1: Okay.
0: So I would really, you know, I think that the main thing you need to be aware of these days is phishing links, putting information, logging in, using strong passwords, using two-factor authentication. Those are the main things you need to be aware of. And I would also freeze your credit at all three credit bureaus because I don't know if you've done that, but that's a good way to make sure that someone can't use your information even if they find it online.
1: But I see.
0: I would say, and there's another... there's another website I'm going to refer you to, Shelley. It's called scamspotter.org. And you can go there and that will tell you how to spot a scam. So check those things out. But if you want to do Guardio, you think it gives you peace of mind, go for it. More Rich on Tech coming your way right after this.
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10: ABC News, I'm Wayne Cabot. 6 months into the Iran war, and tonight, for the first time in a month, both sides are firing on each other again. ABC's Stephen Portnoy.
11: A U.S. official telling ABC News the military fired at Iranian Revolutionary Guard forces on an island in the Strait of Hormuz. The official saying those forces were seen preparing to launch rockets with sea mines into the strait, the U.S. hitting two Iranian rocket launchers.
10: Hours later, Iran fired on two U.S. bases in Jordan, claiming that it destroyed them. The U.S. says that the missile

0: missiles were intercepted. And now Jordan is saying it intercepted 8 Iranian missiles tonight. A day after a wall of water washed over a campground in the Grand Canyon, 15 people remained missing. People who ran through mud to escape were rescued by helicopter. Authorities in Nepal are warning of potential fresh flooding there as water levels rise. 3,000 people missing in the apocalyptic flooding that hit Nepal and Tibet. This is ABC News.
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0: Welcome back to Rich on Tech. Rich DeMuro here, hanging out with you, talking technology. 888-RICH-101, 888-742-4101. Oh my gosh, Bobo making fun of my playlist today. Yes, these are all 90s songs. Okay, so real quick, I want to tell a quick story. So last night, middle of the night, the power went out but came back on very quickly in our home. And I'm not kidding. I've not seen this happen before, but I realized how many smart devices we have because every single light in our home came on bright, like they were all turned on because of the power outage, which doesn't happen with regular light bulbs. But with smart bulbs, I guess it does. And so every single person in the house woke up immediately, and every single light in the house was at full brightness. Now, that is a flaw in a smart home setup. And then here's the kicker. We've got all these smart switches that control the lights, so you can't manually turn them on or off. It's all electronic. And so the internet, because it went down, takes a couple of minutes to come back up. So we had to wait to be able to turn off any of the lights. I mean, it was like it was just comedy. And everyone was woken up and everyone didn't know what was going on. And this happened twice, by the way, which was not fun at all. And the funny thing was, we got some new appliances delivered this weekend. And so we were wondering, I was like, oh no, are they like overloading the circuit? Like, is that happening because of that? And I said, okay, let me check. So I went on one of these apps. I went on the Ring, like the Neighbors app, which actually is quite handy in situations like this. And I just posted on there and I asked about, you know, did anyone else's power go out? And I would text my neighbors in the morning, but you know, this was like in the middle of the night. I just was curious. And sure enough, a bunch of people chimed in and said yes. And so I felt better knowing that this happened to everyone. But what is the deal with the smart home stuff? I mean, every single light in my home was on full brightness. That was wild. And then the other thing that happened was we realized our entire street had a group text except us. We weren't on it. I was like, what? What? My wife the other day, we were talking about somehow it came up with the neighbor, and the neighbor's like, oh yeah, and the group text. And my wife's like, what group text? And she's like, oh, you know, with all the neighbors, and we should put you on there. And so now we're on this group text with all the neighbors, and it's not that exciting, but now we're on. Anyway.
1: But now the whole neighborhood has your number.
0: Now, no, it's WhatsApp. So I don't know if they get my number. It says you'll be displayed as Rich DeMuro, which...
1: So now the whole neighborhood knows they live near Rich DeMuro.
0: Yeah, but here's the thing. That's fine. You know, there used to be a thing in America called community. You used to actually know your neighbors. Like, I knew my neighbors growing up.
1: True, but you're also a celebrity.
0: I'm not a celebrity. I'm a regular person.
1: Name Rich DeMuro.
0: Yes, I'm a regular person.
1: That's on the TV Monday through Friday.
0: Yes, but this doesn't make you a celebrity. If I was a celebrity, I'd be living large in the hills. That is not me. I am just a regular person that drives my kids to school. I pick them up. I come here. I work. I work every day. Just like you. Celebrity is like, oh, hold on. Oh, Mr. DeMuro, you're calling. Let me get you the finest table. I don't get that.
1: Because you haven't tried.
0: No, I don't. I'm not going to say, oh, do you know who I am? I cover technology on TV and the radio. Okay. Who cares? We just had Tom Cruise in this restaurant last night. We could care less about you. Now, is your last name DeMuro? Oh, maybe we'll give you a table. No, DeMuro does not open doors. I'm just regular. My point is, yes, my neighbors, I want to know them. I think they should know me too. Solicitors, that's another story. And I posted about that on my Facebook page, facebook.com/richontech. All right, let's take a call from Matthew in Murrieta. Matthew, you're on with Rich.
2: Hi, Rich.
0: Hi.
2: I know that you've had issues over the years with your Sonos system that you've had. Wondering if there's any issues that you know of lately, because lately I'm having issues where my system will randomly for days at a time only show one set of speakers, and I have two sets of stereo speakers and a soundbar. Just
0: what?
2: Wanting to know what's going on.
0: I will tell you, knock on wood, I have not had any issues with my Sonos ever since the latest software updates. They have done an incredible job. So, and they even added, do you have an iPhone or Android?
2: Android.
0: Okay, so I guess Android, they've always had this, but on iPhone, they just added the live activities where you can see the sort of the player on the home screen or the lock screen, I should say, for the service. So if you have an iPhone, definitely toggle that feature on in the settings, because that was a feature they used to have. They got rid of it, and now they just brought it back this week. But no, I have not had a problem. So have you done all the software updates on both the app and the system?
2: Yes, I've done the updates on all the speakers and on the phone. And for some reason, it just disappears for days. And then all of a sudden, it'll show back up. Like the sound bar will be the only thing listed. And I can't control anything. I do a reset and set the speakers back up as if they're new. Still, they show up temporarily and then disappear again.
0: Well,
2: and Sonos tells me that they don't have any issues.
0: Yeah, I was going to say, because I that is definitely not my experience right now. Now, a couple months ago, if you would have called me, I probably would have said, yeah, I've been having so many issues. But I really think they have cleaned up their act. So here's the deal. I am meeting with Sonos very soon. And so I'm going to ask them about this question and see what they say. But I think that as far as I know, there's no major issue with that right now. The only things I can think of is something on your network could be causing an issue, like a VPN or an ad blocker. That could potentially cause some issues with the network, especially on an Android. If you're running a VPN, I've noticed that can impact my connection for sure. The other thing is, again, the software updates. Like, make sure everything is up to date. Sounds like you've done that for sure, Matthew. So the other thing is the signal. Like, just make sure that you've got a good signal from your speakers to the router. And if you want, there is a way to like go into the settings and change kind of like the channel that the speakers communicate on. That could be part of it. Like, maybe you're just in an area, maybe you're in an apartment or an area that has a lot of other Sonos systems, or the Wi-Fi is just very crowded. You can try changing the channel of your Sonos system. But I have not had any major issues, knock on wood. In fact, I was so negative on Sonos for so long. Now I'm just like, I'm smiling every time I use my system again, because it's finally working the way that it was intended to. And so whatever they're doing over at Sonos, they're doing a good job. And again, I mentioned I am meeting with them soon, so I will definitely ask them about that issue, see if there's any tips I can pick up on, to give folks about how to make sure their system runs perfectly. Thanks for the call, Matthew. Do appreciate it. From there in Murrieta today, 888-RICH-101, 888-742-4101. Got an email from Mike in the South Bay in California. He says he runs a small IT company, and we've been seeing a lot more computers infected through fake company luncheon or event invitations. And the scary part is that the attack actually installs Screen Connect, which is a legitimate remote access tool. And then it hides it, so there's no system icon tray or system tray icon, and it doesn't appear in the normal list of installed apps. Now, he contacted Screen Connect support, and they did acknowledge that bad actors are intentionally hiding the software. And they even found it on one of the computers. He found it on one of the computers that he helps manage at an escrow company, which, as you can imagine, handles incredibly sensitive information. So I wrote him back and I said, hey, there's a list that just came out, and I'll put this on the website, from TechSpot, with all these like third-party Windows uninstaller programs that get rid of stubborn software. And so he tested a bunch of them and came up with this one called Uninstaller, UNINSTALR. And he tested it on one of his infected computers. Screen Connect was hidden. Guess what? Uninstaller found it and removed the software and hidden services. So if you think you clicked on a link that put some of this software on your computer, it would be a good idea to run this Uninstaller, because you may not be able to. I've been talking about this on this show for a while. I didn't realize they were hiding the Screen Connect, and that's why people couldn't find it in their list of programs.

times. So I will put this link on the website, richontech.tv. Also, if you're not following me on Instagram, I am posting a lot more of these scam stories I get, these scam warnings, because at this point, I'm getting so many emails about people actually getting scammed and what the process is that it's really helpful to follow me there and understand what people are doing. And some of these event invitations are a major issue. They are still going out. They look like they come from a friend and they say, hey, you're invited to my party. And you go, what party? I didn't know about a party you're holding. And you click the link and next thing you know, this software is installed on your computer. So be very aware of that. And I'll put a link to all of this information on the website, richontech.tv. This is episode 189. So you can just go richontech.tv/189, and that will bring you right to the show notes. 888-RICH-101, 888-742-4101. Coming up, we got to talk about this Meta teen safety settlement. Instagram is going to work very differently for teenagers starting soon. I'll tell you about that, plus more of your calls right here on Rich on Tech.

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0: Welcome back to Rich on Tech. Rich DeMuro here, hanging out with you. 888-RICH-101, 888-742-4101. That is the Gin Blossoms, Hey Jealousy. I mean, these songs were played over. And I mean, if they were records, they would be completely worn out. They all sang the same way back in that time. Yes.
1: That's how everybody sounded back then.
0: Yeah, because one person did it and everyone liked it. And then they just all of a sudden copied it. And now what does music sound like?
1: Mumble rap.
0: Yeah. It's all over the place.
1: And K-pop.
0: Yeah, K-pop. Actually, I like some of that K-pop. And then Taylor Swift. Don't forget.
1: Oh, sorry. Forget.
0: There's a whole bunch of like Nepo babies too that are making music nowadays. I guess that's always been going on. I just love that term.
1: I'm getting sidetracked.
0: Meta agreed to a huge teen safety settlement this week, and Instagram is about to change. So Meta has agreed to pay up to, and there's all kinds of numbers out there, but it's like $16, $17, $18 billion. Drop in the bucket for this company. And that's over 10 years, which means, you know, people are going to forget about this, or, you know, who knows what's going to happen in that time. But there are pretty big changes to how people under 18 can use Instagram and Facebook. They did not, you know, admit any wrongdoing. So we actually don't have like a definitive, like, did Meta make these apps to be addictive? We don't have that, because once you settle, you say, we're going to settle, but we're not going to admit any wrongdoing. And all the attorney generals were like, okay, fine, we'll take the money. But the big change, default 2-hour daily limit for teens, that's combined against Instagram and Facebook. Parents can turn that off, and direct messages don't count towards that limit. Then you get a reminder. After 15 minutes of continuous use, it'll say, hey, do you still want to be on here? And then after 60 minutes and 90 minutes, you'll get more. No late night scrolling. Instagram and Facebook are going to be blocked for teens from midnight to 6 a.m. That's wild. So your feed, stories, explore, and reels will not work. Messaging will be available. Then you've got school mode. So most push notifications are going to be muted from 8 a.m. until 3 p.m. Then blocked again from 10 p.m. to 7 a.m. I mean, do you see what's happening here? They are just sort of getting rid of everything that makes this fun, but also addictive, or supposedly. Like counts are going to be hidden for users under 18. Cosmetic procedure filters will be banned, so you can't make yourself look good. And teens will have the option of a non-personalized feed instead of an algorithm-driven feed. I mean, talk about boring. Could you make this app any more boring? What else is going to happen? Meta says parents will be notified if a teen sets up a secondary account to try to get around all this stuff. And they're going to verify teens are teenagers using a whole bunch of signals. Now, they've had those signals before. They just weren't really using them in a big way. Now, they're going to have much better detection of kids under 13 who shouldn't have accounts at all. And then 13 to 17 will automatically get these limitations. Now, here is the part that I think is really tricky. What do you think a teenager is going to do? You think they're going to sit there and follow all these new rules? Absolutely not. What are they going to do? They're going to either try to get around them, ask their parents to turn off all these requirements. They're like, Mom, Dad, this is so boring. Come on, Johnny doesn't have this. And the parents are going to go, okay, cool, we'll turn them off. Or they're just going to flee. They've got TikTok. They've got YouTube Shorts. They've got Snapchat. They've got a million and one other ways of getting in touch with each other, posting pictures, posting videos, watching videos. You think they're going to deal with all this nonsense now on Instagram and Facebook? They're not even using, by the way. The kids are not using Facebook. That's something that the kids used to use, and then the adults started using it. And the kids said, oh, it's not cool anymore. You guys use it. Sure, go ahead. And that's fine.

0: So if TikTok, Snapchat, and YouTube don't follow in on this, which is what Meta wants, none of this really means anything because basically Meta is just going to become a no man's land. Teens are just going to get away from it. So I think that this thing, it's good that we came up with this settlement, and all that money, by the way, is going to go to the states to, I think it was like almost all the states agreed to this, except for a bunch of them that still want to do their own thing. But a lot of that money is going to go to like teen programs to like help them, you know, with teen mental health and suicide prevention and just all the things that kind of fund teen programs. So that's where the money's going to go eventually. But does this solve the problem of these addictive apps for both teenagers and adults? Probably not. Is it going to make Instagram a lot less interesting to teens? Yes. Will TikTok, Facebook, TikTok, Snapchat, and what's the other one? YouTube follow through? I don't know. We'll see. We'll see how much pressure comes down on them to do the same things. But you look at this app, it's like there's nothing fun about it anymore. And I'm not, there is a problem here. Like teens cannot get enough of this stuff. So can adults. They can't. No one can. It's a slot machine in your pocket. I've said that since day one. I mean, you give me a slot machine. I mean, now we have, adults have it. Kalshi and Polymarket and all these betting apps. I mean, we have taken everything that you had to go drive somewhere. You know how annoying it is to drive to like a casino? That's why they put them in like random places because, you know, you didn't want to be there every day. And now they're everywhere. All right. Let's see. Do we have time for a call here? Let's see. Let's see here. Gary.
1: Well, hello, Rich. How are you doing?
0: I'm doing well. What's going on?
1: Well, thank you for taking my call, first of all.
0: Absolutely.
1: You know, I've talked to you before. You know, I'm a wildlife photographer, and I go out to the desert a lot. And up into the mountains. And with my T-Mobile phone, I dropped Verizon. I finally had it with them. So I'm now with T-Mobile. How do I get this phone to go into the satellite mode when I run out of connection and I need to make a call and there's no satellite service, meaning no cell phone service?
0: What you said you switched to Verizon?
1: No. I switched away from Verizon and I went to T-Mobile.
0: Oh, you went to T-Mobile. Okay. Is Starlink included on your account?
1: No, because I'm a prepaid customer.
0: They don't give it on prepaid.
1: Oh.
0: So you've got a couple options. Number one, does your phone support satellite? That's number one. What kind of phone do you have?
1: That's what I wanted to ask you here, Richard. It's a Samsung Galaxy A54.
0: I don't think the A-series supports satellite.
1: Ooh.
0: Let me see. A series satellite. I think it's just. Let's see. Hold on. Actually, hold on. It might. I could be wrong here. Hold on. I know they do the premium series. Mm-hmm. Let's see if it's on.
1: Yeah, the S series phones. Sure.
0: Yeah, the S series phones, the Galaxy S. I'm trying to see if it's A series. Okay, select since 2025, Samsung has supported satellite communication on select Galaxy flagship and Galaxy A series. So you need to, okay, so what you need to do is look in your phone. Under,
1: yeah, I'm in the settings right now.
0: Okay,
1: yeah.
0: Under connections, it would tell you, it would say satellite if it's supported there. So it should say connections, and you scroll down, it says satellite networks under mobile hotspot.
1: I'm seeing Wi-Fi calling, Wi-Fi.
0: Yep. Oh, just keep scrolling down to under data usage, mobile hotspot, satellite networks. Do you see satellite networks?
1: I don't see that.
0: Okay. If you don't see that, I would. Well, if you're on prepaid with T-Mobile, they're not going to give it to you anyway. You got to be on a full plan with them. So what you can do is you can add it to your plan. I think it's like $10 a month. But call up T-Mobile, see what they say, see if you can add it. And I would also just verify. I'm going to look right now when we go to break, see if that A54 supports the satellite. But it says the A series does support it. But the way that Samsung does it is it's all based on your carrier. The carrier has to provide it. It's not like Pixel. It's not like Apple where it's built into the phone. On Samsung, the provider does the satellite. More Rich on Tech right after this. Did you hear that? Listen very carefully. That's my phone. No spam calls, no scam texts. I love the silence. Your phone? Probably not as quiet as mine. Here's why. Data brokers are selling your personal information like there's no tomorrow. 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
12: From ABC News, I'm Wayne Cabot. After a lull in fighting, the U.S. and Iran are again firing at each other. Iran sending missiles into Jordan, targeting American bases. The U.S. sending rockets toward Iranian missile launchers in the Strait of Hormuz. ABC Stephen Portnoy.
13: Sunday's U.S. strike, the first since July 29th, coming just days after the war crossed the six-month mark. President Trump has said oil is transiting safely.
14: Millions and millions of barrels of oil are coming out of the strait every day.
13: And the Pentagon insists international shipping routes in the strait have been cleared of sea mines.
12: Clearing the strait is why the U.S. says it struck Iran today, claiming it was arming missiles with mines to drop in the water. Hours after the U.S. attack, Iran says it destroyed two U.S. bases in Jordan, but the American military says not true, that it shot down those missiles. Jordan says it shot down eight more. The number of missing following the flooding on the Nepal-Tibet border has risen to more than 3,000. ABC foreign correspondent Britt Klenet reports from Kathmandu.
15: Rescuers desperately trying to find any signs of life. Hundreds of people could be trapped. The Nepalese army racing to reach them. 85 Americans are unaccounted for in the Nepal-Tibet border region, according to the State Department. All around, residents facing a seemingly insurmountable crisis. Areas completely cut off, mud feeling like wet cement now covering whole villages. Forensics teams overwhelmed.
12: 15 are missing from a Grand Canyon campground. ABC's Danny Beckstrom.
16: Search and rescue crews hard at work after those floodwaters in the Grand Canyon triggered a large-scale rescue operation. More than 60 people trapped, pilots airlifting them to safety. The storms come amid monsoon season. Millions are on alert for more dangerous flash flood threats across parts of the Southwest.
12: Where the setup for monsoon rain continues tomorrow. 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
17: And I'm not one to say I told you so, but I switched to Pure Talk over a year ago. And ever since, I've been telling people there's no better wireless company out there. Well, a few months ago, a massive survey was conducted. 123,000 people were asked to rate their wireless carrier in four categories: coverage, support, data, and overall value. Well, the results are in. Guess which

0: Randy Carlyle says Dolly took a risk and accepted me for being gay. The remnants of Tropical Storm Dolly could drench the Caribbean and possibly South Florida this week, while in the Pacific, Hurricane Carina has just formed, a path likely to avoid land hundreds of miles off Baja California. Scottie Scheffler rallies from three shots down to win the FedEx Cup Championship in style, using a 5-iron, 211 yards out, and coming within 2 inches of the cup. Oil prices rising again after U.S. forces hit those Iranian rocket launchers. Mideast oil no longer is a sure thing. President Trump hoping to lower prices by helping Venezuela fix its refineries. Industry analysts say that they're in bad shape, but it'll take a long time to get it better. Wayne Cabot, ABC News.
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0: Welcome back to Rich on Tech. Rich DeMuro here, hanging out with you, talking technology at 888-RICH-101, 888-742-4101. Well, if you've been following me on social media, you know I've been mooning you a lot lately. Lots of pictures of the moon on my Facebook and Instagram. I cannot help it. The moon has looked so cool lately that I just keep taking pictures, and I happen to be testing the Pixel 11 Pro, which happens to take incredible pictures of the moon. I captured the lunar eclipse. I captured the full moon, and they just look incredible. So if you want to check them out, Facebook and Instagram at Rich on Tech. I've got slightly different pictures on both, but I know I'm like, I have to stop because it's just like, I can't get enough. Like my entire camera roll is filled with moon pictures. And I'm fascinated by this thing that we can all see no matter where we are, which is also incredible. But I'm looking at these pictures. I mean, this is a frame-worthy picture from the Pixel. Now, yes, it is AI enhanced. So the Pixel has 120 times zoom. And so they do use a little AI enhancement. But I'm looking at the original picture that it took, and it's also excellent. The AI enhancement just sharpens it a little bit. I mean, I'll post the before and after if you want to see it, but it's quite incredible. 888-RICH-101, 888-742-4101. The website for the show is richontech.tv. You can also go to richontech.com. I know, a little secret. I haven't switched it over completely, but eventually I will. But I did get that. So richontech.com just forwards to richontech.tv. If that's easier to type, go ahead and do it. Apple TV is raising prices again for the fourth time in 4 years. Now, Apple is a company that needs money. 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No, I'm just kidding. They do not. They've got, I think it's like a $1 trillion company. Is it? I don't know. Don't quote me on that. But they are raising prices for new and existing subscribers in the U.S. Monthly price goes from $13 to $15 a month, up $2. Annual goes from $99 to $119. That's $20 more. 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Number one, all of these streaming services pay yearly. You save a ton of money by paying for the year. And if you time it right, like you get it on a deal during that year, then you can get a much better deal than just buying it outright. Also check your credit card. Sometimes there's offers that save you money if you subscribe. What else? Just look for deals out there. There's my friend Jared Newman writes a great newsletter called Cord Cutter Weekly. And he's got this thing called the Big List of Streaming Deals. Check that before you sign up for anything. I'll put a link to that on my website, richontech.tv. It is the Bible when it comes to streaming and so, signing up for services.
1: Comment.
0: What?
1: They're not a $1 trillion company.
0: They're not?
1: They're a multi-$1 trillion company.
0: Are you serious? No way.
1: $4.5 trillion.
0: No way.
1: Looking at it right here.
0: Get out of here.
1: They reached $1 trillion in August of 2018 as the first public U.S. company to reach the mark.
0: Okay. There you go. So 2018, they reached trillion. So now, yep. Yeah, they're multi-trillion. They've sold a lot of iPhones since then. That's wild. Okay. So
1: they crossed $2 trillion in 2020 and $3 trillion in 2022 and $4 and $5 trillion, $4 trillion in 2025. And they briefly hit $5 trillion in July.
0: Are you looking at the AI overview on Google?
1: Yes.
0: So am I. It says the same thing.
1: You didn't do it, so I helped.
0: But it's very tough to like search while I'm on the air here. That's the thing. But that's okay. So that's wild. $5 trillion. That's wild. Okay. Thank you, Bobo, for that. Let's see what else. Apple TV going up. Also, Apple One Individual is going up. So if you're paying for that, that's the bundle that includes like Apple Music, Apple TV, Apple Arcade. Oh my gosh, that's going up $2 a month. I mean, here is the thing about all these services. Mine are so intertwined with different promotions I have and bundles that I have no idea what I'm paying anymore, except for ChatGPT telling me, because I go into the ChatGPT finances and ask, hey, what are my bills this month? And it's all over the place. And every month I'm like, oh, I'd like to cancel one of these services. But then as soon as I do that, invariably, my wife or kid says, oh, I'm watching a show on that this month. It's like, I swear, they're all like colluding to like put one show on this service this month and then the other service that month. So you can't really cancel. It's kind of like HBO back in the day. Remember when like they would have like one good show like would end and another good show would start? Like right when you're ready to cancel, it's like, oh, now this season starts. They knew what they were doing. Rachel, line one, Los Angeles. What's up? What's happening?
2: Something so bizarre that I don't understand.
0: Uh-oh.
2: I have the Ring camera. I have one outside the front door.
0: Okay.
2: And I have a camera inside facing the front door. But I have an individual that lives here and keeps coming in and burglarizing my place for the longest time. And he never, I can never see him in the Ring camera. I see all the neighbors. There are repair people. Everyone that comes, I can see. Except him.
0: Except for the person that continues to vandalize and break into your home? How many years has it been going on?
2: A long time now.
0: A long time?
2: At the beginning, I thought I just misplaced things.
0: Okay. So this is like...
2: I finally realized I didn't.
0: I mean, could it be like...

0: or is it wired?
1: Wired.
0: Okay. Oh, it is wired.
1: Yeah.
0: Okay. Well, that's good news. So inside the Ring app, there is what's called a cooldown time. And that means when your Ring app, when your Ring camera is triggered, it does not record again for a little bit because it cools down. So you can find this in your settings. I'm going to go to my Ring cam to see exactly what it says here. So let's see. Event history, mode settings. Okay, I'm looking for that. Alert settings. Okay. Video preview, single alert, events, unusual. Oh, by the way, there's a really, just for everyone else listening, there is a, because of AI, there's a new thing called unusual event alert. So you can get alerts only when something seems unusual to the Ring camera, which is nice to have instead of just like random people. Okay. I'm looking to see where these alerts are. Okay. Device settings, video settings, snapshot capture. Okay. Okay. See what happens. Snapshot frequency, video settings. Okay. Customize how device captures. Recording length, auto. You can set that to be longer. But long story short, I think what's happening is it's something is triggering this camera, and then this person is going in front of the camera after it's been triggered, so it's not actively recording. So it's in that cooldown time of like 5 minutes, whatever it is. And all the Ring settings have changed, by the way. So I need to find where those settings are on here. But here it is. Motion frequency. Okay. So frequently, regularly, or periodically. So I would say you want to change that to frequently. And that means it's going to take more snapshots. And it's not going to, since this is a wired camera, you have the ability to take more video. But I would say, number one, I'm worried for you, Rachel, because if you're getting constantly broken into, number one, you need to fortify your place and figure out how this person continues to enter. It could be an inside job if they are continually entering your place. Have you ever gotten any sort of video of this person at all, like cloaked or anything?
1: One time I was going out the door to the elevator, and he was coming up the stairs by the elevator lobby, and he walked down the hallway, and it never showed, the Ring showed him walking by.
0: Okay, now that would go into my theory of what happened was when you walked by the Ring, it was recording and then it was cooling down before it would start recording again. The reason why they do that is really to save the battery life on the Ring camera. So I would say for you, maybe look into a continuous recording device for, 3 days to see, just like set something up where you can record nonstop. A lot of devices don't really do that because they're all kind of like trying to conserve battery life, but you can maybe set up something that does that. I have to look to see what would be able to do that. Maybe like the Nest cams, I think they can record 24/7. So if you want to have that continuous loop, and some of the cams like the Eufy cams, I think can do that if they're plugged in. But I would do that, and I would also, fortify your place, get some stronger protections. I would get a camera inside the front door, and if you walk past that camera, just understand that it's going to be recording you, and then if someone slips in past you, it's not going to record based on the way these things happen. And I will tell one story before we go to break here. We got a pizza delivered once, and the pizza was sitting out there because we didn't get a notification from the Ring. This is when the pizza people, they ring and run. They just throw the pizza on your doorstep and they go away. Well, this person didn't ring the bell. They didn't do anything. And after like an hour and a half, we're sitting there going, where is this pizza? And I open up the front door and sure enough, the pizza is just sitting there right in front of my door. And I said, how long has this been sitting here? I looked at my app and it was delivered like 45 minutes ago. I said, well, that's weird because the Ring camera didn't notify me. Well, I open up the Ring camera and turns out my Ring camera was frozen. So I don't know how long this thing had been frozen, but it just needed to be restarted. And once it was restarted, then it started giving me the motion alerts again. I should have realized I had no motion alerts for like 2 days. Anyway, so that could be it too. But since you're getting recordings, that doesn't seem to be it. 888-RICH-101, 888-742-4101. Thanks for the call, Rachel. Stay safe there, please. You got to figure that out. Got it. Unless this person's a ghost. You gotta figure out. Talk to your neighbors. Is anyone else getting broken into? More Rich on Tech after this.

0: Someone had a birthday.
1: Yep, 50. 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
1: Come on, hit the notes, man.
0: This is Toad the Wet Sprocket, All I Want. I actually went to one of their shows in, where was I? I was in Yakima, Washington, working as a reporter there.

0: And they said, hey, do you want to go see Toad the Wet Sprocket tonight? And I was like, absolutely. And I remember it was kind of religious. I think they might be like a religious band. Look that up, Bobo, on your AI overviews. You could be my fact checker from now on. That's what I need on this show, because half the time I'm just like, you know, saying something. Okay, Kim says she saw Toad the Wet Sprocket last year. Wow, they're still going? That's amazing. That's got to be like 30 years of Toad. That they're no more. Those little tadpoles, no more. Let's go to a caller while Bobo fact checks. We got let's see here, Michael in line two.
1: Hello.
0: In Utah. What's up, Michael?
1: I had to ask. A friend of mine was telling me that you had heard about the glide, and that there's another product out there that is the same, can do the same thing. I just was wanted to know more information about the other product.
0: What's the other product?
1: That's what I'm trying to find out. But, you know, the glide is a navigation system for the blind.
0: Yeah, and I've tried it, actually. Have you tried it? Have you seen it?
1: No, I haven't. I haven't seen it because I'm blind, but I have talked to some people that have actually tried it. I just am my teacher at the blind school here in Utah.
0: So what I know about it is I've seen it a couple of times now, actually, at two different shows. It's kind of like, it's like a high-tech white cane, if you think about it that way, right? So it's
1: got,
0: you know, you put it down, it's got this little, almost like a trackball at the bottom, but it's got AI. And so it helps you understand.
1: It's a trackball at the bottom. Somebody told me it had two wheels.
0: It does. It almost, to me, it looks like a trackball. But yes, there are two wheels. But yes, it's, but it kind of like moves left and right, but it helps you understand where to go by kind of leading the way by analyzing what's up ahead. So if there's someone in front of you, obstacles, cracks, whatever, it's going to alert you versus just feeling your way with the cane. Now here's the thing. This thing's expensive. It's about $1,500, but if it changes your life, then I think it's worth it. Right.
1: I'm trying to figure out how to get on the payment program.
0: Well, you know, I'm looking.
1: That's what my problem is.
0: Well, it looks like there. It looks okay. So it says they have 8,000 of these out in the wild, which is pretty good. That's incredible. And it looks like it's about $30 a month on top of the fee. So I wonder if there's any sort of program where you might be able to get like a, you know, I don't know, some.
1: Oh yeah, there's a monthly fee, I guess, to keep it updated or something.
0: Yeah, everything now has a, you know, monthly fee for the. What are you looking to do? What are you looking? Are you looking to replace something that you're already using, or are you just, you know, you just heard about this thing?
1: All I have is the cane, and I still have. I use the cane, you know, left and right, left and right, but I'm still walking in things because my cane will walk around a door jam, and I'll walk into the door jam, you know, because I'm going in front of me. And, you know, just objects, you know, that are there that I miss.
0: Yes.
1: I go under the table. Oh, I hit the table.
0: Right. Yeah, that's not a good thing. You don't want to do that. Have you heard of this OCO app?
1: No.
0: Okay. So that's an app that is free and it works with your phone. So you can use your phone and to help you kind of navigate that way. And it's really meant to
1: OCO.
0: OKO, and that's really meant to help you cross streets safely. But it's interesting; they've kind of expanded it a little bit more. Like I met with these people too. So another good resource. Have you heard of the CSUN Assistive Tech Conference?
1: Yeah, in fact, we have a fanfare coming up here.
0: Okay, so you have one there. That's okay. Well, that is a great way to understand the new technology that's out there when it comes to helping, you know, the blind, visually impaired, you know, anyone that has a different ability. They have all kinds of things on display that are the latest and greatest. And this is where I go every year to learn about this stuff. And it's really incredible. I mean, technology has done like so many things. But my point is, if you, and I'll link this up on the website, but if they have the list of exhibitors, and just going through the list of exhibitors, you can get a lot of ideas about what is out there. Okay, I think this
1: may... Oh, that would be great.
0: This might be what you're talking about.
1: I wanted to ask you, now, is your name Rich, R-I-C-H, or Rex, R-E-X?
0: Rich, R-I-C-H, Rich on Tech.
1: Okay.
0: Okay, so Rich. This is, I think this is...

0: The other thing you were talking about, it's called WeWalk, and now I'm remembering I interviewed them as well, and it's a smart cane.
1: I actually have a WeWalk, but mine doesn't work for some reason.
0: The smart cane?
1: I can't get it to work.
0: Oh, no, that's not good. How much?
1: I just don't know how to hook it up to a satellite, you know?
0: Okay, well, I would look into that because I'm looking how much this thing costs. I'm sure they're not cheap. This is saying like $70 a month. But those are a couple things I would look at. But yeah, the Glide is probably the most high tech. I think that's probably like when it comes to like the most cutting edge technology, that's probably it. But I'll link all this stuff up on the website, Michael. Thanks so much. Sounds like you just found me. Thanks so much for finding me. RichOnTech.tv is the website to learn more about all of this. Back after this.
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10: ABC News, I'm Wayne Cabot. The Iran war is back on tonight. America first to fire on rocket launchers, it says, were being loaded with mines to blow up ships in the Strait of Hormuz. Iran retaliating with missiles toward two U.S. bases in Jordan, saying it destroyed the bases, a claim the U.S. denies. All this pushing oil prices higher again, Brent crude back above 90. Just in from the National Park Service, they've recovered a body from the Colorado River after a wall of water from heavy rain washed over a campsite. Crews still searching the mud and debris for 15 campers, unaccounted for, and now tourists are being told no overnight hotel stays in the park. More flooding possible in Nepal, where U.S. help is underway and more is on the way.
11: We have activated from the State Department $3.6 million in emergency humanitarian assistance. That includes up to 3 months of emergency food for up to 10,000 flood-affected households.
10: Spokesman Tommy Pigott. 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

0: Welcome back to Rich on Tech. Rich DeMuro here, hanging out with you, talking technology, 888-RICH-101-888-742-4101. So many things to talk about this week. I got a great website that you should know about. And this is for the NFL. If you're watching games, finding where they're playing has gotten so crazy because you've got CBS, Fox, NBC, ABC, ESPN, NFL Network, Prime Video, Netflix, Peacock, Paramount Plus, Fox One, NFL Plus, and Sunday Ticket. Those are all the places that you can watch the game at. And it's becoming really tough to find where to watch these things. Hang on, I'm sending Bobo a link. Hey, let me just send you this. Did you get the link? Okay. So long story short, this website is called Ways to Watch, and it is really good because you pop in your zip code and it tells you by week every single place you can watch each game, whatever game you want. And I used it yesterday and I still couldn't figure it out because I didn't know what NFL Plus was, but it is really good. So it's let's see, the website is nfl.com/ways-2-watch. And it is great. It is like brand new. I got to give credit again to Cord Cutter Weekly. They posted about this, but it is excellent. I'll link it up on the website, richontech.tv. All right, joining me now, Chandler Hatton of Fairphone. This is a smartphone that literally comes with screws that you can actually take apart and replace different parts of this phone. It's the first time they're selling it in the U.S. Chandler, thanks for joining me there.
1: Thank you, Rich. It's a pleasure to be here.
0: So explain what Fairphone is for folks that may not know, because this is the first time you're in the U.S. You've been in Europe for a while, correct?
1: Yeah, indeed. We've been in Europe for about 12, 13 years, and we're just entering the U.S. In fact, we entered a little bit less than a year ago with audio products, and since last week, we're also there with smartphones. And what is Fairphone? Fairphone is a company that's all about modular tech. So we're here to show that you can make high quality tech that's modular, repairable, replaceable, and that you can continue to use your device for an extremely long time. We're talking 5-year hardware warranties, 7-8 year software support.
0: Now, why do you think traditional companies have been, kind of averse to this? Like they didn't, it took Apple like a whole bunch to like even come up with a kits to like fix, take your stuff out of your iPhone. Why do you think other companies aren't really on board with this?
1: I think there's a couple things going on there. One thing is that to actually design a modular phone from the ground up, you really need to rethink the way that you develop the device. So we really start with modularity in mind, and we progress through to a high quality device. If you've been building a device in a different way, you're used to using glue, using different materials that are less modular, less repairable, then it's a challenge. The other thing is that there can be an incentive to replace the device when the software is no longer supported, when your battery starts to run down, which happens to all batteries after about 3 years. And of course, when you drop your phone and break the screen, which happens to all of us far too often.
0: And you can easily replace that on this phone yourself if you wanted to.
1: Now, exactly.
0: I've been testing this. It's called the Fairphone Gen 6 Plus, right?
1: Indeed, yes.
0: And so it sells for $650 here in the U.S., and it's got at least 12 parts that you can replace yourself.
1: Yeah, exactly.
0: In addition to the back of the phone, like the accessories, you actually like screw on. Like you can like put a completely different back on this phone that does different things. So like you said, it's been designed from the ground up to be like completely modular and repairable. And I will say, I am very impressed. Like when you said you were going to send this phone, I was not expecting much. And the build quality on this device is excellent. The buttons are excellent. The screen is excellent. The camera

0: is way better than I expected. And we did open it up the other day to do some replacement, you know, fun. And it's great. Oh, by the way, the software is great too, because it's like a clean version of Android. So
1: yeah, exactly. That's what we go for.
0: You guys did a great job.
1: The idea is that you can take it apart yourself on your kitchen counter, on your kitchen table with just one screwdriver. And that it has these 12 modules. I have an example of what a module looks like here. So these are quite simple things. Let's say you need to replace a camera, and then you can replace it. So if you can do Lego, if you can do a Lego kit, then you can probably find your way with a Fairphone device.
0: Yes.
1: And the whole point is that we're not just using modularity for longevity to preserve the lifespan of the device, but also to make it playful and also to get modular accessories so that you can make it more personalized.
0: Are there any compromises because you built a phone that's repairable?
1: No, in fact, there aren't compromises to building a repairable phone. So we're trying to inspire the whole industry to build phones in this way, to make phones that are accessible to the user, because users shouldn't have to send their phone away for a week when they have a minor issue that needs to be adjusted, repaired. The USB-C port needs to be replaced because your kids jammed the USB-C port, the USB-C cable there in there the wrong way several times. Never happened to me. So these are the kinds of things that we would like it to be easier for our customers to address. And what this means is that indeed the phone is not glued together. And that means that you can take it apart and there's just these little screws. It's quite easy. It takes about 5 minutes to replace a battery. And it takes about, let's say, 20 minutes to replace the screen, which is the part that's behind the rest of the parts, because you start from the back, you take off the back cover, and then you keep taking parts off until you get to the screen.
0: Yeah, I was able to take the battery out quite easily. I mean, it was like, I think, two screws on the back, four screws for the battery, and then you just kind of pop it out, and there you go. So it is self-explanatory for the most part, and it comes with a little screwdriver you need. The other thing I like is this thing, the slider you have on it will bring it into this mode that is sort of a minimal or dumb phone mode. So why did you think that people want to kind of look at their phones less or make them less distracting?
1: Yeah, this is something that's increasingly coming up. We are in strong contact with our community to understand what is it that they need, what is it they're looking for in a smartphone. And there's been this rise in desire to have dumb phones, which is basically a phone that's not a smartphone, so that you can be busy with everything that's not inside your smartphone when you're having dinner with friends, when you're out for a walk with your dog, and perhaps when you're working. And so we made a slider on the side of the phone. I'll show you what it looks like here. So you can just slide it up and down. And when you slide it down, your phone enters a different Android environment, a much more simple Android environment, where you can program which apps are accessible. And let's say that's two or three apps. You want your camera. You might want certain people to be able to call you in case of urgencies, but on the whole, you don't want to be scrolling through any type of feed. And this is something that a lot of customers said they were purchasing separate devices for. And we thought that's quite extreme, because we can actually convert your smartphone to a dumb phone. Then you have two phones in one, and you can take what we call it's called Fairphone Moments. So you can take a moment for yourself. You can program different moments and select which moments you'd like to have accessible. And in the newest releases of our software, there's several additional customizations, which we've just introduced to the feature.
0: And it works on T-Mobile in the U.S., and I believe AT&T is either planned.
1: Correct.
0: Or is that already in motion?
1: Yeah, AT&T, it's working on. Okay. AT&T, so that's great.
0: So AT&T, T-Mobile. And I mean, really, the specs, I mean, it's not like necessarily flagship level specs, like the processor you're using is still a Snapdragon, but it's, you know, maybe... it's like the 7S, I believe, versus you know, the 8 Gen. But like, it's still really good. And I mean, it's the thing about this is it's really fun and refreshing to have this option, which if you like to tinker, you like to keep your phone for a long time, you want to be able to replace parts on this thing, it's really cool. And you're not really, to me, like, I can't really see a downside because it's so fun and you're getting the added benefit of being able to replace all this stuff for a long time. And you've got support through 2033 on this.
1: Yeah, exactly. So it's the processor is a 7S Gen 4, which has just come out from Qualcomm, the Snapdragon. And that's a really great processor. Indeed, it is not something that is one of the more expensive flagship phones. It's also the price is supposed to be something that is accessible and everything that you need to get you through day to day use. And of

0: course, the 5-year hardware warranty and the 7 or 8 year software support. 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Indeed.
1: And I just want to go through some of the little parts here. We have about a minute left.
0: Sure.
1: Replacing, you said the screen is about $90 to replace. 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
0: the
1: you
0: replacement
1: have.
0: Replacement parts, yeah.
1: But yeah, it's like, so it's like $20. 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Ultra wide, $45. Let's see. Earpiece, $20. So if you get something stuck in the earpiece, replace it for $20. USB-C port, $20. Back cover, $10. SIM tray. Oh, by the way, it has a SIM tray, which a lot of phones in the U.S. no longer have.
0: Let me jump in there. It not only has a SIM tray, but it also has a slot for an SD card. So you can put up to 2 terabytes of memory, which is a hot commodity these days. It comes with 12 gigabytes of memory, and you can put up to 2 terabytes of storage into your phone in addition to the 256 that's already in there.
1: Yeah,
0: I did want to say just one more thing about our brand in general, which is something that our main purpose is to provide longevity, but we also use components and materials that are ethically sourced, and we focus on paying everyone involved in the whole value chain a fair wage. So this is something that we also find quite important. And I should mention that we also make audio products, and we have some new stuff coming up. So I will just provide a little teaser, but there is some new stuff coming.
1: Yes, got some earbuds, it looks like. Chandler Hatton, thank you so much for joining me today. Really appreciate it. From Fairphone.com. Check it out. If you want something different, you like to tinker, you want to replace your own battery, or just have that option, or any of these parts in the phone, this is something that's completely new and different here in the U.S. So Fairphone.com is the website. I will put a link to it on mine, richontech.tv. Chandler, thanks for joining me today.
0: Thanks a lot.
1: All right, coming up, 888-RICH-101. I see the lines are slammed. Was it something I said? Okay, no, it's just questions. Good. 888-RICH-101, 888-742-4101. More Rich on Tech coming your way right after this.

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3: A plane flew over downtown Nashville Friday morning, trailing a banner that read change.org/Dolly Parton Airport. The banner promoting a petition calling for Nashville International Airport to be renamed for the singer, songwriter, and philanthropist who died Tuesday. The change.org site says Dolly's light should be celebrated across Tennessee. Its final line urges people to sign it so we could all soon be departing from Parton. As of noon Friday, more than 150,000 people had added their signatures. Sherry Preston, ABC News.

0: Welcome back to Rich on Tech. Rich DeMuro here, hanging out with you, talking technology. 888-RICH-101-888-742-4101. And everything's on the website, richontech.tv. The Fairphone we just talked about, the NFL Ways to Watch website. All that stuff is right there. Now we got to do like a lightning round because we've got a lot of callers here. So let's see. Mark. Mark's been holding the longest. Mark, what's up? Can you get through your question quickly?
1: Hey, Rich. I got a Samsung S23, and Samsung got rid of its messaging and went over to Google Messages. And now when you go into your messaging, you want to send someone a picture, so you hit the little plus sign, you want to use your camera, and you've got a bunch of photos that take up half the screen, you know, from your gallery. So it's kind of annoying. And my coworker was sending a message the other day, and I was sitting next to her, and she pulled it up, and she had some photos on there she would have rather not have me seen.
0: Oh, wow. That's awkward.
1: Yeah, she started kind of complaining, and you know, I've had a few friends try to figure it out, and some of them are pretty techie, and nobody can seem to figure out how to get rid of that feature.
0: So you're saying what? Okay, the feature is at the bottom. It shows your photos that you've taken?
1: Yeah, so, you know, swapped over, it's Google Messages now.
0: Right, like, well, okay, I see what you're saying. While you're taking a pic, like, let's say you want to take a picture. When you press that little camera icon, it's showing your gallery underneath it?
1: Yeah.
0: Yeah, they should not do that. That's ridiculous.
1: And it takes up, like, half the screen almost.
0: Yeah, I'm looking right now. Yeah, this is crazy. I didn't realize that. That's, wow. That's a major flaw in their system because you should not see photos that you're that are in your gallery because that's like a major privacy concern.
1: Yeah, you know, and my poor coworker, thank goodness we're good friends, you know, but still. And then, like I said, it takes up half the screen. Doesn't seem like there's any way to get rid of it. And, yeah, you know, I know you talk to a lot of people, and, you know, it's not like I can call Google tech support, right?
0: Yeah, no, I will definitely bring this up to them next time I'm talking to them because that's a – I'm looking – the only thing I can think that you can do is perhaps remove the permission to see the photos in your gallery. Like, if you do that, I wonder if it would – if that would help. But I don't know if you'd be able to use that feature. So let me see. I'm going to take a picture. Let's see. I'm going into messages here now. And let's see if that still comes up. Yeah, it's like as soon as you go to like tap in to add a photo, it's like showing the last picture you took. That's wild. I mean, that's like such a weird thing to do because you don't know what that last picture is. And yeah. Okay, so this is definitely a thing. Yeah, so I'm going to look in. I'm going to see if I can, if I remove the permissions to the gallery, will that help? Okay, let's see if I can do that. And this is just a workaround, obviously, because that's not a real solution to this, right? Because it just.
1: Right, okay. Because before you could either tap on your camera or tap on your gallery.
0: Right, right. And this is kind of mixing them.
1: When you tap on the camera, you get the whole screen to use, you know, for setting up your photo.
0: Yeah. Well, a lot of people have been complaining about the space management of Google Messages in general. Like if you open up the app, it the whole top of it says Google Messages and then your chats are like at the bottom. It's like, well, who thought that was a good idea? So,
1: right.
0: All right. So there's not really a solution here that I can see, but I will note this down and bring it to the folks' attention at Google and see, you know, I think right now from what I'm hearing and all the emails I've gotten, people are not very happy with the switch to Google Messages. Like it just, right. It seemed like the Samsung Messages was way more customizable. There is a developer bringing back the Samsung Messages app. Have you heard about that?
1: No.
0: Let me see what it's called. It's like a weird, it's like a, the name is a little bit weird. It's, let's see. It's, where is it? It's, Messages by Ozarks. And it's like, let's see if I can get the link. Messages by Ozarks. So it's messages.ozarksmade.net. And it basically brings back the exact same experience. Now, with Messages, you have to be careful using a third-party app because it does have access to your messages, so you have to trust this developer, and I don't know them, but they are getting some publicity, and it looks like they've done a lot of their homework, but I will put this link on the website to let you take a look at that and see if you think it's something you might want to look into. But it's messages.ozarksmade.net. But yeah, there's a lot of things that people are not liking, loving about the Google Messages. Mark, thanks for the call today from Long Beach. Really appreciate it. Well, I said this was going to be a lightning round, but now we're already got 2 minutes left. So we're going to have to probably come back to the callers after the break here. But let me tell you about two other apps. If you're in California, Cal Fire has launched a new app called Aware CA. And this is a free app for tracking wildfire across California in real time. It's available on iPhone and Android. It's called Aware CA. And it shows all kinds of data, wind, humidity, fire activity. You can track the aircraft that are actually fighting the fire. So you can watch the firefighting planes take off and fly. There's a 3D map view. There's also information about fire stations, hospitals, traffic cameras, and more than 1,300 Alert California cameras. You can listen to the Cal Fire command radio frequencies inside the app. So if you like to do that kind of stuff, you can hear how they're fighting fires in real time. So far, 60 fire agencies are integrated. More are being added. The app is completely free. There's no premium tier. There's no paid features whatsoever. So again, this is called Aware CA. If you are in California and you already downloaded Watch Duty, this is sort of the state's answer to that, completely free and direct from the source. I will link it up on the website, richontech.tv. 888-RICH-101, 888-742-4101. Rich on Tech, back after this.

Welcome back to Rich on Tech. Rich DeMuro here, hanging out with you, talking technology, 888-RICH-101, 888-742-4101. We are getting a lot of messages about our last caller who was at work and a colleague went to text something and take a picture, and I guess a picture she would rather not him want him to see came up on her phone in the gallery. So I'm getting a lot of emails about this, and basically people are saying if you take a picture that you don't want others to see on your phone, you need to add it to your hidden gallery. And so there's a couple of ways to do that. I'm looking at the ways to do it. On the iPhone, you can tap the little three dots in the upper right-hand corner, and it says hide. And this photo will be hidden, but will be found in the hidden album. And once you hide that, to get into the hidden album, you will need to show your Face ID or put in your passcode. So that's number one. So put those scandalous pictures in a hidden folder. And then on the Samsung, they call it the secure folder. So if you go into the photo on Samsung Gallery, again, tap the three dots, upper right-hand corner, it says move to secure folder. Once you move it in there, it's not going to show up when you go to look at the photos or

0: you know, your photo gallery comes up, your camera roll comes up. And again, you'll need to unlock that to see it. And then on Google Photos, they have a locked folder. And I know because that one's easy because I know all about it because I use it. No, just kidding. Looking for a rise from Bobo, but he's not taking it. But I'm looking for it. And let's see. It says, trying to figure out how to get it in there. Share does not bring it. Add to. Oh, there it is. So you press the add to at the bottom and it says locked folder. These photos and videos will be hidden and won't show up as you scroll through Google Photos or in other apps. So if you got some photos on your camera roll that you don't want other people seeing, and that could be anything. Could be, you know, a medical thing. It could be, you know what I'm talking about. But it could be anything. There could be a lot of reasons why you might not want someone to see a picture. So there you go. Put them in there and taken care of. RichOnTech.tv is the website. Let's see here. Let's go to, who's been waiting? Let's go to Andrew. Where's Andrew? He's in line 5. Andrew in Ventura. Welcome to the show.
1: Well, while I've been on hold, I've thought of about 15 questions, but I want Kim to keep her job, so we'll just go with that.
0: Okay, perfect. What's the original question you submitted?
1: Apple AirTags.
0: Okay.
1: When I go to the Find My, the list is in random order every time, and if I have, 100 or 200, which I don't, trying to find the one that you want to find is really annoying. Even if I only have, the original 4, it's in a different sort every time, drives me nuts. Is there a way to keep it either alphabetical or the way I want it?
0: Good question. I think they go by the last time they were seen.
1: Well, that helps nobody.
0: Yeah. It kind of puts the stuff that you're not using down towards the bottom of the list. I'm looking at my list. It's funny. I just went through my list the other day to like get rid of all these old things I had on there. But I agree. You'd want to be able to sort them. Let's see if we can. You can't drag them. Your basic options are to remove or ask Siri. I'm running the beta of the new iOS, or you can delete it. But no, I do not see a way to reorder these. And I agree that would make way too much sense to let you put these in alphabetical order or the order that, you know, the thing that you check on the most. But I do not see a way to change that. And, you know, Apple, they don't necessarily, you know, they play by their own rules. So this would be something that they would have to implement on their time. Now, AirTags are very popular. So obviously they're, you know, maybe they thought of this, but I don't know if it's high on their priority list. Let's put it that way.
1: If there's a way you could tell them or let somebody else know, or maybe they have somebody subversive listening to your show, that would be a great thing. Now, there's one more feature, if you want to call it that. When you click on one of those things and it's in a place, you can give it a saved location. Well, and then there's an option that says, exactly where it is.
0: What do you mean a saved location? What do you mean by that? Like where it should be? Like it doesn't alert you if it doesn't, if it's staying there. Like if you, is that what you mean?
1: Label the location is what it says.
0: Okay.
1: So, and there's another one that says, alert me if I've left it alone.
0: Yes.
1: I forget the exact words.
0: Yeah.
1: Unless it's at this place.
0: Yes.
1: Now, this place will have a favorite location, which is an address that I've never put in. I don't want Apple to have. I don't want anybody else to have. And it's a wrong address anyway.
0: Okay. I'm
1: looking for my luggage.
0: Yeah. That's coming from your suggestions. Is that what you're talking about?
1: Yeah. How do I get rid of that one?
0: So those are called prominent locations. And what your iPhone is doing in the background is, and this is all done privately on your phone, it's stored on there, but it's basically keeping track of every place that you ever go. And the more you go there, the more it becomes a prominent location. So you can actually, you've got to go into your privacy settings and you can delete those locations. So let me see where that is. If we go into settings, and I've got to find the privacy stuff.
1: Yeah, there it is. I find a device, and down below under notifications, notify when left behind, except for one location, and there's an address that I don't want.
0: Yeah, okay. So that it looks like you have to delete that from the prominent locations, not from the Find My. It doesn't let you delete it there.

0: Oh, yeah. And then it says significant locations and routes. You got to do your Face ID.
1: Under privacy and security.
0: Yeah, it's under privacy. And then I've got 296 records, and you can go in. It doesn't look like you can clear them one by one. You can only clear them all together. So you can just tap clear history, and that should get rid of that suggestion. So
1: I say that's under privacy and security, but where?
0: Yeah, I know. I just went through it all. It's a whole. I've got to put it on the website because it's so far in there. But it's basically privacy and security, location services. Scroll all the way down to where it says system services, and then scroll all the way down to where it says significant locations, and then you'll see it in there. So I will put that on the website, richontech.tv, but that's the way to get rid of it. The other thing is that Apple Maps is now doing something similar where they're keeping track of all the places you go. And so you can go into there and get rid of those as well if you want. So if you look at, see where it says, if you go into Apple Maps, and this is all the kind of stuff that, like, let's be real. If you have a spouse or a partner or someone that's kind of like wondering what you're up to, these are the first places they would look if they got a hold of your phone. So again, Apple Maps, you tap places and you'll see they have this new thing called Visited Places Beta. And I've got 295 locations in there, organized by how many places I have visited the most. And the sad part is Target is number two. Number one is my kid's school. Target is here number two. It says, were you here Wednesday? Yes. Okay, fine. I was there Wednesday. My gym. Let's see. I don't know what that is. Some kind of, what the heck is that? Okay. A dentist. Okay, I don't think that's right. Anyway, so the point is it'll have a list of everywhere you go. You can go scroll down and clear history. So I will put the links, the places to find all of that stuff on the website, richontech.tv. This is some like real personal stuff. Richontech.tv. This is episode 189. So go to richontech.tv/189. All right, coming up, we'll take more of your calls at 888-RICH-101, 888-742-4101. And this hour, we've got Tyler, the antenna man, explaining how to choose the best over-the-air TV antenna. That's all coming up right here on Rich on Tech.

0: Did you hear that? Listen very carefully. That's my phone. 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

Welcome back to Rich on Tech. Rich DeMuro here, hanging out with you. So last week, I mentioned this I Like Movies app. And then I got an email from Ron, who said, Rich, I checked out the app you mentioned. It was pretty good. But then I discovered a new app called Seen It, and it's on another level. The flexibility, features, and interface would put it among the best apps I've ever used. And I kind of agree. I downloaded this app. And by the way, there's a bunch of them, so you have to be very careful. And this goes for anything that I mention on this show. If I mention something, it's best to go to the website for the direct link, because inevitably, you will download some lookalike app that is not the right one, and then you come complaining to me saying, Rich, I got all this spam on my phone and ads and that app you recommended. And I'm like, what did you just call it? That wasn't the name. It's like something that's similar. So this Seen It app, it's the official one is seenit.fun. That's the website to get the download. It's available on iPhone and Android. And I love it. I think it's really good. The interface is excellent. It shows all of the different ratings, Rotten Tomatoes, IMDb, Metacritic. The downside is it covers only 13 major streaming services versus like some of them have a real long tail. Totally free, no ads. The only thing I noticed is that it doesn't have multiple watch lists. It's just one main watch list. And so if you have different watch lists like I do, like something stuff to watch by myself, watch with the wife, watch with the kids, then the one that I mentioned, I Like Movies, is pretty good. The only other thing I thought was kind of odd, and this I noticed yesterday when I was looking for a movie, it doesn't let you sort by rating. So I'm talking like PG-13 or R, like if I want to watch a movie with the kids, I want a certain rating. I don't want R, but it doesn't let me filter by that. So maybe the developer can add that feature. But again, it's called seenit.fun and it's a great app. And by the way, Ron mentioned that he started using Incogni and his daily spam dropped from 500 to 700 messages to under 100. That's pretty good. Well, that leads perfectly into this show is sponsored by Incogni. And I didn't do that because the sponsorship, that happened to be the end of his email. So it just kind of worked. Thousands of companies online have a file with your name on it, your home address, your cell number, your email address, and sometimes a lot more, like your age, your family members, your interests, and other personal information. Data brokers, well, they collect this stuff, they package it up, and they sell access to it. And that can explain why some scam calls and phishing texts

0: seem to know so much about you. Scammers aren't always guessing. 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And I can actually see what it's been doing for me. So far, Incogni, according to my dashboard, has sent out 758 removal requests on my behalf. 740 have been completed. 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And this isn't just a one-time cleanup. 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Let's go to Linda in Burbank. Linda, what's happening?
1: Last week, I switched from Consumer Cellular to Pure Talk because Pure Talk had a better deal.
0: Okay.
1: And throughout this past week, I've been getting a whole lot of ghost texts.
0: What does that mean?
1: And I'm very frustrated over this.
0: What do you mean by ghost texts?
1: Meaning, I'll get a text and there's no one on the other end texting me.
0: What does the text say?
1: I get a text sound on my phone, on my cell phone.
0: Oh, got it. And there's no text
1: that
0: arrives.
1: And there's no showing of anything.
0: Okay. Are you on iPhone or Android?
1: Android.
0: Okay. Are your texts being filtered to a spam folder by any means?
1: Wait, say that again?
0: Do you have a spam filter set up with your texts? Because it could...
1: I don't know.
0: Okay. Okay. So it could be that you're getting the notification, but to tell you that the text is going in or coming in, but then it's going into a different folder. So that is I would guess. So are you using Google Messages? Is that what you're using?
1: Well, I first tried calling Pure Talk, and who I spoke to at Pure Talk told me to delete, my texts. I tried doing that. I only left two up there. And it still does it.
0: Okay. What program are you using to look at these text messages? Do you know?
1: What program am I using?
0: Yeah. Is it Google Messages when you open
1: Google.
0: It up? Okay, Google. Okay, so when you tap your profile in the upper right-hand corner, there's a section called Spam and Blocked. If you're finding a lot of messages in there, what I think might be happening is you're getting the message, the sound of the message arriving, and then it's being filtered into that spam and blocked. That's one explanation. The other explanation is I would look at your notifications, and inside your notifications, there's a whole bunch of settings which hear outgoing and incoming message sounds. So you can look at those and see if you want the messages to make sounds and maybe give it a different sound so that it's different and you can identify it versus the sound that everything else makes.
1: So I'm supposed to look at my what?
0: Go into your settings on your Google Messages, and there's some settings in there that I would take a look at, like your notification sound and also the spam filter, and see if that's happening. So how many times a day is this happening?
1: Oh, while I was on the phone waiting for you, it seemed like it happened 6-7 times while I was waiting on the phone for you.
0: Oh, wow. 6 or 7 times. And every time there's no message, but you're hearing...
1: No message.
0: Okay. And are you sure these are notification sounds and not your email?
1: Not my email. No.
0: It's just your messages.
1: Yeah.
0: Okay. It sounds to me like it is some sort of... I really don't know what would be causing that, except for the fact that it's the message is coming in that's getting filtered into your spam. So that's the only thing I can think of. What I would do is maybe try changing the notification sound for your messages and see if it keeps making that sound, or if it doesn't, if it keeps making the same sound you heard before, that means it's another app that is making that sound. The other thing I would do is do all the software updates on your phone, make sure that you have that all going on, and do the operating system updates and do your app updates, and then restart your phone and see if this continues to happen. Sorry that's happening to you, Linda. That is definitely frustrating. 888-RICH-101. Coming up next, we are going to talk to Tyler, the antenna man. If you need help choosing antenna, you'll get your answer next.
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11: ABC News, I'm Wayne Cabot. Fighting resumed today in the U.S.-Iran war. America firing on Iranian rocket launchers in the Strait of Hormuz. Iran responding with missiles toward U.S. bases in Jordan, which Iran says it destroyed. The U.S. and Jordan say that all the missiles got shot down. Brent crude back above 90. The National Park Service tonight recovering a body from the Colorado River, where a wall of water from heavy rain washed over a campground. 14 campers still unaccounted for. This couple fled their campsite just in time, then watched from a bridge as pieces of the campground washed away.
12: An excavator got washed away.
13: They watched an excavator float down the river. I mean, it was nuts.
11: A pipeline was snapped, the Park Service telling tourists all hotel stays are canceled starting tomorrow. Authorities in Nepal warning of potential fresh flooding after more than 800 died, 3,000 missing. This is ABC News.
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0: Welcome back to Rich on Tech. Last week we were talking about antennas, and I got a bunch of questions from folks about an antenna that I had mentioned. I said, you know what, hold off, let's get an expert. And it just so happens that Danny in Charlotte, North Carolina, said on the TV antenna discussion, I think it's important to clarify you can't necessarily just buy any antenna and expect it to get all the channels you want. You need to choose the right antenna for your location. There's a YouTube channel called Antenna Man that does a great job explaining the different types of antennas. He might be a great guest for your show. And sure enough, I reached out to Tyler, the Antenna Man, and he's joining us right now. Tyler, thanks for joining me today.
1: Thanks for having me.
0: Okay, so I can see your video, Radio Camp, but I can. And you seem like a young guy. How the heck did you get into antennas?
1: Oh, it's a pretty crazy story. When I was 5 years old, my parents had a TV from the 80s just sitting on the floor of their bedroom. I plugged in, turned it on, played with the knobs, and it was picking up a local TV station with nothing plugged into it. And I asked my mom at the time, I was like, how is this getting a TV station? There's no cable plugged into it. And she said the invisible airwaves. That just really fascinated me. Growing up, instead of having, you know, a Game Boy and an N64, I had a Game Boy sized TV and I'd take it with me everywhere to just try to get, you know, channels over the air and what I could get. And even if it was fuzzy, it just fascinated me how like invisible airwaves work.
0: Oh my gosh. When I was a kid, they had a Sony. I wanted this thing so badly. It was like a Sony like TV, handheld TV with an antenna.
1: And I can't... Sony Watchman.
0: What was it?
1: Sony Watchman.
0: Watchman, that's what it was. Yes. And I wanted this thing so bad. I think it was like $300. And of course, that was a ton for, you know, back then for me. But it was such a cool... Anyway, so obviously I'm in broadcasting, TV and radio, and I'm also fascinated by this stuff. So you've made a living out of it, you know, teaching people on YouTube. So what is, I guess, number one, why would someone want an antenna in 2026?
1: You know, I hear this occasionally, people kind of downplay antennas, but they're an insanely underrated because it's a one-time expense that gets you 50 to 100 free high-definition channels. Major networks, including ABC, NBC, CBS, Fox, even the CW and KTLA, you can get for free with an antenna. And it kills me. I have a lot of friends in there. They're the low to mid 20s, and they sign up for like four or five streaming services to stream all the NFL games and market. 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So if they just had an antenna, they could get those channels for free. And mainly, getting back to my point, an antenna is a one-time investment of can be as little as $25 or as much as, you know, $100-something. But once you spend that amount, you get free channels for life, and you don't have to worry about buffering, reduced picture quality, channel blackouts, which are happening a lot more often. People sign up to these streaming services thinking that they're safe, but then you have a retransmission dispute, and then put it in plain English, you lose a channel for several days or up to a week.
0: Yeah, while these companies that have a lot of money duke it out to get more of your money somehow. What should we look at? What should we look for when we buy an antenna?
1: So a lot of people, when they first go to buy an antenna, the first thing they do is they go on Amazon and they type in TV antenna or HD antenna and buy one of the first few that they see. That's actually the wrong way to do it because Amazon is flooded with a whole bunch of very bad antennas, mainly from overseas, and they don't work well. I've tested them out and most of them just get one of five channels that I can usually pick up with most basic antennas that are made, you know, or at least marketed in the US. So when someone's buying an antenna, it's very important to buy an antenna that not only looks like an antenna, but is of decent size. It doesn't have to be massive, but it should look like an antenna. It shouldn't look like a child's toy. Another good tip I have is to stick with a familiar brand name. That be RCA, Antennas Direct, Clearstream, Channel Master, WineGuard, and there's a newer company called Televis. These are reputable US-based antenna companies that make quality products. Their antennas might cost a little bit more than that generic antenna you see on Amazon, but let me tell you, it's way worth it compared to all the headaches you'll have trying to lock in channels from a cheap antenna on Amazon.
0: Indoor versus outdoor. How do you know you need one or the other?
1: That's a good question. So I say in general, if you're within 30 miles of the broadcast towers, you can typically get away with an indoor antenna, but indoor antennas are a little tricky. because they have to be in the exact right spot, not only in terms of the side of your house facing the broadcast towers, but sometimes moving an antenna a foot or two can have a huge impact on reception. So if someone's starting out with an antenna, it's fine to start with an indoor antenna. But for a lot of people, depending on the building material of the home, and especially if they're, you know, 20 or 30 miles further than the broadcast towers, they may need an outdoor antenna. And in lieu of setting up an outdoor antenna, another option is setting up an antenna in the attic if people don't want to, you know, climb their roof or run a wire inside their house. Another good option is, as I said, just set it up in the attic, run a wire down the TV or connect it to a wireless tuner. That's a little bit easier for some people.
0: So any mistakes that you see over and over that people make when it comes to antennas? I mean, other than buying like the first thing they see on Amazon.
1: Well, that's definitely the number one issue I see is people buy the wrong antenna. Either it's a cheap generic antenna from Amazon. And granted, most things you buy on Amazon, you buy a phone charger, you buy, you know, a laptop or something on Amazon, it's probably going to work fine. That's not the case with TV antennas. Most of them on there are junk and you really have to go through the weeds. But I would say, can I repeat the question again? I lost my train of thought.
0: Yeah. I mean, it's just any mistake that someone makes besides the Amazon stuff. Yeah.
1: So another mistake that people make is that they buy an amplifier when they don't need one. People think amplifiers are better and they're boosting the signal. What they can also do is add a whole bunch of noise. So, you know, you may have a fair to weak signal, but when you start adding noise to it, it makes reception worse. Another mistake that I commonly see is that people have the antenna in the wrong spot. So they just kind of put up an antenna, point it, and hope for the best. That does work in a lot of cases, but in other cases, if you're in what I consider a fair to weak signal area, typically 35, 40, 50 miles from broadcast towers, you kind of have to spend a little bit of time trying the antenna in different locations, connect it to a small TV as a guide, or even a signal meter, just kind of lock in the channels. But I'd say the number one mistake people make is they buy the wrong antenna, they set it up in the wrong spot, and then they do one of a dozen things to mess up their reception, whether that be adding an amplifier or connecting it to an unpowered splitter. That's what some people do is they just connect the antenna, they see a splitter and they go, ooh, let me just connect it to the splitter. It'll go to all the TVs in the house. Well, those unpowered splitters have signal loss and that will kill your signal. You need an amplifier before that.
0: Ah, interesting. Okay. And then I just want to ask about the idea of like a website. Like, is there any, like, I know you have your own website, but are there any websites that you lead people to like help you figure out how many channels you can get or where you should aim these things or what type of antenna to get?
1: Yeah. So the most accurate website is called rabbitears.info. It's not as user-friendly as some of the other sites I'm about to mention, but it is hands down the most accurate. You type in your address and it runs a reception report, shows you how strong or weak the channels are, what channels you'll pick up, and typically what antenna you need. It'll say if it's strong, you can get away with an indoor antenna. If it's fair, you'll need a small outdoor, and if it's weak, you'll need a large outdoor. Two other websites that work pretty well is the FCC DTV reception maps. I don't know the exact website, but if you Google it, it'll come up. It works the same way. You type in your address and it'll show you the stations listed in your area. It's been on and off recently. Sometimes it works, sometimes it doesn't. But another very easy to use website is called antennaweb.org. That's antennaweb.org. Same thing. You type in your address. It shows you available stations. The only reason I typically don't recommend it on its own is it's very conservative with the results. So there'll be times where it'll say either the signals are very weak or you won't get any channels in your location when in reality you can. I typically use that and rabbitears.info, kind of compare the two and go in the middle.
0: Okay. All right. We got just a little bit of time here. I want to get some of your absolute recommendations. So maybe can you give me two recommendations like under $50, under $100 for what you like?
1: Yeah, under $50, two decent indoor antennas is a set of Philips Rabbit Ears and the Channel Master Flat Tenna. There's also this outdoor antenna called the Mornixall outdoor antenna. It's relatively small, about like $35, works well. Under $100, a little bit better antennas that typically outdoor antennas. It's the Antennas Direct Element. Any of the Clearstream models that are sold all over Best Buy. So if you go to Best Buy, you'll see a Clearstream 2V, Max V. Those work well. And then a 5-star Yagi. So if you go on Amazon and just type in 5-star Yagi, it's a little bit larger of an antenna, but pretty inexpensive, about $70, $80. That works pretty well too.
0: Okay. You said the Marinoxall. How do you spell that?
1: Morning Salt, spelled MORNIXOL. It's okay. A weird name, but it's a decent antenna.
0: And then the Yagi, how do you spell that?
1: YAGI.
0: Okay, Yagi. Okay, Antenna Man, tell people how to find you on YouTube or online in general.
1: Oh, YouTube, just type in Antenna Man, and then my website is antennamanpa.com. I live in Pennsylvania, so I put that at the end of it.
0: But your signal goes everywhere. Tyler, thanks so much for joining me today. Really appreciate it. Excellent information. I learned so much. And whenever I learn, I'm sure there's someone else that learned as well. So I really appreciate you coming on the show today.
1: Thanks again for having me.
0: All right. Can't wait to set up an antenna now again. Yeah. All right. Coming up, we are going to open up the feedback. These are the emails, the comments, the questions you sent to me. And yes, there are a lot of them. I will try to get through as many as I can in the time allotted. Back after this.

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0: All right, I've got 15 selected feed bags and just about 7 minutes. So you do the math. I don't know if we're going to get through all of them, but we will try. The feedback segment is your feedback plus the mailbag, right? Back in the day, people used to send a letter. These are the emails, the comments, the questions I get from you. If you want to submit yours, go to richontech.tv, hit contact, richontech.tv, hit contact. Susan writes in and says, I bought my friend a consumer cellular flip phone that has a dedicated favorites button. It has a little red head and a little red heart on it. Press it, your favorite contact names come up, and you just tap the person you want to call. I thought it might be a good option for anyone looking for a simple phone that's easy to use. Hugh, I came across an ad in the New York Times digital edition that caught my eye because it said, get a coupon for free. I thought all coupons were free, so I looked a little closer. Clicking the ad took me to a site that appeared to be completely unaffiliated with McDonald's and seemed designed to collect information. I know this happens, but it's frustrating to see deceptive ads served to paying customers on a reputable site like the New York Times. Yeah, you know, I think they use third-party ad networks, so I don't think they approve all those. But yeah, that is a bummer. The free coupon thing, like you try to bring that free Big Mac to McDonald's, they're going to laugh at you. You got to go in the app, by the way. They have the best deals. Chris in Thousand Oaks. On your intro about the Meta trial, I kept wondering what makes social media different from all the other things designed to keep us engaged. People have gotten hooked on texting and talking, TV, streaming, gambling apps, online auctions, streaming platforms, you name it. Advertising and branding are all trying to get us to come back for more. When it comes to kids, doesn't some of this ultimately come back to parenting? Yes, but I think that's what they were trying to figure out with this trial is, yes, you can be a good parent, but you know, you give your kids this thing and it's highly addictive. And all the good parenting in the world can't get around like good engineering of something that is just purely addictive. So yes, you do need to still be a good parent. Bob, I made the mistake of getting up early for my daily walk and run, and it was cut short by your discussion about the Cox name change and the chatter that followed. Let's just say the conversation went in a direction that had me laughing so hard I had to slow down. Rich, I still adore you and all your kindness. Keep it up, and I better meet you one day. No comment. I thought that might be our last show. Yeah, we're okay. We're still here. Patricia, I use Uber Eats often, but I noticed the suggested tip seemed way too high recently. The math wasn't mathing. I think it's because the restaurant had a buy one, get one free deal, but Uber calculated the suggested tip based on what the food would have cost before the promotion. Nobody warned me about that. Rich, what do you think? I think tips are a scam. All these tips we see, tip this, tip that. The guy reaches for a muffin. One in the tray, and I got to tip them. Now, I love tipping people. Do not get me wrong. I love tipping people. Love it. I get no more pleasure than from tipping folks. Guys that delivered the refrigerator the other day, gave them a nice tip. I love tipping people for a service I receive that is good. How many times have I tipped in advance in an app, and I get my food, and it's wrong? Or the service is horrible, and I've tipped. So my point is, use your judgment when you tip. Tips are supposed to be for a good service received, not, oh, I'm just tipping in advance for whatever. Guy at the pizza place I go to, I love tipping him because he's got a great attitude. He's so nice. Hey, can I get you some Parmesan cheese? He doesn't have to say that to everyone.
1: Susan in Colorado.
2: Because he knows you're going to tip.
0: No, he doesn't. Sometimes I'll just do zero. I'll make sure he looks, and I'll press zero right when he's looking just to send a message. Susan in Colorado. Oh, my gosh. That might be too long. I somehow found myself locked out of my Samsung phone and ended up on a 60-minute delay. I tried Find My Phone, logged into my Samsung account, refreshed everything, kept getting blank screens. After sitting in a tech support chat and getting nowhere, I finally talked to someone in person and was able to factory reset. It worked, but it was eye-opening. I lost all my notes and some passwords stored in another app. Now I'm slowly getting back everything using forgot password. I'm also moving all my passwords to Bitwarden, and I'm absolutely going to remember the master password from now on. Thankfully, I had it written down at home. I love listening to the podcast. I've got a 5-hour road trip this weekend, so I will be catching up. Susan, sorry that happened to you, but yes, use a password manager. Remember that main password, and hopefully you'll be better in the future. And thank you for listening. Jim, what's wrong with Motorola phones? I've been using them for years. They're inexpensive. They work well, and as far as I'm concerned, the iPhone could take a dump. thanks again. Wow, Jim, tell us how you really feel. Did I mention something mean about Motorola phones? I don't think I did. Susan, Sharon in Escondido, I got an unexpected email from a company and a person I'd actually done business with before. I recognized both, but I was suspicious because I hadn't requested the quote they were sending me. I called the company directly. Turned out they'd been hacked. I never experienced anything like this, so I want to warn others. Even an email from someone you recognize can be a scam. Yes, it can. Scams are everywhere. Scammers be scamming. Joseph in St. Louis, Missouri. I really don't like the look and feel of Windows 11. I bought Star 11 from Stardock for under $10. It makes Windows 11 look and feel much more like Windows 10. I've been using it since 2022, and it made the move to Windows 10 much easier. Rich, don't you think from Mark in Allentown, Pennsylvania, don't you think a robotic blood draw machine can make a mistake? Even self-driving vehicles have made mistakes. Some have been pretty serious. I bet you wouldn't volunteer for a robotic colonoscopy. Nice show. Maybe I would. Let's see here. Jay in Auckland, New Zealand, listening to iHeart. Oh, I'm listening to you all the way from Auckland, New Zealand on iHeart Radio. I have to say, you're the best tech expert I've ever heard. Wow. Well, take that, New Zealand. Ellen. Oh, Eileen, your guest literally just said, trust me, you can't trust anyone. Gave me a laugh. And Vicky, your Google Maps tip was the best ever. I used it to find great suggestions near our hotels in London and Rome. Thank you. Yes, I can't tell you what that is, but yes, it's a way. You can look on my website to search for that. Basically, you use the Ask Maps feature to say, find me the best like local places that are old school or something like that. I got to look at the exact phrasing. That's going to do it for this episode of the show. You can find everything I mentioned on my website, richontech.tv. I will put that in the show notes. This is episode 189. You can find me on social media. I am at richontech. Next week, we'll be discussing the morality of AI and using AI for travel planning. Two separate segments there. Thanks so much for listening. There are so many ways you can spend your time. I really appreciate you spending it right here with me. One reminder before I go, please do not drive distracted. Those texts can wait. Thanks everyone who makes this show possible. Bobo, Kim, my guests, and of course you for listening. My name is Rich DeMiro. I will talk to you real soon.

0: song they sang together once. Dolly was laid to rest Friday at a private service in Nashville. Wayne Cabot, ABC News.
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2: NASA's Bear Witherspoon.
3: What we are scheduled to do and have to do is have a 5-year mission life. 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
2: If the weather cooperates, the bus-sized telescope will be headed off to a deep space orbit point nearly 1 million miles from the Earth as early as Sunday morning. Jim Ryan, ABC News.
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3: ABC News, I'm Wayne Cabot. The bombing has resumed as the U.S.-Iran war enters its seventh month. American forces striking two sites in the Strait of Hormuz, where the U.S. says Iran was preparing to lay mines. A man has died in weekend flooding at the bottom of the Grand Canyon. 14 are missing. The body of a 46-year-old man found by recovery crews working near Crystal Rapids along the Colorado River. This camper barely got out.
4: The trails are already, there is copious amounts of water. I've never seen anything like it. Everybody was scrambling.
3: A broken pipeline means tourists cannot stay at hotels starting Monday. Rescuers in Nepal are again trying to seek higher ground. If a forecast of fresh flooding proves true, they're searching for 3,000 people still unaccounted for. They found more than 800 fatalities. This is ABC News.
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0: While the world sleeps, the overnight is wide awake. Explore the unexplained and the extraordinary every night with the legendary Coast to Coast AM with George Norrie. From paranormal phenomena and UFOs to conspiracy theories and breaking news on the fringes of reality. 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
5: Iranian rocket launchers in the Strait of Hormuz, and Iran is retaliating, firing missiles at U.S. bases in Jordan. ABC Stephen Portnoy on the renewed fighting.
8: Sunday's U.S. strike, the first since July 29th, coming just days after the war crossed the six-month mark. President Trump has said oil is transiting safely.
9: Millions and millions of barrels of oil are coming out of the strait every day.
8: And the Pentagon insists international shipping routes in the strait have been cleared of sea mines.
5: Trump posting an AI video with the caption, Karg Island being blown to smithereens. International crude back up to 90. Officials in the Grand Canyon fear more than a dozen people are missing after a wall of water came raging through Saturday. Late Sunday, recovery crews found the body of a 46-year-old man.
10: Torrential rain weaving through the canyon Saturday afternoon, washing away trails, sweeping away bridges. What appears to be a cabin can be seen floating away.
11: That's a bunkhouse there?
5: That's ABC's Danny Beckstrom. Google has updated its maps, renaming Lake Ontario Lake America for U.S. users. The change coming days after President Trump's executive order in this trade war with Canada. Google says people using maps in the U.S. will be seeing Lake America, but those in Canada we'll continue to see Lake Ontario, and those outside the U.S. and Canada will see both names. On the weekend, Dolly Parton was laid to rest.
12: Do we got time for one more Dolly song?
5: Brandi Carlile had the audience in tears at Nashville's Bridgestone Theater.
12: And I only ever sang this song one time, and it was with Dolly.
5: Brandi singing it alone this time. As a Dolly photo montage played behind her in Nashville. You're listening to ABC News.
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5: The remnants of Tropical Storm Dolly could drench the Caribbean and maybe South Florida this week. Baby goats with rabies at a mobile petting zoo in Iredell County, North Carolina. The state health department saying anybody who had contact with them at the petting zoo in the last month may be exposed. Zoo owner Misty Love has an idea how this happened.
14: It was a skunk that must have, it went through the holes. We don't know. And it's devastating.
5: She wants visitors to get the rabies vaccine, which works even after infection. FDNY firefighter James McConville was off duty on his morning run when he saw black smoke coming from a neighbor's house.

0: wearing only a t-shirt and his jogging shorts, he went in, rescued a man with no pulse, did CPR, got him breathing, then ran back in the flames to see if anybody else was in there. Riding the Tilt-A-Whirl at the Minnesota State Fair 100 years after the dizzying ride debuted, Molly and Riley know exactly how to do it.
1: We were really leaning into the turns. You have a little control on how much you want to
2: turns, how many times you turn. So we were really leaning into it and making sure that we got the full experience.
1: Yeah, we got some good butterflies.
2: Yeah.
0: Good butterflies, huh? Too many butterflies, and, well, it's more like the Tilt-A-Hurl. I'm Wayne Cabot, ABC News.
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5: ABC News, I'm Wayne Cabot. Fighting resumes in the Iran war. The U.S. hitting Iran rocket launchers. Iran retaliating with missiles at U.S. bases in Jordan. President Trump posting an AI video with the words, Karg Island being blown to smithereens. International crude back up to 90. Searchers in the Grand Canyon recovered a body late Sunday in a campground flood. 14 are missing. This camper barely got out.
6: Running as hard as I could, but you can't get too far in knee-deep mud and water and debris everywhere. And yeah, there was a moment there where I didn't think I was going to be able to make it in time.
5: Google's map now lists Lake Ontario as Lake America, but only in America. On the weekend, Dolly Parton was laid to rest. Casey Musgraves paid tribute in Boston. Brandi Carlile in Nashville saying, Dolly took a risk and accepted me for being gay. This is ABC News.
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9: Jurors face the central question of whether Clancy's mental illness was so severe that she lost her grip with reality. If they're convinced by Clancy's claims of postpartum psychosis, she could be found not guilty by lack of criminal responsibility, an outcome that would result in her being sent to a state psychiatric facility. 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Peter Harlambous, ABC News.

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4: Fox News, I'm Ted Linder. More than 15 people remain missing or unaccounted for after flash flooding hit the Grand Canyon this weekend. The National Park Service is asking for the public's help to get information about campers and hikers who may have been in the area of the Bright Angel Canyon and Phantom Ranch. Dozens of people were evacuated. Floodwater is pushing boulders and debris into the Colorado River, and more rain is in the forecast. Iran retaliating against the United States Sunday with new strikes on two military bases in Jordan.
5: U.S. officials tell Fox News there are no significant impacts and nearly all missiles have been intercepted. Tehran says this is in response to U.S. forces blowing up two of its launchers on Larak Island earlier today. The U.S. claims it struck after spotting IRGC members preparing to launch rockets with sea mines into the Strait of Hormuz.
4: Fox's Molly Line. 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
0: From the heart of Virginia's Blue Ridge, this is WFIR, Roanoke. WFIR News Time is 1 a.m.

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9: ABC News, I'm Wayne Cabot. The bombing has resumed as the U.S.-Iran war enters its seventh month. American forces striking two sites in the Strait of Hormuz, where the U.S. says Iran was preparing to lay mines. A man has died in weekend flooding at the bottom of the Grand Canyon. 14 are missing. The body of a 46-year-old man found by recovery crews working near Crystal Rapids along the Colorado River. This camper barely got out.
10: The trails are already, there is copious amounts of water. I've never seen anything like it. Everybody was scrambling.
9: A broken pipeline means tourists cannot stay at hotels starting Monday. Rescuers in Nepal are again trying to seek higher ground. If a forecast of fresh flooding proves true, they're searching for 3,000 people still unaccounted for. They found more than 800 fatalities. This is ABC News.
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15: When the chemical tank at the Nippon Dynawave paper mill failed, it killed 11 workers and rewrote the history of Longview, Washington, according to Governor Bob Ferguson.
16: We're bracing ourselves for this being the deadliest industrial tragedy in modern Washington state history.
15: Was it also preventable? The U.S. Chemical Safety Board has found that 10 months before the leak, an inspection contractor labeled the tank not fit for continued service. Jim Ryan, ABC News.

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1: News. I'm Sue Gussman. At least one person is confirmed dead, 15 people missing after flash flooding hit the Grand Canyon Saturday. Grand Canyon National Parks officials confirming the body of a 46-year-old man was recovered near Crystal Rapids along the Colorado River during evening search efforts. U.S. has launched strikes on Iranian rocket launchers in the Strait of Hormuz, and Iran responded with an attack on two U.S. bases in Jordan. Comes as the U.S. plans to announce new bank sanctions this week. President Trump telling Fox's Sunday Night in America,
2: "We're doing a great job. The blockade has been unbelievable. The financial hits that we're giving them, we're hitting them very hard. Nobody's ever been hit like this. And they're a failing nation right now. And at the right point, we'll either win or they'll do something."
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7: ABC News, I'm Wayne Cabot. Fighting resumes in the Iran war. The U.S. hitting Iran rocket launchers. Iran retaliating with missiles at U.S. bases in Jordan. President Trump posting an AI video with the words, Karg Island being blown to smithereens. International crude back up to 90. Searchers in the Grand Canyon recovered a body late Sunday in a campground flood. 14 are missing. This camper barely got out.
8: Running as hard as I could, but you can't get too far in knee-deep mud and water and debris everywhere. And yeah, there was a moment there where I didn't think I was going to be able to make it in time.
7: Google's map now lists Lake Ontario as Lake America, but only in America. On the weekend, Dolly Parton was laid to rest. Casey Musgraves paid tribute in Boston. Brandi Carlile in Nashville saying, Dolly took a risk and accepted me for being gay. This is ABC News.
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0: The song they sang together once, Dolly was laid to rest Friday at a private service in Nashville. Wayne Cabot, ABC News.
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4: ABC News, I'm Wayne Cabot. The bombing has resumed as the U.S.-Iran war enters its seventh month. American forces striking two sites in the Strait of Hormuz, where the U.S. says Iran was preparing to lay mines. A man has died in weekend flooding at the bottom of the Grand Canyon. 14 are missing. The body of a 46-year-old man found by recovery crews working near Crystal Rapids along the Colorado River. This camper barely got out.
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4: 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Rescuers in Nepal are again trying to seek higher ground. If a forecast of fresh flooding proves true, they're searching for 3,000 people still unaccounted for. They found more than 800 fatalities. This is ABC News.
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5: ABC News, I'm Wayne Cabot. Fighting resumes in the Iran war. The U.S. hitting Iran rocket launchers. Iran retaliating with missiles at U.S. bases in Jordan. President Trump posting an

0: AI video with the words Karg Island being blown to smithereens, international crude back up to 90. Searchers in the Grand Canyon recovered a body late Sunday in a campground flood. 14 are missing. This camper barely got out.
1: Running as hard as I could, but you can't get too far in knee-deep mud and water and debris everywhere. And yeah, there was a moment there where I didn't think I was going to be able to make it in time.
0: Google's map now lists Lake Ontario as Lake America, but only in America. On the weekend, Dolly Parton was laid to rest. Kacey Musgraves paid tribute in Boston. Brandi Carlile in Nashville saying Dolly took a risk and accepted me for being gay. This is ABC News.
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Ocosio, Adam Thompson, and Donna Walker, plus Sean Latasseur. I'm Richard Serrett. Thank you for your ears and your voices, your beautiful voices. 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

0: While the world sleeps, the overnight is wide awake. Explore the unexplained and the extraordinary every night with the legendary Coast to Coast AM with George Norrie. From paranormal phenomena and UFOs to conspiracy theories and breaking news on the fringes of reality. If it's strange, you'll hear it here. 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
1: Fox News, I'm Ted Linder. At least one person is dead. 15 people are missing or unaccounted for after flash flooding hit the Grand Canyon Saturday. The National Park Service asking for the public's help to get information about campers and hikers who may have been in the area of the Bright Angel Canyon and Phantom Ranch. Dozens of people evacuated as floodwaters pushed boulders and debris into the Colorado River, and more rain is on the way. The jury in the Lindsey Clancy murder trial in Massachusetts continues deliberations later this morning.
2: Nine women and three men still have the fate of Lindsey Clancy in their hands. She's the mom who in 2023 killed her three young children in her Duxbury, Massachusetts home.
1: That's Fox's Grinnell Scott. And Treasury Secretary Scott Bessent says the Trump administration plans to impose more sanctions on banks doing business with Iran. He says it's part of President Trump's so-called economic doomsday to put financial pressure on Iran to open the Strait of Hormuz. 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
5: ABC News. I'm Sherry Preston. Flash floods ripping through the Grand Canyon.
6: When they were yelling, run.
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5: Erica Viola and her husband, some of the lucky ones who made it out. 14 people are still missing. One has died. Here's ABC's Lana Moise.
8: The force of the water carrying tree stumps, debris, and part of a structure downstream. Officials say the search continues for those still unaccounted for.
9: The National Park Service is warning even more thunderstorms and heavy rain are possible through Monday, which could lead to more flash flooding and the risk of rockfall.
5: The death toll in the flash flooding in the mountains along the border between Nepal and China, now over 900 people, but the number of missing now nearly 4,800. For the first time in weeks, the U.S. launching a new attack on Iran.
10: A U.S. official telling ABC News the military fired at Iranian Revolutionary Guard forces on an island in the Strait of Hormuz. The official saying those forces were seen preparing to launch rockets with sea mines into the strait. The U.S. hitting two Iranian rocket launchers. Iran now vowing to respond.
5: ABC national correspondent Stephen Portnoy. Oil prices now back around $90 a barrel for Brent crude. A trial that was supposed to take a month or more, heading into closing arguments today after just 2 weeks of testimony. ABC's Alex Stone in Las Vegas for the trial of the man charged in the murder after the killing 30 years ago of rapper Tupac Shakur.
11: Prosecutors say jurors should convict Dwayne Davis of murder based on years of telling police and interviewers that he was involved in the murder and even publishing a book admitting to his involvement. But Davis's attorneys claim he's been lying all of these years just to sell books.
5: Back to work.

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4: Jurors face the central question of whether Clancy's mental illness was so severe that she lost her grip with reality. If they're convinced by Clancy's claims of postpartum psychosis, she could be found not guilty by lack of criminal responsibility, an outcome that would result in her being sent to a state psychiatric facility. If they reject that argument, they could consider whether she's guilty of murder, which carries a mandatory life sentence, or manslaughter, which is punishable up to 20 years in prison. Peter Haralambos, ABC News.
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6: Good morning. It's Monday, August 31st, last day of August 2026. I'm Ted Lindner. This is the Fox News Rundown. The jury resumes deliberations today in the trial of Lindsay Clancy, the Massachusetts mom who killed her three children.
7: Kevin Reddington, the defense lawyer for Clancy, said that she feels scared, nervous, and sad as we await that verdict.
8: If I took you and put you in a locked room and you were looking at the possibility of three consecutive life sentences, what would you feel like?
7: Reddington also explained the jury's first note to the judge. He said they requested to review two bags of prescription pills belonging to Clancy and a bloody knife used in her alleged suicide attempt. The prosecution argues Clancy deliberately planned the killings and is lying about her hallucinations. Her defense says she experienced psychosis made worse by overmedication for postpartum depression.
6: Fox's Nate Foy. Congress returns from its August recess today. Fox's Jared Halpern has more.
9: The Republican-controlled House is back in session this week with a busy to-do list over the next few weeks. Topping that agenda, a government spending bill to prevent a pre-election shutdown at the end of September. The House and Senate each passed competing proposals to extend funding into December. House Republicans are also eager to push through another budget reconciliation bill, and the White House is urging passage of a supplemental spending package to provide the military with billions of dollars to replenish weapons stockpiles. The Senate does not return to Washington until the middle of September. In Washington, Jared Halpern, Fox News.
6: Republican Louisiana Senator John Kennedy is urging the House to act on a Russian sanctions bill, overwhelmingly passed by the Senate earlier this month. Fox's Grinnell Scott has more on this.
10: Louisiana GOP Senator John Kennedy says an end can be brokered in the Russia-Ukraine war if the House will pass the Sanctioning Russia Act, named for late Senator Lindsey Graham. On Fox's The Sunday Briefing, Kennedy said tariffs are included that could cripple Russia economically.
11: The House needs to go pass it, and we need to implement it, and Russia will come to the table. It may not be overnight, but they'll come to the table, and we'll get that war settled.
10: In the House, Republicans are hesitant about getting further tied up in a foreign war, while Democrats don't want to give more tariff authority to the president. Grinnell Scott, Fox News.
6: During a recent event at the Kennedy Space Center in Texas, President Trump spoke.

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12: One of the forgotten players in the Watergate scandal that brought down the Nixon administration was Democrat Speaker of the House Carl Albert of Oklahoma. Standing only 5'4", he was known as the Little Giant from Little Dixie. In 1992, Albert recalled meeting future presidents Nixon and Kennedy on his first day of Congress.
13: Nixon walked across from the Republican side of the aisle and shook hands with me and asked me if he had a college contest similar to the high school, and I won that one. And he asked me if I was the one who won that contest. I said, yes. He said, well, he tried out for it later on, but he didn't get that far. John Kennedy came over to me and introduced himself, and he said, are you the Oklahoma boy that was a Rhodes Scholar? I said, yes. He said, well, I met several Rhodes Scholars. So I met them both the first day.
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8: News. I'm Sue Guzman. The U.S. has launched strikes on Iranian rocket launchers in the Strait of Hormuz, and Iran has responded with an attack on two bases in Jordan. Comes as the United States plans to announce new bank sanctions this week. President Trump telling Fox's Sunday Night in America.
9: We're doing a great job. The blockade has been unbelievable. The financial hits that we're giving them, we're hitting them very hard. Nobody's ever been hit like this. And they're a failing nation right now. And at the right point, we'll either win or they'll do something.
8: At least one person confirmed dead now, 15 people missing after flash flooding hit the Grand Canyon.

0: Governor Abigail Spanberger on Friday joined leaders from across America at the Lincoln Memorial in Washington, D.C. to commemorate the anniversary of the 1963 March on Washington and called on residents to protect voting rights during this November's midterm elections. During her remarks, Governor Spanberger announced that since taking office in January, her administration has restored the right to vote for 100,000 Virginians who were formerly incarcerated.
1: In our democracy, our vote is how we make our voices heard. And the proof of that is in the fact that people have worked so hard throughout history to deny others the vote, to silence their voice.
0: Spanberger says other important resources will be on the ballot this November.
1: The people trying to stop their fellow Americans from voting in the same cynical project are trying to take away our health care, cut the SNAP benefits that feed hungry children, and pull dollars out of our kids' schools, all while trying to silence the voices of dissent that are most powerfully heard at the ballot box.
0: According to Spanberger, Virginia is one of three states with a constitution that permanently disenfranchises citizens with past felony convictions, leaving restoration of rights entirely to the governor's discretion. Live at the News Center, Clark Palmer, WFIR News.
2: Coming up, Roanoke City used license plate reading technology during a robbery investigation, and Google receives a key permit for work on its controversial data center campus.
3: Above average temperatures are moving in this week. We're starting off the day in the 70s with high levels of humidity and plenty of sunshine. Temperatures rise into the upper 80s and lower 90s by this afternoon, with feels like temperatures even higher. Temperatures continue to climb this week, prompting first alert weather days on Wednesday and Thursday due to oppressive heat. Temperatures will rise into the mid to upper

0: 90s with feels like temperatures in the triple digits. Rain chances are remaining slim. From WDBJ7, I'm meteorologist Caroline Matheny on WFIR.
1: Right now it's fair, 70 degrees to start your Monday. Humidity still pretty high. More of your top local news. We head back to Clark Palmer.
2: Ian, Roanoke City police officials say officers caught a robbery suspect by using license plate reading technology. Officers responded to reports of a robbery that happened in the 1700 block of Hirschberger Road on Thursday. After learning the suspect's vehicle had left the scene, officers used LPR technology and identified an address that was associated with that vehicle. 58-year-old Timothy Boyd was then arrested and charged with robbery. According to Virginia State Police, an operation conducted between August the 19th and August the 25th resulted in the seizure of close to 59 pounds of marijuana. Authorities also recovered 17 pounds of cocaine and more than 66 pounds of THC consumables and close to 6 pounds of meth. Denied revenue from all narcotics seized during this operation said to be more than $2.6 million. Pontotoc County officials say Google has met requirements and received a land disturbance permit from the county to begin grading for its planned 312-acre data center campus at Greenfield. Work that requires additional state or federal environmental permits will continue to be reviewed by the appropriate agencies. Attending medical school, if you're lucky enough to have the grades and are chosen from an application process where hundreds or thousands of other college graduates may be vying for the same slot, is daunting enough. Then there is paying for 4 years of med school. Now money set aside in the state budget has led the Virginia Tech Board of Visitors to approve a sizable tuition rate cut with medical school in Roanoke. More from WFIR's G. Moreno.
3: It costs around $64,000 per year right now for each of the 4 years in-state students at the Virginia Tech Carilion School of Medicine will have to pay at some point, but now it will cost them $15,000 less each year after the announced tuition cut. Dr. Rebecca Pauly is a physician and vice dean at the School of Medicine. She says the med school receives about 6,000 applications annually. The 2026 first-year class is 64 students.
4: We're already extremely competitive. Right now, about 50% of Virginia residents who attend medical school are attending medical school outside the Commonwealth of Virginia. So we're hoping this will make us more competitive for those students because the price reduction will put us in the same range of other in-state schools.
3: Pauly says the $15,000 cut per each year, which only applies to Virginia residents, is about a quarter of the overall price tag and is designed in large part to attract more Virginia med school students.
4: You know, it depends on which study that you're reviewing, but somewhere in just over 60% are likely to stay in the region of where they did their residency training. And if they did medical school and residency training, then that just solidifies that number.
3: The Virginia Tech Carilion School of Medicine will expand its first-year class to 72 students with eyes on reaching 100 at some point. That will require building an additional facility. Pauly says plans have been approved and they're focused on a plot along South Jefferson Street near Dr. Pepper Park. Gene Moreno, WFIR News.
2: The Local Office on Aging presents the 4th Annual Senior Legal Safety Conference this Wednesday from 8 a.m. until 1 p.m. at Harvest Ministries in Roanoke. LOA President and CEO Ron Boyd tells WDBJ 7 what will be available for those who attend.
5: It brings resources, it brings experts all into one place. Seniors can have a variety of information provided so that they can leave feeling informed, like they're a little bit better equipped for the future to age in place. There'll be health experts there. They'll be talking about finances and preparing. We'll have legal professionals there.
2: An indication of how important those services are for seniors, Boyd said this year's conference is at capacity, but as at the Local Office on Aging, offers related services to seniors year-round. Live at the WFIR News Center, I'm Clark Palmer.
1: And I'm Ian Price. Coming up, an area university is discussing penalties for NCAA rules violations. And coming up in sports, a pair of coaches who had not-so-great years last year had really good week zeros. In football, then and more on News Talk WFIR 107.3 FM. 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
7: Right now it's fair, 70 degrees here at WFIR. Sunny and hot today, highs in the mid-90s. Tonight, decreasing clouds, lows in the low 70s. More of your top local news, we head back to Clark Palmer.
8: Ian, Virginia has been ranked the eighth worst state in the nation for women's equality. Earlier this month, WalletHub released a study that ranked Virginia the 15th best state in the nation to reside in. But their recently released study, looking at the best and worst states for women's equality, has placed Virginia near the bottom, naming it the eighth worst in the nation. Chip Lupo, analyst and writer for WalletHub, says the study looks at specific markers for equality, not anecdotal evidence, when creating their rankings.
9: Those include factors such as the gap between female and male executives, differences in unemployment rates between men and women, income rates, elected executives, and the numbers did not turn out well for Virginia.
8: Lupo notes that the state was 45th in workplace environment, which looked at pay gaps and the number of women in executive positions, 43rd in education and health, which looked at doctor visit affordability and advanced degree attainment, and 25th in political empowerment, which looked at disparities in the share of female lawmakers. Liberty University says it is in the final stages of resolving NCAA rules violations that were committed by members of the football staff. The violations are said to be level 2, in this regards impermissible communications with two prospective student athletes. Liberty officials say they agreed to self-impose penalties that would include suspensions of the involved football staff members. Ian, we'll have more from around the world of sports coming up in just a bit. A long-standing festival that spans two states will be returning to the region soon. WFIR's Emma Thomas has that story.
10: The Bristol Rhythm and Roots Reunion will be returning to the Tennessee-Virginia state line with a lineup including Sierra Farrell, Old Crow Medicine Show, and many more on September 11th. Festival director Richard Oakley says the festival's goal each year is to fulfill the original mission of the 1927 Bristol Sessions that put country music on the map by bringing Appalachian music to the attention of the world.
11: We pride ourselves on that element of discovery and that element of, you know, just really staying with an ear to the ground and providing a platform for tons of amazing younger up-and-coming and local artists as well as regional artists.
10: Oakley adds that the birthplace of country music, the nonprofit presenting Bristol Rhythm and Roots Reunion, has already begun planning how they'll celebrate the 100th anniversary of the 1927 Bristol Sessions, which are known as the Big Bang of country music.
11: The vision is to, you know, not only show what's happened in the last 100 years since then, but to show really where things have gone and where they're going and where the tree has branched out to, if you will.
10: To learn more about the festival's lineup or get your tickets, visit the link attached to this story on WFIRnews.com. 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
8: You're never more than 10 minutes from local news. Mornings on WFIR. I'm Clark Palmer.
7: And I'm Ian Price. Sports time here at WFIR. The Virginia Cavaliers open their 2026 campaign with a physical 24-8 victory over NC State at Scott Stadium. Transfer quarterback Bo Prabula set the tempo with 15 carries and led a grueling 23-play touchdown drive. Head coach Tony Elliott commended Bo's toughness while noting that they kind of need to manage how much he's running.
12: I love how Bo runs, but, you know, 15 carries every game is probably not the way that we want to make a living. But, you know, it's what was required today to win the game. You'd like to be able to feature the backs a little bit more. But just really proud of the offensive line. They had the most scrutiny all offseason.

0: Over in Dublin, Ireland, Bill Belichick opened his second season with North Carolina by leading the Tar Heels to a 15-10 victory over TCU. Belichick celebrated bringing home international hardware, and compared it to other trophies he's won, you might have heard of them.
1: But yeah, that crystal looks good. You know, the Super Bowl trophies are, you know, a little different.

0: do. Front offices around the league are making tough decisions following the conclusion of the preseason. In major player news, three-time Defensive Player of the Year Aaron Donald has unretired after 2.5 years away to rejoin the Los Angeles Rams. Meanwhile, the New York Giants kept wide receiver Odell Beckham Jr. and Tennessee Wave quarterback Will Levis. In the Carolina League, the Salem Rejects dropped both games of a Sunday doubleheader at Fayetteville, falling 6-4 in Game 1 and 2-1 in the nightcap. Meanwhile, the Hill City Howlers routed Kannapolis 8-1. Both teams are off today before opening a six-game series against each other tomorrow night at Salem Memorial Ballpark at 6:30. In Major League Baseball from Sunday, the New York Yankees completed a dominant weekend with a 16-1 blowout over the Boston Red Sox, while the Los Angeles Dodgers topped Detroit 6-1. Today's slate features the Mets visiting Tampa Bay, Seattle at Boston, and Baltimore at Colorado. Scottie Scheffler captured his second FedEx Cup title Sunday at Eastlake, passing Tiger Woods as the PGA Tour's all-time single-season and career earnings leader at more than $130 million. And that's sports, WFIR.
1: This is the Roanoke Valley's Morning News with Joey Self on WFIR Roanoke.
0: Happy Monday morning, August 31st. Right now, it is fair 70 degrees.
2: Extreme heat builds in this week. I'm First Alert meteorologist Caroline Matheny.
0: We're almost always in for a hot one when we start at 70 degrees at 6 a.m. Here's our top local stories.
3: While speaking during the Defend the Vote event in Washington, D.C. on Friday, Governor Abigail Spanberger said she has restored the voting rights of 100,000 Virginians that were formerly incarcerated. I'm WFIR's Clark Palmer.
4: Preparing the American workforce for AI, promoting safety and consumer trust, and strengthening security are all part of a legislation package U.S. Senator Mark Warner has put forth. So is a requirement that the data centers fueling artificial intelligence would have to disclose key information early. I'm WFIR's Gene Moreno.
5: Bristol Rhythm and Roots Reunion, a long-standing festival spanning two states, will be returning in a few weeks. The festival director says the stacked lineup is designed to feature today's country stars and their up-and-coming counterparts. I'm WFIR's Emma Thomas.
0: Roanoke City says temporary skate park features will be removed from Morningside Park. This comes after an inspection that found the portable features had deteriorated to the point that they presented safety concerns. The Least of These Ministries in downtown Roanoke on Luck Avenue has its signature annual fundraiser coming up on October 10th at Elmwood Park. You can hear more about what's happening at T-Lot during a live interview this morning around 8:45 right here on WFIR. Let's go to the Money Monitor. Federal Reserve Chair Kevin Warsh signaled that interest rate hikes may be necessary at the central bank's mid-September meeting, warning in his Jackson Hole address that underlying inflation remains stubbornly high. Treasury Secretary Scott Bessent announced that the U.S. plans to impose sanctions on another international bank this week to restrict Iranian financial transactions. E-commerce giant Shein raised $1.7 billion ahead of its Hong Kong stock debut. The listing comes amid a broader wave of artificial intelligence and robotics Intel public offerings across Chinese exchanges.
1: WFIR Fuel Gauge.
0: Botetourt's at 390, Montgomery County for unleaded 389, Franklin County's at 379, cheapest in our area, Roanoke City at 377. News time is 622.
6: I'm Elizabeth McDonald, and this is the Fox Business Report.
2: Stocks finishing last Friday on a down note after Fed Chair Kevin Warsh signaled a possible rate hike over inflation concerns during his speech at the Jackson Hole Summit. The Dow ending down 9 points, S&P falling 19, NASDAQ losing 139. Warsh also confirmed the central bank is pivoting away from forward guidance, a move supported by Heritage Foundation chief economist E.J. Antony.
7: It was good that he didn't give us anything new because he needs to hammer home this point that forward guidance is dead. No more. We are done. We are not going to have the Fed lead the market around by the nose anymore.
2: No quarterly earnings reports scheduled for release on Monday. On tap for Tuesday, Dell Technologies and Palo Alto Networks. Monday is Tim Cook's last day as CEO of Apple. And that's your Fox Business Report. I'm Laura Cantor, invested in you.
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6: We're starting off your Monday morning with warm temperatures in the upper 70s and high levels of humidity. Plenty of sunshine will be present throughout the day, turning hot by this afternoon with high temperatures in the upper 80s and lower 90s. Temperatures continue to climb this week, reaching the mid-90s by Tuesday and mid to upper 90s by Wednesday. First alert weather days have been issued for Wednesday and Thursday as oppressive levels of heat and humidity build into the region. Air temperatures will hover into the mid to upper 90s, but thanks to the added levels of humidity, feels like temperatures will easily reach the triple digits. Some areas may see feels like temperatures as high as 105. All of this heat is being brought in by a deepening ridge in the jet stream, and that will also keep rain chances minimal this week. Make sure you are staying cool. From WDBJ 7, I'm First Alert Meteorologist Caroline Matheny on WFIR.
7: A better life with Dr. Sanjay Gupta.
8: A condition that affects 1 in 10 women worldwide just got a new name. You've probably heard of PCOS, polycystic ovary syndrome. But experts estimate up to 70% of women don't know that they have it. And part of the problem could be the name itself. A major international effort, led by Dr. Helena Teed of Monash University in Australia, and back then by dozens of prominent medical groups, has gotten the name changed to polyendocrine metabolic ovarian syndrome, PMOS. It's a mouthful, I know, but here's why it matters. The old name made it sound like the condition was just about cysts on the ovaries. In reality, it's a whole body hormone and metabolic condition linked to type 2 diabetes, heart disease, anxiety, and depression. The hope is that a clearer name can lead to more diagnoses and better care. I'm Dr. Sanjay Gupta, helping you live a better life.
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14: Hyundai has been teasing a new body-on-frame platform for a new lineup of pickups and SUVs, with the automaker now saying the company may export those vehicles made in America to markets around the world. 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Calling it a four-wheeled love letter to a dynamic off-road way of life, built to celebrate the freedom of adventure. 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
5: Just ahead of 6:30 here at WFIR, here's a few of our top local stories you'll hear in less than 2 minutes.
2: I'm Clark Palmer. The Commonwealth's governor takes part in a rally in Washington, D.C. and calls on residents to protect voting rights this November.
15: I'm Gene Moreno. As part of an effort to attract more in-state medical school students to the Virginia Tech Carilion campus in Roanoke, new state funding will allow for what amounts to almost a one-quarter reduction in the price tag to go through 4 years of med school.
16: I'm Emma Thomas. A long-standing festival spanning two states will be returning this fall.
17: Right now it's fair, 70 degrees. Sunny today, highs in the mid-90s. Expect to be sunny and hot, not much of a relief with the breeze. Decreasing clouds tonight, lows around 72. Sunny and hot again tomorrow, highs get even higher in the upper 90s. Mostly clear Tuesday night. Sunny and hot seems to be the story for most of the week. It's going to still feel like August, even though it's September. Chance of showers doesn't return until Friday. Right now, we're looking all clear on the roads, but if you see something, give us a call, 540-527-7979. Here's the latest now from ABC News.
18: ABC News, I'm Sherry Preston. Torrents of rain setting off deadly flooding racing through the Grand Canyon. At least one person dead, 14 more are still missing. David Gregory was able to make it out of the Phantom Camp in Arizona.
19: The rain was just pouring down in sheets. The little trails within the camp were like becoming little creeks. Water was just pouring off the roof.
18: And more rains in the forecast today. The death toll in the floods in the Himalayas now well over 900 people. Over 4,700, though, are still missing. ABC's Britt Clennett is in Nepal.
20: These numbers are moving very fast, and they keep climbing because crews, quite frankly, are still pulling bodies out of mud and debris that's feet deep in places. And some victims were swept so far downstream that they've turned up as far away as India.
18: The U.S. military hitting an Iranian target in the first known American strike in a month. Two rocket launch sites hit in the Strait of Hormuz. Officials say they posed an imminent threat. This is ABC News.
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17: Happy Monday, August 31st. Ian Price in for Joey Self. Right now it's fair, 70 degrees.
6: Humidity stay highs this week with temperatures climbing into the mid to even upper 90s by midweek.
17: Our top local story this hour. The governor of Virginia says residents can use their votes to protect voting rights during the upcoming midterm elections. WFIR's Clark Palmer has details live in our news center. Clark?
2: Ian, while speaking during the Defend the Vote event at the Lincoln Memorial in Washington, D.C. on Friday, Governor Abigail Spanberger said she has restored the voting rights of 100,000 Virginians who were formerly incarcerated since she took office back in January. Spanberger says as of now, the Commonwealth is one of three states with a constitution that permanently disenfranchises citizens with past felony convictions, and it is up to governors to decide whether or not to restore one's voting rights.
22: Virginia has our first Black Speaker of the House, and in 2025, Virginians elected our first Black Attorney General. We elected the nation's first Muslim woman to statewide office as our Lieutenant Governor, and we elected our first woman governor. All of that happens because of voting, because of people using their voices at the ballot

0: box.
1: A constitutional amendment on the ballot this November would automatically restore voting rights to Virginians convicted of felonies after their release. Spanberger took a moment to speak about Sam Harris, who had his voting rights restored.
0: I called him in the days after we restored his rights, and he spoke of his pride in being able to cast a ballot to use his voice. He spoke of the responsibility he feels to ensure his young daughter understands just how important voting is. And he spoke with reverence for his restored right to vote because it's, quote, something my ancestors died for.
1: During the midterms, Virginians will also decide whether to enshrine reproductive rights like access to abortion into the state constitution. Live at the News Center, Clark Palmer, WFIR News.
2: And I'm Ian Price. Coming up, Confederate monuments are being removed from Capitol Square, and one of Virginia's U.S. senators discusses the six-month anniversary of the war in Iran.
3: Above-average temperatures are moving in this week. We're starting the day in the 70s with high humidity and plenty of sunshine. Temperatures will climb into the upper 80s and lower 90s this afternoon, with feels-like temperatures even higher. The heat continues to build throughout the week, prompting a first alert weather day on Wednesday and Thursday due to oppressive conditions. Temperatures will reach the mid to upper 90s with feels-like temperatures climbing into triple digits.
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2: Right now, we're already at 70 degrees for a day that's supposed to be sunny and hot. More of your top local news. We head back to Clark Palmer.
1: Ian, the Commonwealth of Virginia began removing three more Confederate memorials in Richmond on Friday. Statues honoring Confederate generals J. Stonewall Jackson and Governor William Extra Billy Smith, as well as Confederate Dr. Hunter Holmes McGuire, have been on display in Capitol Square, a public park and civic campus near the state capitol, for more than 100 years. The monuments will be preserved by the Shenandoah Valley Battlefields Foundation, which said in a statement that the statues will be relocated to battlefield sites within the Shenandoah Valley. On the six-month anniversary of the ongoing Iran war, Virginia's junior U.S. Senator Tim Kaine said the conflict is unpopular and has made it harder for Americans to live their lives. Kaine, who sits on the Senate Armed Services and Foreign Relations Committees, says the American people made it crystal clear that they want lower prices, not another endless war in the Middle East, and both houses of Congress have declared this war illegal. Staying in Washington, D.C. now, the Federal Accountability Unit, a new team within the Office of the Virginia Attorney General's Office, will challenge actions by President Trump that the Attorney General deems threaten Virginia's interests, such as cuts in government employment and spending under DOGE or the Department of Government Efficiency. Northern Virginia U.S. Democratic Congressman James Waukesha tells MS Now the House Oversight Committee, which he is a member of, will also be looking into DOGE should Democrats win control of the House in November.
5: DOGE accessed the Social Security database
6: right.
5: with everyone's Social Security number and personal information. They removed it from a secure location and transferred it to a political organization. This is an outrageous scandal that hurts every American, puts every American at risk, and there's a litany of scandals like that.
1: Waukesha says DOGE also lied about the savings it created for the federal government. As part of an effort to attract more in-state medical school students to the Virginia Tech Carilion campus in Roanoke, new state funding in the budget will allow for what amounts to almost one quarter reduction in the price tag to go through 4 years of med school. It comes as an expansion in class size is planned as well. More details now from WFIR's G. Moreno.
7: Dr. Rebecca Pauley is a physician and vice dean at the School of Medicine. Right now, tuition for in-state students runs about $64,000 a year. She says in-state students were happy when they heard about the price cut.
8: Tuition for this year will be reduced by $15,000 for Virginia residents, and that will be for every year. Entering students this year, as well as the medical students year 2, 3, and 4.
7: Right now, about 50% of Virginia residents who attend medical school go out of state. Many never return to practice here. The tuition decrease makes the medical school in Roanoke more competitive cost-wise with others in the Commonwealth as well, says Dr. Pauley.
8: There's a lot of evidence that students who attend medical school close to home in the state and then do their residencies within the state are much more likely to then practice in that area. Since we know that Southwest Virginia is an area of physician shortage, then it makes sense to recruit very capable students from our area, hopefully do residency here as well, and then have a better chance of getting them to stay in the region.
7: Pauly says a one-time scholarship is being considered for some former students as well who graduated to a residency and then a practice before the announcement made last week. The Virginia Tech Carilion School of Medicine welcomed 64 first-year students who went through their white coat ceremony recently. They'll go to 72 first-year students next year with eyes on 100 down the road. Gene Morano, WFIR News.
1: And Roanoke City says temporary skate park features will be removed from Morningside Park. This comes after an inspection found the portable features had deteriorated to the point that they presented safety concerns. The city goes on to say that the skate ramps, which had been the subject of recent complaints, were lifting and no longer had sufficient structural material to be securely anchored. Severe rot was also discovered in portions of the underlying wooden structures. Live in the WFR News Center, I'm Clark Palmer.
2: And I'm Ian Price. Coming up, residents in one area locality are mourning the death of the Commonwealth's longest-serving sheriff. And in just a few minutes, intense scrutiny on trying to end drug overdoses across the world. 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
2: Right now it's fair, 70 degrees here at WFIR. Sunny and hot today, highs in the mid-90s. Tonight decreasing clouds, lows in the low 70s. Sunny and hot again tomorrow, highs in the upper 90s. Stays that way on Wednesday and Thursday as the sunny and hot week continues. Chance of showers doesn't return until Friday. 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More of your top local stories, we head back to Clark Palmer.
1: Ian, the Martinsville Sheriff's Office has announced that Sheriff Steve Draper has died. Details surrounding Draper's death are not available at this time. Draper joined law enforcement back in 1973 and was elected sheriff in 1994, and he stayed in that position ever since, becoming the longest-serving sheriff in the Commonwealth of Virginia. Lynchburg's Commonwealth's Attorney Bethany Harrison says Franklin County Board of Supervisors Chair Lori Smith, Vice Chair Nick Mitchell, or County Administrator Steve Sandy committed no criminal offenses and did not violate the Virginia Freedom of Information Act. This comes after a group of anonymous citizens alleged earlier this year that Smith violated the Virginia Open Meetings Act by reaching out to other supervisors to see how they'd vote on several budget items. The citizens also claim that Smith had a conflict of interest serving as chair of the Tri-County Lakes Commission while on the Board of Supervisors. That organization received some county funding. A festival spanning two states is set to return for its 25th year. More from WFIR's Emma Thomas.
11: Bristol Rhythm and Roots Reunion will be returning to the Tennessee-Virginia state line in a few short weeks, with a lineup featuring acts both big and small. Although this will be festival director Richard Oakley's first year with that title, the industry veteran says he aims to keep the original ethos of the festival alive by continuing to bring concertgoers the cutting edge of country music.
12: It's not a cutting edge that until about 10, 20 years ago was, I think, really looked at in the festival scene, but I do think Bristol Rhythm and Roots Reunion, and from the very beginning, found that cutting edge and continued to evolve not just up and up and up and bigger and bigger, but I really think we fit in this tastemaker role.
11: The heart of downtown Bristol itself will serve as the venue for the festival, with one stage placing concertgoers right on the state line.
12: One of our three main stages is the State Street stage, which actually has 1 foot in Virginia and 1 in Tennessee, so the crowd is split right down the middle.
11: This year's acts include Sierra Farrell, Old Crow Medicine Show, St. Paul and the Broken Bones, and many more acts. For more details about the lineup or to purchase your tickets, visit the link attached to this

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1: 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Mornings on WFIR. I'm Clark Palmer.
2: And I'm Ian Price. News time is 6:43. Health advocates are turning their attention to putting an end to drug overdoses across the world.
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4: This is House Call for Health. August 31st is International Overdose Awareness Day. The U.S. Drug Enforcement Administration says it's the largest annual campaign to end overdoses, remember those who've been lost, acknowledge the grief of family and friends left behind, and renew the commitment to end overdose and related harms. The Pennington Institute, an independent public health organization, says its theme this year is 25 years on, still needed, because overdose continues to affect every community, and yet it can be prevented, noting while the day is still needed, it doesn't have to be forever. For more health news, go to foxnewshealth.com. 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I'm Lisa Brady, Fox News.
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2: Sports time here at WFIR. Florida State defeated New Mexico State 34-17 behind 202 passing yards from Stanford transfer Ashton Daniels. Off the field, a Texas judge temporarily halted the SEC's new rule banning former pro players from returning to college sports. NFL with final 53-man roster cuts due this week. Washington Commanders head coach Dan Quinn voiced his frustration over his bubble players' flat performance in their preseason finale.
8: I'm pleased with the camp. I'm not pleased with this being the exclamation at the end of camp, because tonight was not indicative of what many of you have seen, you know, over the last 6 weeks.
2: As Carolina Panthers officials finalized their roster, head coach Dave Canales reviewed the competitive choices at wide receiver after testing veteran David Moore on special teams. Something he asked the 9-year veteran to try in the preseason finale, hoping to keep more on the roster.
9: Extremely difficult, exactly what we want. We want to have those conversations. You know, we're talking about John Mechie, we're talking about Jimmy Horn, Jasiem Reed, all those guys who have really had an amazing camp.
2: Elsewhere around the league, 35-year-old defensive lineman Aaron Donald is coming out of retirement to rejoin the LA Rams. The Giants retained Odell Beckham Jr., while the Titans released once franchise quarterback Will Levis. Carolina League, the Salem Ridge Jacks were swept in a Sunday twin bill at Fayetteville, losing 6-4 and 2-1. Over in Hill City, the Howlers closed out their homestand with an 8-1 victory over Kannapolis. The Ridge Jacks and Howlers collide tomorrow night at Salem Memorial Ballpark, starting at 6:30. Let's go to Major League Baseball. Tampa Bay edged San Diego 5-4 in 11 innings. Texas beat Milwaukee 7-4. And Philadelphia topped the Angels 5-2. Today's action includes San Francisco at Atlanta, San Diego at Cincinnati, and Miami at Washington. Tennis. A massive shocker opened the U.S. Open as four-time champion Novak Djokovic was eliminated in the first round by Argentina's Mauri Anayama in a five-set marathon lasting more than 4.5 hours. And that's sports, WFIR.
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2: Happy Monday, August 31st. Right now it's fair, 70 degrees.
10: A heat wave arrives this week. I'm First Alert meteorologist Caroline Matheny.
2: Let's get you caught up on our top local stories.
1: The governor of Virginia says residents can protect their voting rights during the upcoming midterm elections. I'm WFIR's Clark Palmer.
11: Attending medical school, if you're lucky enough to have the grades and are chosen from the application process, is daunting enough. Then there's paying for

0: 4 years of med school. Now, money set aside in the state budget has led the Board of Visitors to approve a sizable tuition rate cut for the medical school in Roanoke. I'm WFIR's Gene Moreno.
1: The region's premier country music festival will be returning for its 25th year soon. Bristol Rhythm and Roots Reunion will be back September 11th with an impressive lineup. I'm WFIR's Emma Thomas.
2: Botetourt County officials say Google has met requirements and received a land disturbance permit from the county to begin grading for its planned 312-acre data center campus at Greenfield. Work that requires additional state or federal environmental permits will continue to be reviewed by the appropriate agencies. The lease of these ministries in downtown Roanoke on Luck Avenue has its signature annual fundraiser coming up on October 10th at Elmwood Park. You can hear more about what's happening at T-Lot during a live interview this morning around 8:45. Let's get you caught up on the latest national headlines now with Fox News.
3: News, I'm Gianna Gelosi. For the first time in a month, the U.S. and Iran have traded fire, with U.S. forces hitting two Iranian rocket launchers and Iran retaliating.
4: Iran today says it attacked U.S. air bases in Jordan and in the UAE. Well, that was in retaliation for U.S. strikes yesterday. U.S. forces struck two Iranian launchers on Larak Island. Forces there were seen preparing to launch rockets with sea mines into the Strait of Hormuz.
3: As Fox's Alex Hogan, search teams racing to find more than a dozen missing hikers in the Grand Canyon after a flash flood tore through Bright Angel Canyon.
4: That flood destroyed trails and bridges, stranding hikers. A water pipeline was also knocked out. At least one person has died, and 60 others were able to safely evacuate. More thunderstorms and heavy rain are expected, complicating rescue efforts.
3: As Fox's Marianne Rafferty, America's listening to Fox News.
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8: 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Now, players do this because they think they will get more playing time, or maybe they want to join a better team and they think they'll have a better opportunity to win a championship. That reminds me, God wants you to join His team. We join God's team when we establish a relationship with Jesus Christ, because only then will we win the ultimate championship and get to heaven. 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
14: We're starting off your Monday morning with warm temperatures in the upper 70s and high levels of humidity. Plenty of sunshine will stick around throughout the day, with conditions turning hot this afternoon as high temperatures climb into the upper

0: 80s and lower 90s. Temperatures will continue to rise through the week, reaching the mid-90s by Tuesday and mid to upper 90s by Wednesday. First alert weather days have been issued for Wednesday and Thursday as oppressive heat and humidity build across the region. Air temperatures will climb into the mid to upper 90s, but with the added humidity, feels like temperatures will easily reach the triple digits. Some areas could see feels like temperatures as high as 105 degrees. This stretch of heat is being fueled by a strengthening ridge in the jet stream, which will also keep rain chances minimal throughout the week. Make sure you're staying cool and hydrated. From WDBJ 7, I'm First Alert Meteorologist Caroline Matheny on WFIR.
1: Hyundai has been teasing a new body-on-frame platform for a new lineup of pickups and SUVs, with the automaker now saying the company may export those vehicles made in America to markets around the world. As part of Hyundai's multi-billion dollar investment in the U.S. and 35% growth plan by 2030, Hyundai previewed its new Boulder concept SUV at this year's New York International Auto Show, packing a stout body-on-frame architecture, aggressive approach, exposed tow hooks, and 37-inch mud terrain tires with a full-size spare mounted in the back, calling it a four-wheeled love letter to a dynamic off-road way of life built to celebrate the freedom of adventure. Jeff Manasso, Fox News.
2: The jury in the Lindsay Clancy murder trial in Massachusetts continues deliberations today.
3: Nine women and three men still have the fate of Lindsay Clancy in their hands. She's the mom who in 2023 killed her three young children in her Duxbury, Massachusetts home. Prosecutors argued Clancy knew she was committing murder. Her defense claims postpartum psychosis kept her from knowing right from wrong. Last week, the jury asked to see two pieces of evidence, the knife Clancy used to cut herself, as well as plastic bags full of pills she was taking. Convictions on either first-degree murder, second-degree murder, or manslaughter will send Clancy to prison. Being found not criminally responsible will return her to a state mental health facility. Gernal Scott, Fox News.
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5: My name is Peter Parker.
6: Spider-Man's winning streak at the box office continues with a $22 million weekend. That brings its total North American box office pull to around $890 million. A new movie clocked in at number two.
7: It's not your fault. Acme is evil.
6: Coyote vs. Acme hit theaters on Friday. The animated live-action hybrid sold around $15.6 million in tickets over the weekend. Rounding out the top five,
8: the world that was doesn't exist.
6: Ridley Scott's latest, The Dog Stars, the dystopian film, netted around $8 million.
9: Now what? Let's make the movie That What.
6: And Anne Hathaway is joining Tom Cruise for a Days of Thunder sequel. The follow-up to the 1990 racing movie is slated to release in June of 2028. Mike Dubusky, ABC News.
10: Rams get even more formidable. Good morning, I'm Jay Reynolds. Football's preseason is over. The rosters are now set. And in L.A., Aaron Donald makes it official. He's back with the Rams after a two-year retirement.
11: I'm not here to be given nothing to earn any position that I'm in. Whatever that is, whatever my role is, I'm going to earn it. So day by day, just work, grind, get myself to where I need to be at the level that I want to play at. And that's all I can do.
10: Aaron Donald, drafted by the Rams in 2014, spent a decade with them prior to his retirement. Odell Beckham Jr. makes the Giants roster after a year out of the league. Micah Parsons will open the season on the PUP list. Scottie Scheffler comes away with the FedEx Championship, rallying for the win in Atlanta yesterday at the Tour Championship. Tennis for the first time in his career. Novak Djokovic drops his opening round match at the U.S. Open, losing last night in five sets.
12: Unfortunately, all great things do eventually come to an end. Yes, here's another cliche. Father Time is undefeated, and it did finally catch up. He got sick a couple times. It looked like he may have cramped. The back was bothering him. It all went south in the end.
10: ESPN's John McEnroe. Djokovic now 19-1 in opening round matches at the U.S. Open. Venus Williams also bows out in round one, straight set loss to Sophia Kennan, who advances to a matchup with Jessica Pegula. Baseball. PCA, two more homers last night. He's hit five in the last two games. Cubs, though, lose the Sunday night game to the Reds. Braves, a 10th-inning walk-off single from Matt Olson to beat the Rockies. Atlanta's seventh straight win. Rays, an 11th-inning walk-off to beat the Padres. American League wildcard race. Cleveland, Baltimore, and Toronto all win. They're still separated by a game and a half for that third wildcard spot. AL West race. Astros double up the Mets 6-3. Rangers beat Milwaukee 7-4. Houston's

0: The Ross wildfire west of Dallas-Fort Worth has grown past 85,000 acres and is only 31% contained.
1: Dolly Parton was laid to rest over the weekend with only family and close friends attending the private burial. ABC's Hannah Pata says Nashville, however, has been honoring the icon since she died last week at the age of 80.
2: The tributes continued at the Grand Ole Opry, which dedicated its show Saturday night to Dolly. Carly Pierce, who got her start performing at Dollywood as a teen, sang "Those Memories of You."
3: Those memories.
2: And later, a star-studded tribute to 9 to 5, with Jelly Roll making a surprise appearance.
3: Working 9 to 5, what a way to make a living.
2: Dolly was also remembered at a music festival in California, where Olivia Rodrigo and Sarah McLachlan dedicated McLachlan's hit song Angel to her.
1: The proceeds of that festival, organized by Rodrigo, will go toward nonprofits that advance women's health, workplace protections, and legal rights for women. Cherry Preston, ABC News.
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7: Good Monday morning, August 31st. Right now it is fair. We're sitting at 70 degrees.
5: Humidity stay highs this week, with temperatures climbing into the mid to even upper 90s by midweek.
7: Our top local story this hour. The Commonwealth's governor took part in a rally in Washington, D.C. and called on residents to protect voting rights this November. WFIR's Clark Palmer has that story live in our news center. Clark?
8: Yeah, Governor Abigail Spanberger on Friday joined leaders from across America at the Lincoln Memorial in Washington, D.C. to commemorate the anniversary of the 1963 March on Washington and called on residents to protect voting rights during this November's midterm elections. During her remarks, Governor Spanberger announced that since taking office in January, her administration has restored the rights to vote for 100,000 Virginians who were formerly incarcerated.
9: In our democracy, our vote is how we make our voices heard. And the proof of that is in the fact that people have worked so hard throughout history to deny others the vote, to silence their voice.
8: Spanberger says other important resources will be on the ballot this November.
9: The people trying to stop their fellow Americans from voting in the same cynical project are trying to take away our health care, cut the SNAP benefits that feed hungry children, and pull dollars out of our kids' schools, all while trying to silence the voices of dissent that are most powerfully heard at the ballot box.
8: According to Spanberger, Virginia is one of 3 states with a constitution that permanently disenfranchises citizens with past felony convictions, leaving restoration of rights entirely to the governor's discretion. Live at the News Center, Clark Palmer, WFIR News.
7: And I'm Ian Price. Coming up, Roanoke City used license plate reading technology during a robbery investigation, and Google receives a key permit for work on its controversial data center campus.
5: Above average temperatures are moving in this week. We're starting off the day in the 70s with high levels of humidity and plenty of sunshine. Temperatures rise into the upper 80s and lower 90s by this afternoon, with feels like temperatures even higher. Temperatures continue to climb this week, prompting first alert weather days on Wednesday and Thursday due to oppressive heat. Temperatures will rise into the mid to upper 90s with feels like temperatures in the triple digits. Rain chances are remaining slim.
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7: Right now, fair 70 degrees, humidity still high, sunny and hot today. More of your top local news. We head back to Clark Palmer.
8: Ian, Roanoke City police officials say officers caught a robbery suspect by using license plate reading technology. Officers responded to reports of a robbery that happened in the 1700 block of Hirschberger Road on Thursday. After learning the suspect's vehicle had left the scene, officers used LPR technology and identified an address associated with that vehicle. 58-year-old Timothy Boyd was then arrested and charged with robbery. According to Virginia State Police, an operation conducted between August the 19th and August the 25th resulted in the seizure of close to 59 pounds of marijuana. Authorities also recovered 17 pounds of cocaine, more than

0: 66 pounds of THC consumables and more than 6 pounds of meth. Denied revenue from all narcotics seized during the operation is said to be more than $2.6 million. Bonita County officials say Google has met requirements and received a land disturbance permit from the county to begin grading its planned 312-acre data center campus at Greenfield. Work that requires additional state and federal environmental permits will continue to be reviewed by the appropriate agencies. Attending medical school, if you're lucky enough to have grades and are chosen from an application process where hundreds or even thousands of other college grads may vie for the same slot, is daunting enough. Then there comes paying for 4 years of medical school. But money set aside in the state budget has led the Virginia Tech Board of Visitors to approve a sizable tuition rate cut for the medical school here in Roanoke. More from WFIR's G. Moreno.
1: It costs around $64,000 per year right now for each of the 4 years in-state students at the Virginia Tech Carilion School of Medicine will have to pay at some point, but now it will cost them $15,000 less each year after the announced tuition cut. Dr. Rebecca Pauly is a physician and vice dean at the School of Medicine. She says the med school receives about 6,000 applications annually. The 2026 first-year class is 64 students.
2: We're already extremely competitive. Right now, about 50% of Virginia residents who attend medical school are attending medical school outside the Commonwealth of Virginia. So we're hoping this will make us more competitive for those students because the price reduction will put us in the same range of other in-state schools.
1: Pauly says the $15,000 cut per each year, which only applies to Virginia residents, is about a quarter of the overall price tag and is designed in large part to attract more Virginia med school students.
2: You know, it depends on which study that you're reviewing, but somewhere in just over 60% are likely to stay in the region of where they did their residency training. And if they did medical school and residency training, then that just solidifies that number.
1: The Virginia Tech Carilion School of Medicine will expand its first-year class to 72 students with eyes on reaching 100 at some point. That will require building an additional facility. Pauly says plans have been approved and they're focused on a plot along South Jefferson Street near Dr. Pepper Park. Gene Moreno, WFIR News.
0: The Local Office on Aging presents the 4th Annual Senior Legal Safety Conference this Wednesday from 8 a.m. until 1 p.m. at Harvest Ministries in Roanoke. LOA President and CEO Ron Boyd spoke to WDBJ 7 about what will be available for those who are in attendance.
3: It brings resources, it brings experts all into one place. Seniors can have a variety of information provided so that they can leave feeling informed, like they're a little bit better equipped for the future to age in place. There'll be health experts there. They'll be talking about finances and preparing. We'll have legal professionals there.
0: An indication of how important those services are for seniors, Boyd said this year's conference is at capacity, but adds that the Local Office on Aging offers related services to seniors year-round. Live at the WFIR News Center, I'm Clark Palmer.
4: And I'm Ian Price. 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And UVA was first up in week zero for college teams in our area and went pretty well. We'll hear from the head coach. 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
4: Fair, 70 degrees, sunny and hot today. Highs in the mid-90s. We're going to be in the upper 90s the rest of the week. More of your top local news. We head back to Clark Palmer.
0: Ian, Virginia has been ranked the eighth worst state in the nation for women's equality. Earlier this month, WalletHub had ranked Virginia the 15th best state in the nation to reside in. Chip Lupo, analyst and writer for WalletHub, says the study looked at specific markers for equality, not anecdotal evidence, when creating their ranking.
6: Those include factors such as the gap between female and male executives, differences in unemployment rates between men and women, income rates, elected executives, and the numbers did not turn out well for Virginia.
0: Lupo notes that the state was 45th in workplace environment, 43rd in education, health, and 25th in political empowerment. Liberty University says it is in the final stages of resolving NCAA rules violations that were committed by members of the football staff. The violations were said to be level 2 regarding impermissible communications with two prospective student athletes. Liberty officials say they agreed to self-imposed penalties that would include suspensions of the involved staff members. A long-standing festival that spans two states is set to return to the region soon. WFIR's Emma Thomas has that story.
9: The Bristol Rhythm and Roots Reunion will be returning to the Tennessee-Virginia state line with a lineup including Sierra Farrell, Old Crow Medicine Show, and many more on September 11th. Festival director Richard Oakley says the festival's goal each year is to fulfill the original mission of the 1927 Bristol Sessions that put country music on the map by bringing Appalachian music to the attention of the world.
10: We pride ourselves on that element of discovery and that element of, you know, just really staying with an ear to the ground and providing a platform for tons of amazing younger up-and-coming and local artists as well as regional artists.
9: Oakley adds that the birthplace of country music, the nonprofit presenting Bristol Rhythm and Roots Reunion, has already begun planning how they'll celebrate the 100th anniversary of the 1927 Bristol Sessions, which are known as the Big Bang of country music.
10: The vision is to, you know, not only show what's happened in the last 100 years since then, but to show really where things have gone and where they're going and where the tree has branched out to, if you will.
9: To learn more about the festival's lineup or get your tickets, visit the link attached to this story on WFIRnews.com. 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
0: You're never more than 10 minutes of local news. Mornings on WFIR. I'm Clark Palmer.
4: And I'm Ian Price. Sports time here at WFIR. UVA's defense dominated the spotlight Saturday, holding NC State star quarterback C.J. Bailey under 84 passing yards in a 24-8 win at Scott Stadium. Head coach Tony Elliott explained how his front seven disrupted the lanes for the running quarterback, even though it wasn't exactly the way you would do it blitz-wise.
11: That quarterback is special. Right. And we'll see that by the end of the season. We'll see that he's a special player. But anytime you can get your hand in throwing lanes. So that's as effective as getting to the quarterback. If you can't get there, then you get your hands up.
4: He also praised UVA opening the 2026 season in front of such a big crowd. He said that's what he and the coaches he came there with expected.
11: Felt like how I think the guys played. And they fed off of that. They fed off of that energy and played up to, you know, the environment. And then also, it hopefully proves to everybody what we're capable of here at the University of Virginia. So really, really grateful and humbled by all the work that went into, the eighth largest crowd that we've had.
4: Tony Elliott said he came to UVA to make it a destination, not to make it a stopping point. In other college action, Stanford rallied past Hawaii 37-27. While SMU quarterback Kevin Jennings launched his Heisman campaign with a strong opening win. Carolina League checking Major League Baseball. The Salem Ridgejacks fell short in a Sunday doubleheader at Fayetteville by a score of 6-4 and 2-1. The Hill City Howlers picked up an 8-1 win over Kannapolis. The two rival clubs start a six-game series tomorrow at Salem Memorial Ballpark. It starts at 6:30. Let's go to the MLB. Pittsburgh beat St. Louis 5-4. Houston topped the Mets 6-3. And Cincinnati defeated the Cubs 7-5. Today's schedule includes the Mets at Tampa Bay 6:40. Milwaukee at the Cubs after that. Philadelphia at Arizona to end the night around 9:40. auto racing, and IndyCar.

0: I'm WFIR's Clark Palmer.
1: Preparing the American workforce for AI, promoting safety and consumer trust, and strengthening security are all part of a legislation package U.S. Senator Mark Warner has put forth. So is a requirement that the data centers fueling artificial intelligence would have to disclose key information early. I'm WFIR's Gene Marano.
2: Bristol Rhythm and Roots Reunion, a long-standing festival spanning two states, will be returning in a few weeks. The festival director says the stacked lineup is designed to feature today's country stars and their up-and-coming counterparts. I'm WFIR's Emma Thomas.
3: Roanoke City says temporary skate park features will be removed from Morningside Park. This comes after an inspection that found the portable features had deteriorated to the point that they presented safety concerns. The least of these ministries in downtown Roanoke on Luck Avenue has its signature annual fundraiser coming up on October 10th at Elmwood Park. You can hear more about what's happening at T-Lot during a live interview this morning around 8:45 right here on WFIR. Let's go to the Money Monitor. 6 months after the start of the war with Iran, higher fuel, freight, and fertilizer costs continue to weigh on global consumer budgets. Despite the strain, major stock indexes have maintained double-digit gains, buoyed by investment in artificial intelligence. Japanese automakers Nissan and Honda have agreed to jointly develop standardized vehicle software and electronic control units for cars launching in fiscal year 2029 to pool research costs for automated driving. Pop star Olivia Rodrigo launched the Daisy Chain Fields Benefit Festival with all female performing acts, uniting to raise and donate $10 million to 10 nonprofits focused on women's health and legal protections.
4: WFIR, fuel gauge.
3: Botetourt County's at 390, Salem's at 383. Cheapest in our area right now, Roanoke City is at 377. News time is 721.
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8: From ABC News, Wall Street Now. The first U.S. military strike on Iran in about a month has pushed oil prices higher. International benchmark Brent crude was trading overnight at $90 a barrel. AAA puts the average price of a gallon of gas at $4.08, up a penny since yesterday. With the conflict now past the six-month mark, analysts are trying to sort out who's winning and who's losing. Among the winners are equities investors. The S&P is up nearly 22%. The losers, airlines and the travelers they serve. Those investors, by the way, left the stock market parked on lower ground going into the weekend. The Nasdaq Composite on Friday fell about 0.5%. The S&P gave up 0.25%. The Dow Jones Industrial Average finished lower by a fraction. Time to clean up the grill for a Labor Day cookout. But if your grill brush bears the name Cuisinart, toss it or take it back. 3.5 million have been recalled after reports of the tiny steel bristles breaking off and being swallowed. Some people have needed medical attention. Jim Ryan, ABC News.
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3: We're starting off your Monday morning with warm temperatures in the upper 70s and high levels of humidity. Plenty of sunshine will stick around throughout the day, with conditions turning hot this afternoon as high temperatures climb into the upper 80s and lower 90s. Temperatures will continue to rise through the week, reaching the mid-90s by Tuesday and mid to upper 90s by Wednesday. First Alert weather days have been issued for Wednesday and Thursday as oppressive heat and humidity build across the region. Air temperatures will climb into the mid to upper 90s, but with the added humidity, feels like temperatures will easily reach the triple digits. Some areas could see feels like temperatures as high as 105 degrees. This stretch of heat is being fueled by a strengthening ridge in the jet stream, which will also keep rain chances minimal throughout the week. Make sure you're staying cool and hydrated. From WDBJ 7, I'm First Alert meteorologist Caroline Matheny on WFIR.
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5: From ABC News Tech Trends. Sony Music, Warner Chappell, and several other music labels are suing Anthropic, accusing the artificial intelligence firm of blatant theft of copyrighted works, and accusing the company of using those works to train its AI model, Claude. In a statement, Anthropic says, "We disagree with the publisher's claims, and we intend to defend ourselves robustly in court." Following an executive order from President Trump renaming Lake Ontario to Lake America, Google Maps has now changed the name of that body of water. In a blog post, the company says the change is in line with their long-standing policy around name changes in official government sources. Canadians will still see Lake Ontario displayed. And an appeals court has ruled prediction markets like Kalshi and Polymarket are subject to state gambling laws in Nevada. However, a court also recently ruled the state of New Jersey doesn't have the authority to regulate prediction markets. Legal experts expect the debate to eventually land at the Supreme Court. With Tech Trends, I'm Mike Dubosky, ABC News.
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8: 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However, according to guidance from the Academy of Nutrition and Dietetics, most people can meet their electrolyte needs through a balanced diet. 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With this Medical Minute, I'm Rena Roy.
9: Just ahead of 7:30 here at WFIR, a few of our top local stories coming your way in less than 2 minutes.
5: I'm Clark Palmer. The Commonwealth's governor takes part in a rally in Washington, D.C. and calls on residents to protect voting rights this November.
10: I'm Gene Moreno. As part of an effort to attract more in-state medical school students to the Virginia Tech Carilion campus in Roanoke, new state funding will allow for what amounts to almost a one-quarter reduction in the price tag to go through 4 years of med school.
11: I'm Emma Thomas. A long-standing festival spanning two states will be returning this fall.
9: Right now it is fair. We're sitting at 69 degrees. Humidity even higher than it was before the sun came up. Sunny and hot today. Highs in the mid-90s. Tonight, decreasing clouds. Lows in the low 70s. Sunny and hot again tomorrow. Highs ticking into the upper 90s. As we stay in the upper 90s when it's sunny and hot on Wednesday and Thursday. Lows never reaching the 60s. Friday, we do have our first chance of showers and storms to return in September. Highs going down just a little bit into the mid-90s, about a 40% chance of showers there. Right now, we're looking all clear on the roads, but if you see something, give us a call, 540-527-7979. Here's the latest from ABC News.
12: ABC News, I'm Sherry Preston. Deadly flooding in the Grand Canyon. This couple watching the sheer power of the water.
13: An excavator got washed away.
14: They watched an excavator float down the river. I mean, it was nuts.
12: They were able to get out, but 14 people are still missing. One person confirmed dead. The death toll in the flooding in the Himalayas now over 900 people in Nepal, close to 4,800 people still missing. For the first time in weeks, the U.S. and Iran trading attacks, the U.S. military striking launchers on an island in the Strait of Hormuz, several countries saying they intercepted Iranian attacks as well. The jury in the trial of the Massachusetts mother accused of murdering her three children will get back to work deliberating this morning. Lindsay Clancy's defense lawyer says she was suffering from postpartum psychosis. And in Las Vegas, closing arguments are expected to begin in the trial of the man accused of orchestrating the murder of rapper Tupac Shakur 30 years ago. This is ABC News.
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9: Happy Monday, August 31st. Ian Price in for Joey Self. Right now it's fair. We're sitting at 69 degrees.
3: Humidity stay highs this week with temperatures climbing into the mid to even upper 90s by midweek.
9: Our top local story this hour, the governor of Virginia says residents can use their votes to protect voting rights during the upcoming midterm elections. WFIR's Clark Palmer has details live in the news center. Clark?
5: Ian, while speaking during the Defend the Vote event at the Lincoln Memorial in Washington, D.C. on Friday, Governor Abigail Spanberger said she has restored the voting rights of 100,000 Virginians who were formerly incarcerated since taking office back in January. Spanberger says as of now, the Commonwealth is one of three states with a constitution that permanently disenfranchises citizens with past felony convictions and leaves it up to the governor to decide whether or not to restore one's voting rights.
16: Virginia has our first Black Speaker of the House. And in 2025, Virginians elected our first Black Attorney General. We elected the nation's first Muslim woman to statewide office as our Lieutenant Governor. And we elected our first woman governor. All of that happens because of voting, because of people using their voices at the ballot box.
5: A constitutional amendment on the ballot this November would automatically restore voting rights to Virginians who are convicted of felonies after their release from incarceration. Spanberger took a moment to speak about Sam Harris, who had his voting rights restored.
16: I called him in the days after we restored his rights, and he spoke of his pride in being able to cast a ballot to use his voice. He spoke of the responsibility he feels to ensure his young daughter understands just how important voting is. And he spoke with reverence for his restored right to vote because it's, quote, something my ancestors died for.
5: During the midterms, Virginians will also decide whether to enshrine reproductive rights into the state constitution. Live at the news center, Clark Palmer, WFIR News.
9: And I'm Ian Price. Coming up, Confederate monuments are being removed from Capitol Square. And one of Virginia's U.S. senators discusses the six-month anniversary of the Iran war.
3: Above-average temperatures are moving in this week. We're starting off the day in the 70s with high levels of humidity and plenty of sunshine. Temperatures rise into the upper 80s and lower 90s by this afternoon, with feels-like temperatures even higher. Temperatures continue to climb this week, prompting first alert weather days on Wednesday and Thursday due to oppressive heat. Temperatures will rise into the mid to upper 90s with feels-like temperatures in the triple digits. Rain chances are remaining slim. From WDBJ 7, I'm meteorologist Caroline Matheny on WFIR.
9: More of your top local news. We head back to Clark Palmer.
5: Ian, the Commonwealth of Virginia began removing three more Confederate memorials in Richmond Friday. Statues honoring Confederate generals Thomas Stonewall Jackson and Governor William Extra Billy Smith, as well as Confederate Dr. Hunter Holmes McGuire, had been on display in Capitol Square near the state capitol for more than 100 years. The monuments will be preserved by the Shenandoah Valley Battlefields Foundation, which said in a statement that the statues will be relocated to battlefield sites within the Shenandoah Valley. On the six-month anniversary of the ongoing Iran war, Virginia's junior U.S. Senator Tim Kaine said the conflict is unpopular and has made it harder for Americans to live their lives. Kaine, who currently sits on the Senate Armed Services and Foreign Relations Committees, says the American people made it crystal clear that they want lower prices, not another endless war in the Middle East, and both houses of Congress have declared this war illegal. During a recent appearance on MS Now, Northern Virginia Congressman James Waukesha said Democratic-controlled House of Representatives would inevitably move to impeach President Trump for a third time. However, Waukesha said that action would not be high on the to-do list for a possible Democratic House majority.
17: On day one, if we're given the opportunity to lead in Congress, we got to put bills on the president's desk that bring down the cost of living for the American people. That will be the first focus. And all those investigations that you mentioned will have to precede any serious conversation about impeachment. So we got to lay all that out for the American.
5: Waukesha says he wants to see a Democrat-controlled House Oversight Committee investigation into cuts made by DOGE early in President Trump's second term. As part of an effort to attract more in-state medical school students to the Virginia Tech Carilion campus in Roanoke, new state funding in the budget will allow for what amounts to an almost one-quarter reduction in the price tag to go through 4 years of med school. It comes as an expansion in class sizes planned as well. More from WFIR's G. Moreno.
10: Dr. Rebecca Pauley is a physician and vice dean at the School of Medicine. Right now, tuition for in-state students runs about $64,000 a year. She says in-state students were happy when they heard about the price cut.
18: Tuition for this year will be reduced by $15,000 for Virginia residents, and that will be for every year. Entering students this year, as well as the medical students year 2, 3, and 4.
10: Right now, about 50% of Virginia residents who attend medical school go out of state. Many never return to practice here. The tuition decrease makes the medical school in Roanoke more competitive cost-wise with others in the Commonwealth as well, says Dr. Pauley.
18: There's a lot of evidence that students who attend medical school close to home in the state and then do their residencies within the state are much more likely to then practice in that area. Since we know that Southwest Virginia is an area of physician shortage, then it makes sense to recruit very capable students from our area, hopefully do residency here as well, and then have a better chance of getting them to stay in the region.
10: Pauley says a one-time scholarship is being considered for some former students as well who graduated to a residency and then a practice before the announcement made last week. The Virginia Tech Carilion School of Medicine welcomed 64 first-year students who went through their white coat ceremony recently. They'll go to 72 first-year students next year with eyes on 100 down the road. Gene Moreno, WFIR News.
5: Roanoke City says temporary skate park features will be removed from Morningside Park. This comes after an inspection found that portable features had deteriorated to the point that they presented safety concerns. The city goes on to say the skate ramps, which had been the subject of recent complaints, were lifting and no longer had sufficient structural material to be securely anchored. Severe rot was discovered in portions of the underlying wooden structures. Live at the WFIR News Center, I'm Clark Palmer.
9: And I'm Ian Price. Coming up, residents in one locality are mourning the death of the Commonwealth's longest-serving sheriff. And in just a few minutes, Nashville's airport is getting a new name. We'll tell you what it is. 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
9: Right now, we're looking all clear on the roads in our area, but there is an accident on Interstate 81. Anyone who's coming into our area, all north lanes are closed. This is down in Smith County on Interstate 81. So again, backups already at a mile down there, so traffic coming into the Roanoke Valley might be stalled this morning. More of your top local news. We head back to Clark Palmer.
23: Ian, the Martinsville Sheriff's Office has announced the death of Sheriff Steve Draper. Details surrounding Draper's death are not available at this time. Draper joined law enforcement back in 1973 and was elected sheriff in 1994. He stayed in that position ever since, becoming the longest-serving sheriff in Virginia. Lynchburg Commonwealth's attorney Bethany Harrison says Franklin County Board of Supervisors Chair Lori Smith, Vice Chair Nick Mitchell, or County Administrator Steve Sandy committed no criminal offenses and did not violate the Virginia Freedom of Information Act. This comes after a group of anonymous citizens alleged that Smith violated the Virginia Open Meetings Act by reaching out to other supervisors to see how they'd vote on several budget items without the full board present. The citizens also claim that Smith had a conflict of interest serving as chair of the Tri-County Lakes Commission while on the Board of Supervisors. That organization received some county funding. A festival spanning two states is set to return for its 25th year. WFIR's Emma Thomas has more.
24: Bristol Rhythm and Roots Reunion will be returning to the Tennessee-Virginia state line in a few short weeks, with a lineup featuring acts both big and small. Although this will be festival director Richard Oakley's first year with that title, the industry veteran says he aims to keep the original ethos of the festival alive by continuing to bring concertgoers the cutting edge of country music.
25: It's not a cutting edge that until about 10, 20 years ago was, I think, really looked at in the festival scene, but I do think Bristol Rhythm and Roots its reunion and from the very beginning found that cutting edge and continued to evolve not just up and up and up and bigger and bigger, but I really think we fit in this tastemaker role.
24: The heart of downtown Bristol itself will serve as the venue for the festival, with one stage placing concertgoers right on the state line.
25: One of our three main stages is the State Street stage, which actually has 1 foot in Virginia and 1 in Tennessee, so the crowd is split right down the middle.
24: This year's acts include Sierra Farrell, Old Crow Medicine Show, St. Paul and the Broken Bones, and many more acts. For more details about the lineup or to purchase your tickets, visit the link attached to this story on WFIRnews.com. 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
9: WFIR News time is 7:43. The Nashville airport is about to change.
0: Tennessee, Governor Bill Lee is proposing Nashville International Airport be renamed for Dolly Parton. The announcement comes after the country music icon died Tuesday of cancer at age 80. It follows an online petition that surged this week to rename the airport. Lee said in a statement, "At a place where Tennessee welcomes the world, it is fitting that Nashville International Airport would bear the name of our state's favorite daughter and greet travelers with the enduring legacy of Dolly's music, generosity, faith, and kindness." Lee says he's already discussed the idea with Parton's team. Michelle Polino, Fox News.
9: Students in North Carolina can expect some unlearning this school year, or rather, they will be learning to do more without their cell phones as a new statewide ban on cell phones in the classroom takes effect.
1: Green Hope High School took an extra step 3 years ago and has students put their phones in cell phone caddies during class.
2: I think we have to teach the behavior. We have to change the habits that have been ingrained over the years, especially 17, 18 years old.
1: Students in the Bull City have the same rules about when they can use their phones during the day, but the updated policy looks to address three main goals.
4: Protect the learning environment. Number two, socio-emotional learning, and then building healthy habits.
1: John Dowding, ABC News.
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9: Sports time here at WFIR. UVA transfer quarterback Bo Prebula led a physical ground attack with 15 carries in UVA's 24-8 season opening win over NC State. Head coach Tony Elliott praised his quarterback's running ability while emphasizing long-term health.
31: I love how Bo runs, but, you know, 15 carries every game is probably not the way that we want to make a living. But, you know, it's what was required today to win the game. You'd like to be able to feature the backs a little bit more. But just really proud of the offensive line. They had the most scrutiny all offseason.
9: In the NFL, Washington Commanders head coach Dan Quinn addressed his team's first preseason finale as the front office prepares for the mandatory 53-man roster cuts. Many teams are already done.
32: I'm pleased with the camp. I'm not pleased with this being the exclamation at the end of camp, because tonight was not indicative of what many of you have seen, you know, over the last 6 weeks.
9: In major NFL news, defensive lineman Aaron Donald has ended his retirement to return to the LA Rams. The Giants kept receiver Odell Beckham Jr., and while Tennessee waived quarterback Will Levis. In the Carolina League, Salem dropped both ends of a Sunday doubleheader at Fayetteville, 6-4 and 2-1. Hill City dominated Kannapolis, 8-1. The Ridgejacks host the Howlers tomorrow night at Salem at 6:30, hoping for a better start in that six-game series. Let's go to Major League Baseball. From Sunday, the Yankees routed Boston 16-1. Atlanta edged Colorado 3-2 in 10 innings. And Miami topped Washington 6-2. Today, Seattle plays at Washington. Chicago White Sox visit Houston, and the Yankees visit the Angels. In golf, Scottie Scheffler closed out the PGA Tour season in historic fashion, winning the FedEx Cup at East Lake and pushing his career earnings past Tiger Woods to top the all-star list at more than $130 million. And that's sports, WFIR.
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9: Good Monday morning, August 31st. Right now it's fair, 69 degrees.
3: A heat wave arrives this week. I'm First Alert meteorologist Caroline Matheny.
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23: The governor of Virginia says residents can protect their voting rights during the upcoming midterm elections. I'm WFIR's Clark Palmer.
5: Attending medical school, if you're lucky enough to have the grades and are chosen from the application process, is daunting enough. Then there's paying for 4 years of med school. Now, money set aside in the state budget has led the Board of Visitors to approve a sizable tuition rate cut for the medical school in Roanoke. I'm WFIR's Gene Moreno.
8: The region's premier country music festival will be returning for its 25th year soon. Bristol Rhythm and Roots Reunion will be back September 11th with an impressive lineup. I'm WFIR's Emma Thomas.
9: Botetourt County officials say Google has met requirements and received a land disturbance permit from the county to begin grading for its planned 312-acre data center campus at Greenfield. Work that requires additional state or federal environmental permits will continue to be reviewed by the appropriate agencies. The least of these ministries in downtown Roanoke on Luck Avenue has its signature annual fundraiser coming up on October 10th at Elmwood Park. You can hear more about what's happening at T-Lot during a live interview this morning around 8:45. Let's get you caught up on the latest national headlines now with Fox News.
10: Fox News, I'm Therese Crowley. Iran vows to resist a new round of U.S. Treasury sanctions and strikes out two U.S. bases in Jordan. Fox has learned no significant impact. Nearly all missiles intercepted after the U.S. struck Iranian missile batteries, preparing to launch new sea mines into the Strait of Hormuz. President Trump tells Fox Sunday Night in America.
11: We're doing a great job. The blockade has been unbelievable. The financial hits that we're giving them, we're hitting them very hard. Nobody's ever been hit like this. And they're a failing nation right now. And at the right point, we'll either win or they'll do something.
10: Monsoon season sends a torrent of mud and water through Grand Canyon's Bright Angel Canyon. 15 hikers missing, one dead. Update from Nepal, more than 4,200 missing in the glacier collapse flooding. Over 900 dead there. 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
1: We're starting off your Monday morning with warm temperatures in the upper 70s and high levels of humidity. Plenty of sunshine will stick around throughout the day, with conditions turning hot this afternoon as high temperatures climb into the upper 80s and lower 90s. Temperatures will continue to rise through the week, reaching the mid-90s by Tuesday and mid to upper 90s by Wednesday. First alert weather days have been issued for Wednesday and Thursday as oppressive heat and humidity build across the region. Air temperatures will climb into the mid to upper 90s, but with the added humidity, feels like temperatures will easily reach the triple digits. Some areas could see feels like temperatures as high as 105 degrees. This stretch of heat is being fueled by a strengthening ridge in the jet stream, which will also keep rain chances minimal throughout the week. Make sure you're staying cool and hydrated. 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
4: News time is 7:54. The death toll rising in Nepal after that devastating flood. It happened just as a school was filling up with students. Now a school principal is credited with protecting the lives of hundreds of children.
5: Amid the gloom, a miraculous story.
6: You're a hero.
5: I spoke to a principal whose quick thinking got all of his 900 students who were inside at the time to safety as that massive wall of mud closed in on his school. Rajendra Dawadi also managed to warn hundreds of his other students who were on their way to school that morning to turn their buses around just in time. The school, which had been there for more than 7 decades and which he even attended himself, now just a vast area of mud and debris.
4: A series of polls finds Republican candidates trailing in 8 battleground Senate races.
7: With about 2 months to go before the November midterm elections, aggregate polling from Real Clear Politics finds Republicans are behind in 8 of the major battleground Senate races. Races said to be close in once reliably red states such as Texas and Ohio. According to RCP polling data, Republicans are down in Alaska, Georgia, Maine, Michigan, New Hampshire, North Carolina, and Texas, although many of those races are within the margin of error. Echelon pollster Patrick Ruffini pointing out to the New York Post that the numbers may not be that accurate, noting that hundreds of polls had overestimated Democrats by nearly 6 percentage points in the summer before the November elections. Sue Guzman, Fox News.
4: The $4.3 billion Roman Space Telescope is well on its way to the stars on board a SpaceX rocket. It took off shortly after daybreak yesterday.
8: Go Falcon Heavy and go Roman.
9: The Roman Telescope has a new field of view 100 times larger than the Hubble, allowing it to survey the sky much faster. It will take about 100 days to reach its final orbit, about 1 million miles away from Earth. The telescope, named after NASA's first chief astronomer,
10: Nancy Grace Roman,
9: and the mother of the Hubble Telescope, a tool that for more than 30 years has helped NASA answer some of its biggest questions about the universe.
4: The leaders of major rival countries in the U.S. will all be in the capital of Kazakhstan this week for the 25th Shanghai Cooperation Organization Summit.
11: China's President Xi Jinping, Russia's President Vladimir Putin, and India's leader Narendra Modi are all in Bishkek, Kyrgyzstan for the Shanghai Cooperation Organization Summit this week. Iran's President Masoud Pezeshkian was expected as well. Security and the economy will be at the top of the agenda, including conflict in the Middle East and Ukraine, border tensions between China and India, along with ongoing discussion about a proposed Shanghai Cooperation Development Bank. Xi Jinping was expected to travel to Egypt afterward for his first state visit there in 10 years. He's expected to meet with President Fatah al-Sisi. Jessica Rosenthal, Fox News.
12: The New York Times has Bill Gates sounding an alarm. The Microsoft co-founder says AI is a grave threat to jobs and human life, and that dealing with it should be, quote, the world's top priority. 6,000 words, he wants new taxes and a lot of bans. I'm Kim Komando for NetSuite. 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Before we all panic, a little history. Bill Gates says a lot of things. For years, he was the loudest AI optimist in the room, promising cures and prosperity. Climate change was going to be the world's top priority until he decided it wasn't. In 2004 at Davos, he promised SPAN would be solved within 2 years. Yeah, right. He wanted rich countries on 100% synthetic beef with new laws to push you there. He's arguing against his own wallet, and that counts. And so does a track record. It's a good thing that no one cares about Bill Gates. Be sure to get my free newsletter at getkim.com.
6: Securing America.
10: During a recent event at the Kennedy Space Center in Texas, President Trump spoke about the importance of the U.S. military's efforts in space.
13: American dominance in this domain is not a choice. It's an economic and national security necessity.
10: The president continued.
13: A nation cannot be first on Earth if we're going to be second in space. Just not going to happen.
10: Therefore, the president announced the establishment of a new military training facility.
13: It's called the U.S. Space Academy.
10: In his executive order establishing the academy, President Trump wrote that space is a critical domain for national security.
13: It's clear that we will need to educate and train an entire generation of skilled service members, engineers, and civil operators, and everything else.
10: A location for the new academy is expected to be announced soon. Kevin Uretsky, Fox News.
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14: I'm Clark Palmer. The governor of Virginia says residents could use their votes to protect voting rights during the upcoming midterm elections.
15: From the heart of Virginia's Blue Ridge, this is WFIR Roanoke. WFIR News Time is 8 a.m.
16: From ABC News, I'm Sherry Preston. Deadly flash floods in the Grand Canyon have left one person dead and more than a dozen others unaccounted for. ABC's Trevor Ault is there with the latest on rescue efforts to save those trapped on hiking trails.
17: A monsoon storm turned a quiet creek into a raging river in just a matter of minutes. People racing to evacuate as that wall of water raced down popular tourist trails, sweeping through Bright Angel Canyon and the Phantom Ranch area, destroying nearly every footbridge in its path. Rescue choppers called in, airlifting more than 60 people to safety.
16: Eyewitnesses recount running across that footbridge that collapsed just 10 minutes after they got to higher ground. At least 900 people are confirmed to have died in the flooding between Nepal and China. 4,000 are still missing. ABC's Britt Clennett has been talking to some who survived, including a man people are calling a hero.
18: Among the gloom, I also spoke to a principal at a school who described how he successfully managed to evacuate 900 of his students who were inside the building at the time. Also, hundreds of others who were on their way to the school, he managed to get them to turn around.
16: With the U.S. and Iran trading fire overnight for the first time in a month and oil prices rising because of it, there is a new U.S. deal to seize oil from Venezuela.
19: With the midterms fast approaching, President Trump looking to calm economic concerns, announcing a deal with Venezuela to take control of more than 65 billion barrels of Venezuelan oil reserves. The president says he intends to use the Venezuelan oil to fill the U.S. strategic reserves, which are at their lowest levels in decades.
16: ABC's Mary Bruce. Texas Governor Greg Abbott launching the first and only ready-to-feed liquid infant formula in the U.S. made with whole milk. Manufacturer Similac says parents have been asking for it for decades. You're listening to ABC News.
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16: Summer is entering its final weeks, and you can certainly feel it across much of the country. Here's ABC meteorologist Danny Beckstrom.
0: We see feels like temperatures in the upper 90s in Chicago by Tuesday, triple digits from Charlotte to D.C. by the middle of the week, where the Northeast is looking at a severe threat returning by Tuesday. Rounds of severe storms possible from western New York to New Jersey by Tuesday, and then that extends down the I-95 corridor Wednesday and Thursday.
16: It'll be very hot in the center part of the country today. A random act of kindness from one of the world's biggest superstars to a mom in Rhode Island injured while helping others. The story from ABC's Sophie Flay.
1: Ashley Taunton was driving through torrential rain on I-95 in Rhode Island last month when she saw a car ahead of her hydroplane off the road. The mother of three pulled over and ran to help the three teenagers inside. Moments later,
2: I just saw a car coming really fast.
1: She suffered a collapsed lung, a lacerated liver, and a severe leg injury, needing three surgeries. As the bills piled up, a family started a GoFundMe fundraiser online. But then came a massive donation, $50,000 from Taylor Swift.
2: I want to be able to hug her.
1: Her donation came with a note saying, wishing you the best recovery possible and sending love to your family.
16: Four baby goats in North Carolina had to be put down because they may have been infected with rabies. They were taken to mobile petting zoos all weekend, and those who visited in North Carolina might want to call their doctor. I'm Sherry Preston, ABC News.
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4: Good Monday morning, August 31st. Ian Price in for Joey Self as we finish out the month. Right now it's fair. We're sitting at 69 degrees.
20: Temperatures soar into the 90s this week with oppressive heat and humidity to start off the first week of September.
4: Our top local story this hour. The Commonwealth's governor took part in a rally in Washington, D.C. and called on residents to protect voting rights this November. WFIR's Clark Palmer is that story live in our news center. Clark?
14: Yeah, Governor Abigail Spanberger on Friday joined leaders from across America at the Lincoln Memorial in Washington, D.C. to commemorate the anniversary of the 1963 March on Washington and call on residents to protect voting rights during this November's midterm elections. During her remarks, Governor Spanberger announced that since taking office in January, her administration has restored the right to vote for 100,000 Virginians who were formerly incarcerated.
25: In our democracy, our vote is how we make our voices heard. And the proof of that is in the fact that people have worked so hard throughout history to deny others the vote, to silence their voice.
14: Spanberger says other important resources will be on the ballot this November.
25: The people trying to stop their fellow Americans from voting in the same cynical project are trying to take away our health care, cut the SNAP benefits that feed hungry children, and pull dollars out of our kids' schools, all while trying to silence the voices of dissent that are most powerfully heard at the ballot box.
14: According to Governor Spanberger, Virginia is one of only 3 states with a constitution that permanently disenfranchises citizens with past felony convictions, leaving restoration of rights entirely to the governor's discretion. Live in the news center, Clark Palmer, WFIR News.
4: And I'm Ian Price. Coming up, Roanoke City used license plate reading technology during a robbery investigation as it continues to be controversial across the country. And Google receives a key permit for work on its data center campus. Speaking of controversy.
20: Above average temperatures are moving in this week. We're starting off the day in the 70s with high levels of humidity and plenty of sunshine. Temperatures rise into the upper 80s and lower 90s by this afternoon, with feels like temperatures even higher. Temperatures continue to climb this week, prompting first alert weather days on Wednesday and Thursday due to oppressive heat. Temperatures will rise into the mid to upper 90s with feels like temperatures in the triple digits. Rain chances are remaining slim. From WDBJ 7, I'm meteorologist Caroline Matheny on WFIR.
4: Fair 70 degrees right here at WFIR. Humidity still very high. More of your top local news. We head back to Clark Palmer.
14: Ian, Roanoke City police officials say officers caught a robbery suspect by using license plate reading technology. Officers responded to reports of a robbery that happened in the 1700 block of Hirschberger Road on Thursday. After learning the suspect's vehicle had left the scene, officers used LPR technology and identified an address that was associated with the vehicle. 58-year-old Timothy Boyd was then arrested and charged with robbery. According to Virginia State Police, an operation conducted between August the 19th and 25th resulted in the seizure of close to 59 pounds of marijuana. Authorities also recovered 17 pounds of cocaine, more than 66 pounds of THC consumables, and around 6 pounds of meth. Denied revenue from all narcotics seized during the operation is said to be more than $2.6 million. Pontotoc County officials say Google has met requirements and received a land disturbance permit from the county to begin grading for its planned 312-acre data center campus at Greenfield. Work that requires additional state or federal environmental permits will continue to be reviewed by the appropriate agencies. Attending medical school, if you're so lucky enough to have the grades and are chosen from an application process where hundreds or even thousands in some cases of other college graduates may be vying for that same slot, is daunting enough. Then there's paying for that 4 years of medical school. Now set aside in the state budget has led to the Virginia Tech Board of Visitors approving a sizable tuition rate cut for the medical school here in Roanoke. More from WFIR's Clay Palmer.
5: It costs around $64,000 per year right now for each of the 4 years in-state students at the Virginia Tech Carilion School of Medicine will have to pay at some point, but now it will cost them $15,000 less each year after the announced tuition cut. Dr. Rebecca Pauley is a physician and vice dean at the School of Medicine. She says the med school receives about 6,000 applications annually. The 2026 first-year class is 64 students.
7: We're already extremely competitive. Right now, about 50% of Virginia residents who attend medical school are attending medical school outside the Commonwealth of Virginia. So we're hoping this will make us more competitive for those students because the price reduction will put us in the same range of other in-state schools.
5: Pauley says the $15,000 cut per each year, which only applies to Virginia residents, is about a quarter of the overall price tag and is designed in large part to attract more Virginia med school students.
7: You know, it depends on which study that you're reviewing, but somewhere in just over 60% are likely to stay in the region of where they did their residency training. And if they did medical school and residency training, then that just solidifies that number.
5: The Virginia Tech Carilion School of Medicine will expand its first-year class to 72 students with eyes on reaching 100 at some point. That will require building an additional facility. Pauley says plans have been approved and they're focused on a plot along South Jefferson Street near Dr. Pepper Park. Gene Moreno, WFIR News.
14: The Local Office on Aging presents the 4th Annual Senior Legal Safety Conference this Wednesday at 8 a.m. at Harvest Ministries in Roanoke. LOA President and CEO Ron Boyd recently spoke with WDBJ7 about what will be available for those who are in attendance.
8: It brings resources, it brings experts all into one place. Seniors can have a variety of information provided so that they can leave feeling informed, like they're a little bit better equipped for the future to age in place. There'll be health experts there. They'll be talking about finances and preparing. We'll have legal professionals there.
14: An indication of how important those services are for seniors, Boyd said this year's conference is at capacity, but adds that the Local Office on Aging offers related services to seniors year-round. Live at the WFIR News Center, I'm Clark Palmer.
4: And I'm Ian Price. Coming up, an area university is discussing penalties for NCAA rules violations. And it's a very different year for UVA as they're celebrating a big win. 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
4: Right now, 69 degrees and fair here at WFIR. Highs in the mid-90s today, going up into the upper 90s for the rest of the week. More of your top local news. We head back to Clark Palmer.
14: Ian, Wallet Hub has announced that the Commonwealth of Virginia is in the bottom 10 when it comes to women's equality. Chip Lupo, an analyst and writer for the site, says they compared each state across three dimensions to where in the nation women received the most equal treatment. The results place Virginia near the bottom of the list, ranking 43rd of the nation in overall equality between the genders.
17: 45th in workplace environment, 43rd in education and health. But the good news, so to speak, is that Virginia is right in the middle of the pack and probably trending upward in terms of political empowerment.
14: Lupo suggests that as more women take up positions in the state's government, the Commonwealth could see shrinking gaps in workplace environment, education, as well as in healthcare. Liberty University says it is in the final stages of resolving NCAA rules violations that were apparently committed by members of the football staff. The violations are said to be level 2 in that regards, impermissible communications with two prospective student athletes. Liberty officials say they agreed to self-impose penalties that would include suspensions of the involved football staff. A long-standing festival that spans two states is set to return to our region soon. WFIR's Emma Thomas takes us through.
18: The Bristol Rhythm and Roots Reunion will be returning to the Tennessee-Virginia state line with a lineup including Sierra Farrell, Old Crow Medicine Show, and many more on September 11th. Festival director Richard Oakley says the festival's goal each year is to fulfill the original mission of the 1927 Bristol Sessions that put country music on the map by bringing Appalachian music to the attention of the world.
19: We pride ourselves on that element of discovery and that element of, you know, just really staying with an ear to the ground and providing a platform for tons of amazing younger up-and-coming and local artists as well as regional artists.
18: Oakley adds that the birthplace of country music, the nonprofit presenting Bristol Rhythm and Roots Reunion, has already begun planning how they'll celebrate the 100th anniversary of the 1927 Bristol Sessions, which are known as the Big Bang of country music.
19: The vision is to, you know, not only show what's happened in the last 100 years since then, but to show really where things have gone and where they're going and where the tree has branched out to, if you will.
18: To learn more about the festival's lineup or get your tickets, visit the link attached to this story on WFIRnews.com. Emma Thomas, WFIR News.
14: You're never more than 10 minutes from local news. Mornings on WFIR. I'm Clark Palmer.
4: Sports time here at WFIR. UVA's defense delivered a dominant opening performance, holding NC State to 8 points and neutralizing star quarterback C.J. Bailey. Head coach Tony Elliott explained how his front seven disrupted passing lanes, running lanes, all the lanes.
21: That quarterback is special, right? And we'll see that by the end of the season. We'll see that he's a special player. But anytime you can get your hand in throwing lanes, so that's as effective as getting to the quarterback. If you can't get there, then you get your hands up.
4: In other college news, Florida State topped New Mexico State 34-17, while a Texas judge temporarily blocked the SEC's ban on former pro players returning to college. In NFL football, the Carolina Panthers head coach detailed the wide receiver roster bubble as final cuts approach.
0: Extremely difficult, exactly what we want. We want to have those conversations. You know, we're talking about John Mechie, we're talking about Jimmy Horn, Jasiem Reed, all those guys who have really had an amazing camp.
4: He had a lot of players that usually don't play special teams playing special teams against the Texans, trying to figure out where everybody fits on the roster. Major League Baseball, look at its scores from yesterday. The Yankees crushed Boston 16-1. Pittsburgh topped St. Louis 5-4. Houston beat the Mets 6-3. On today's schedule, San Francisco visits Atlanta at 6. San Diego plays at Cincinnati. Miami takes on Washington. And Milwaukee visits the Chicago Cubs at 7:40. Let's go to the Carolina League. Salem dropped both games of a Sunday doubleheader at Fayetteville, 6-4 and 2-1. Hill City finished its series with an 8-1 win over Kannapolis. Both those teams are off today before opening a six-game series against each other tomorrow night at Salem at 6:30. The U.S. Open saw a massive opening round shocker as 24-time Grand Slam champion Novak Djokovic was eliminated in five sets by Argentina's Mari Navanacona.

0: skate park features will be removed from Morningside Park. This comes after an inspection that found the portable features had deteriorated to the point that they presented safety concerns. The Least of These Ministries in downtown Roanoke on Luck Avenue has its signature annual fundraiser coming up on October 10th at Elmwood Park. You can hear more about what's happening at T-Lot ahead of that during a live interview this morning around 8:45 a.m. Let's go to the Money Monitor. Legal experts are questioning the validity of President Donald Trump's use of Section 338 of the Tariff Act of 1930 to levy 50% tariffs on $20 billion in Canadian goods, noting the 96-year-old law has never been tested in court. President Trump announced a new deal granting the U.S. access to Venezuela's oil reserves, though energy analysts caution that repairing the country's dilapidated oil infrastructure will require years and billions of dollars. At the North American box office, Spider-Man Brand New Day held the number one spot for a fifth straight weekend with $22.2 million, while the newly released Coyote vs. Acme opened in second place with $15.5
1: million. WFIR Fuel Gauge.
0: Gas prices in our area for unleaded right now. Botetourt County is the highest, $3.90. Franklin County, $3.79. 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
2: I'm Liz Klayman, and this is the Fox Business Report.
3: Crude oil prices rose this morning. U.S. forces defended against missiles launched at Jordan. Brent crude, the global benchmark, has topped $91 a barrel. Apple's new CEO, John Ternus, takes over tomorrow. The Wall Street Journal says Tim Cook, who today wraps up 15 years leading Apple, grew it to the world's second largest company by stock market value at nearly $5 trillion. Counterpoint Research says the year Cook took over Apple, the company sold 72 million iPhones. This year, it's estimated it will be 255 million. Nissan and Honda will work together to develop new systems and software. The two automakers plan to adopt the new technology in less than 3 years. That's your Fox Business Report. I'm Jenny Coselda, invested in you.
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4: Just the multitude of things that go through your mind when someone tells you, hey, you've got a brain tumor, and then, oh, hey, it's cancer.
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0: from Roanoke, proton therapy was the best answer for his daughter's cancer. But he had to travel hundreds of miles out of state to get the care she needed.
1: And that particular tumor, it's close to your brainstem. As far as proton, to know that they could pinpoint something so precise, there was no other option. There was no way we were not going to do it.
0: For some, proton therapy is a lifesaver. And unlike surgeries or heavy medication, it's totally painless, totally effortless.
1: I mean, I've heard other people say it. It's just a miracle, honestly.
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4: We're starting off your Monday morning with warm temperatures in the upper 70s and high levels of humidity. Plenty of sunshine will be present throughout the day, turning hot by this afternoon with high temperatures in the upper 80s and lower 90s. Temperatures continue to climb this week, reaching the mid-90s by Tuesday and mid to upper 90s by Wednesday. First alert weather days have been issued for Wednesday and Thursday as oppressive levels of heat and humidity build into the region. Air temperatures will hover into the mid to upper 90s, but thanks to the added levels of humidity, feels like temperatures will easily reach the triple digits. Some areas may see feels like temperatures as high as 105. All of this heat is being brought in by a deepening ridge in the jet stream, and that will also keep rain chances minimal this week. Make sure you are staying cool. From WDBJ7, I'm First Alert Meteorologist Caroline Matheny on WFIR.
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6: 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First-degree murder, mandatory life in prison, no parole. Second-degree murder, substantial prison time, maximum 20 years in that case, available parole at some point during the term. Then manslaughter, considered a compromise verdict if the jury deadlocks and not guilty by reason of insanity, not criminally responsible, straight up not guilty, which would be, in my view, jury nullification. I don't know. So, because she did do it, she admitted to doing it. But, you know, the jury's going to have to decide, and we're going to have to trust the system. I can't think of a better system, to be very blunt and to be very honest with you.
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14: I'm Clark Palmer. The Commonwealth's governor takes part in a rally in Washington, D.C. and calls on residents to protect voting rights this November.
15: I'm Gene Moreno. Money set aside in the state budget has led the Virginia Tech Board of Visitors to approve a sizable tuition rate cut for the Virginia Tech Carilion School of Medicine in Roanoke.
16: I'm Emma Thomas. A longstanding festival spanning two states will be returning this fall.
3: Right now, it is fair. It says we're sitting at 73 degrees. It's actually getting hotter as the day goes on, finally. Humidity is dropping a little bit, though. Highs in the mid-90s today. Sunny and hot, not much of a breeze. Decreasing clouds tonight, lows in the low 70s. And then it's sunny and hot again on Tuesday, Wednesday, Thursday. Rinse and repeat. Highs in the upper 90s. Chance of showers doesn't return until Friday, when we get back down into the mid-90s. Here's the latest now from ABC News.
17: ABC News, I'm Sherry Preston. Fright in the Grand Canyon with floodwaters rushing through. Erica Viola had to try to move fast.
18: Running as hard as I could, but you can't get too far in knee-deep mud and water and debris everywhere. And yeah, there was a moment there where I didn't think I was going to be able to make it in time.
17: She did make it out, but 14 people are still missing in the Grand Canyon, one confirmed to have died. In Nepal, the death toll from flash flooding is now over 900 people. And for people like Suni Patel, whose father was there, hope is dimming.
19: It gets harder with every minute, every hour, really, to stay positive, because we would have hoped that we would have heard something from by now.
17: Around 4,800 people are still missing. Oil prices for Brent crude rising this morning, now over $91 a barrel after the U.S. and Iran traded fire for the first time in a month. This is ABC News.
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3: Good Monday morning, August 31st. Ian Price in for Joey Self. Right now it's fair. We're sitting at 73 degrees.
4: Humidity stay highs this week with temperatures climbing into the mid to even upper 90s by midweek.
3: Already at 73 degrees today. Our top local story this hour. The governor of Virginia says residents can use their votes to protect voting rights during the upcoming midterm elections. WFIR's Clark Palmer has details live in the news center. Clark?
14: Ian, while speaking during the Defend the Vote event at the Lincoln Memorial in Washington, D.C. on Friday, Governor Abigail Spanberger said she has restored the voting rights of 100,000 Virginians who were formerly incarcerated since taking office back in January. Spanberger says as of now, the Commonwealth is one of three states with a constitution that permanently disenfranchises citizens with past felony convictions and ultimately leaving it up to the governor to decide whether or not to restore one's voting rights.
20: Virginia has our first Black Speaker of the House. And in 2025, Virginians elected our first Black Attorney General. We elected the nation's first Muslim woman to statewide office as our Lieutenant Governor. And we elected our first woman governor. All of that happens because of voting, because of people using their voices at the ballot box.
14: A constitutional amendment on the ballot this November would automatically restore voting rights to Virginians convicted of felonies after their release from incarceration. Governor Spanberger then took a moment to speak about Sam Harris, who had his voting rights restored.
20: I called him in the days after we restored his rights, and he spoke of his pride in being able to cast a ballot, to use his voice. He spoke of the responsibility he feels to ensure his young daughter understands just how important voting is. And he spoke with reverence for his restored right to vote because it's, quote, something my ancestors died for.
14: During the midterms, Virginians will also decide whether to enshrine reproductive rights like access to abortion into the state constitution. Live at the WFIR News Center, I'm Clark Palmer.
3: And I'm Ian Price. Coming up, Confederate monuments are being removed from Capitol Square. And one of Virginia's U.S. senators discusses the six-month anniversary of the Iran War.
4: Above-average temperatures are moving in this week. We're starting the day in the 70s with high humidity and plenty of sunshine. Temperatures will climb into the upper 80s and lower 90s this afternoon, with feels like temperatures even higher. The heat continues to build throughout the week, prompting a first alert weather day on Wednesday and Thursday due to oppressive conditions. Temperatures will reach the mid to upper 90s with feels like temperatures climbing into triple digits.
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3: Right now, fair 73 degrees. More of your top local news. We head back to Clark Palmer.
14: Ian, the Commonwealth of Virginia began removing three more Confederate memorials in Richmond on Friday. Statues honoring Confederate generals Thomas Stonewall Jackson and

0: Governor William Extra Billy Smith, as well as Confederate Dr. Hunter McGuire, have been displayed in Capitol Square near the state capitol for more than 100 years. The monuments will be preserved by the Shenandoah Valley Battlefields Foundation, which said in a statement that the statues will be relocated to battlefield sites within the Shenandoah Valley. On the six-month anniversary of the ongoing Iran conflict, Virginia's junior U.S. Senator Tim Kaine said the conflict is unpopular and has made it harder for Americans to live their lives. Kaine, who sits on the Senate Armed Services and Foreign Relations Committees, says the American people made it crystal clear that they want lower prices, not another endless war in the Middle East, and both houses of Congress have declared this war illegal. During a recent appearance on MS Now, Northern Virginia Congressman James Waukesha said that a Democratic-controlled House of Representatives would inevitably move to impeach President Trump for a third time. However, Waukesha said that action would not be high on the to-do list for a possible Democratic House majority.
1: On day one, if we're given the opportunity to lead in Congress, we got to put bills on the president's desk that bring down the cost of living for the American people. That will be the first focus. And all those investigations that you mentioned will have to precede any serious conversation about impeachment. So we got to lay all that out for the American.
0: Waukesha says he wants to see a Democrat-controlled House Oversight Committee investigation into cuts made by DOJ early in President Trump's second term. As part of an effort to attract more in-state medical students to the Virginia Tech Curling Campus in Roanoke, new state funding in the budget will allow for what amounts to an almost one-quarter reduction in the price tag to go through 4 years of med school. It comes as an expansion in class size is planned as well. More now from WFIR's Gene Moreno.
2: Dr. Rebecca Pauley is a physician and vice dean at the School of Medicine. Right now, tuition for in-state students runs about $64,000 a year. She says in-state students were happy when they heard about the price cut.
3: Tuition for this year will be reduced by $15,000 for Virginia residents, and that will be for every year, entering students this year as well as the medical students year 2, 3, and 4.
2: Right now, about 50% of Virginia residents who attend medical school go out of state. Many never return to practice here. The tuition decrease makes the medical school in Roanoke more competitive cost-wise with others in the Commonwealth as well, says Dr. Pauley.
3: There's a lot of evidence that students who attend medical school close to home in the state and then do their residencies within the state are much more likely to then practice in that area. Since we know that Southwest Virginia is an area of physician shortage, then it makes sense to recruit very capable students from our area, hopefully do residency here as well, and then have a better chance of getting them to stay in the region.
2: Pauley says a one-time scholarship is being considered for some former students as well who graduated to a residency and then a practice before the announcement made last week. The Virginia Tech Carilion School of Medicine welcomed 64 first-year students who went through their white coat ceremony recently. They'll go to 72 first-year students next year with eyes on 100 down the road. Gene Moreno, WFIR News.
0: Roanoke City says temporary skate park features will be removed from Morningside Park. This comes after an inspection that found the portable features had deteriorated to the point that they presented safety concerns. The city goes on to say that the skate ramps, which have been the subject of recent complaints, were lifting and no longer had sufficient structural material to be securely anchored. Severe rot was discovered in portions of the underlying wooden structures. Live at the WFIR News Center, I'm Clark Palmer.
4: And I'm Ian Price. Coming up, residents in one area locality are mourning the death of the Commonwealth's longest-serving sheriff. And in just a few minutes, the owner and operator of T-Lot, the least of these ministries here in Roanoke, helping the homeless where they are on the streets, is going to be live in studio to talk about the latest efforts they're making ahead of an anniversary coming up. All that and more on News Talk WFIR, 107.3 FM.
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3: Right now, fair 73 degrees. Sunny and hot today. Highs in the mid-90s. Tonight, lows only in the low 70s. Sunny and hot in the upper 90s for most of the rest of the week. More of your top local news. We head back to Clark Palmer.
4: Ian, the Martinsville Sheriff's Office has announced that Sheriff Steve Draper has died. Details surrounding Draper's death are not available at this time. Draper joined law enforcement in 1973 and was elected sheriff in 1994. He stayed in that position ever since, becoming the longest-serving sheriff in Virginia. Lynchburg Commonwealth's attorney Bethany Harrison says neither Franklin County Board of Supervisors Chair Lori Smith, Vice Chair Nick Mitchell, or County Administrator Stephen Sandy committed criminal offenses and did not violate the Virginia Freedom of Information Act. This comes after a group of anonymous citizens alleged that Smith violated the Virginia Open Meetings Act by reaching out to other supervisors to see how they'd vote on several budget items. The citizens also claimed that Smith had a conflict of interest serving as chair of the Tri-County Lakes Commission while on the Board of Supervisors. That organization received some county funding. A festival spanning two states is set to make a return for its 25th year. More now from WFIR's Emma Thomas.
5: Bristol Rhythm and Roots Reunion will be returning to the Tennessee-Virginia state line in a few short weeks, with a lineup featuring acts both big and small. Although this will be festival director Richard Oakley's first year with that title, the industry veteran says he aims to keep the original ethos of the festival alive by continuing to bring concertgoers the cutting edge of country music.
6: It's not a cutting edge that until about 10, 20 years ago was, I think, really looked at in the festival scene, but I do think Bristol Rhythm and Roots Reunion, and from the very beginning, found that cutting edge and continued to evolve, not just up and up and up and bigger and bigger, but I really think we fit in this tastemaker role.
5: The heart of downtown Bristol itself will serve as the venue for the festival, with one stage placing concertgoers right on the state line.
6: One of our three main stages is the State Street stage, which actually has one foot in Virginia and one in Tennessee, so the crowd is split right down the middle.
5: This year's acts include Sierra Farrell, Old Crow Medicine Show, St. Paul and the Broken Bones, and many more acts. For more details about the lineup or to purchase your tickets, visit the link attached to this story on WFIRnews.com. 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
7: This is House Call for Health. August 31st is International Overdose Awareness Day. The U.S. Drug Enforcement Administration says it's the largest annual campaign to end overdoses, remember those who've been lost, acknowledge the grief of family and friends left behind, and renew the commitment to end overdose and related harms. The Pennington Institute, an independent public health organization, says its theme this year is 25 years on, still needed, because overdose continues to affect every community, and yet it can be prevented, noting while the day is still needed, it doesn't have to be forever. For more health news, go to foxnewshealth.com. 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I'm Lisa Brady, Fox News.
3: News time is 8:45 here at WFIR. The least of these ministries in downtown Roanoke on Luck Avenue has its signature annual fundraiser coming up on October 10th at Elmwood Park. So we figured this would be a good time to catch up on everything going on at T-Lot. Joining WFIR anchor and senior reporter Gene Morano and myself live in studio this morning is Dawn Sandoval, executive director for The Least of These Ministries. Dawn, welcome in.
8: Thank you so much for having me today.
3: Let's start off by telling people again about all the services T-Lot provides and how it's evolved over the years.
8: Sure. So The Least of These Ministry is a gap ministry. So we were founded to meet needs that were not being met in the homeless community. So we currently operate a sustaining station located at 422 Luck that offers showers, laundry services, a needs pantry, and we feed the homeless every Monday, Wednesday, Friday. We also operate some warming buses, or we were operating warming buses. We have a motel out on 220 Suites by T-Lot that offers people that are working an opportunity to have transitional housing. And we're currently renovating a property to create some affordable housing in our community.
9: What happened with the warming buses? Is that a city thing?
8: Yes.
9: Okay.
8: So between November 1st and March the 4th of this past year, we sheltered 3,000 individuals and their pets from the cold weather. Unfortunately, in February, we were cited by the city for a zoning violation for the warming buses, our outdoor lockers, and our port-a-john, even though these services have been in place for 5 years.
9: Right. And you're still going back and forth. You're in the appeals process on that, correct?
8: Yes.
9: Okay.
8: For the lockers and the outdoor restroom, yes.
9: Right, okay. And so you're not, T-Lot's not open every day, correct?
8: Right. We're open Monday, Wednesday, okay. Friday, 10:30 to 2:30.
9: You know what popped into my head? And we're talking with Dawn Sandoval from the Lease of These Ministries, which is from the Bible, correct? The
8: Lease correct.
9: Of these, okay.
8: Matthew 25:40.
9: There you go. Wondering when Ram House opens finally with all their services available. Is that going to take any pressure off a T-Lot?
8: I really couldn't answer that. I don't know exactly what services they are offering. I understand that they'll be possibly offering showers and laundry.
9: Yeah, but even more medical services and health care and mental health services.
8: Yes.
9: I'm just wondering if at least maybe that'll be a place you can refer some of your clients.
8: Well, we offer those things. We have medical clinics that come mobily and things like that. But, you know, they're sharing the load in the community is important. So,
9: yeah. You
8: know, we'll just work together and serve those that we can.
9: And I wanted to ask you, Dawn, you know, with all the services for the homeless in Roanoke, you've got T-Lot, you've got Ram House, Rescue Mission, Salvation Army. Are you guys coordinating in some way to make sure people are going to the right place? Or, you know, if you see someone that comes to you and you figure somewhere else has another service they can use, are you guys coordinating at all?
8: Absolutely. Yes, we connect them to the resources that are going to best serve them and try to see them through this homelessness. Right.
9: So when did you start T-Lot again?
8: In 2011, 16 years ago.
9: Well, okay, but who's counting? I'm just curious, what was the driving force for that, and what were you doing before that?
8: So before that, I was working for Mount Regis Center, Substance Abuse Center, and then I went to Aetna. I was a business operations analyst. The only thing I can answer that question is, it was the Lord that called me. I never had aspired to do what I'm doing right now.
9: Mm-hmm.
8: The Lord just called me to it, and it turned my life upside down.
9: Now you're in the thick of it.
8: Yes.
9: I'm just wondering, do you feel Roanoke is making progress on the homeless issue? I mean, you hear a lot of things, and you know, a lot of people I know, they don't like seeing the homeless out there, whatever. I'm just wondering if you think Roanoke, the city, and all the services, are they making any progress? And is affordable housing still at the root of a lot of this?
8: So I think what I would say about affordable housing is all housing is affordable. It just depends on who you're targeting to live in the housing. We need affordable housing that is targeted to people that are on fixed incomes or they work low income jobs. There's absolutely a shortage of that type of housing. There's also a shortage of property owners that don't require 3.5 times the rent. You know, you don't have to earn 3.5 times the rent in order to live there. Credit scores are a huge barrier for people that are experiencing homelessness. Do I think that we are making progress? I think that the homeless situation is very cyclical. It's like you help two, and the next thing you know, you meet three people that have become homeless. So I don't know that we're making a dent in it, honestly.
3: Mm-hmm. We're speaking with Dawn Sandoval, the executive director and founder of the Least of These Ministries, often called T-Lot, here live in studio ahead of Dining with Dignity on October 10th. Now, Dawn, let's talk about how T-Lot is brought and what the plans are for this event.
8: So Dining with Dignity is an opportunity for us to have a sit-down, somewhat elegant meal for those that are experiencing homelessness. They're served by wait staff. They get high-end food. They eat the first fruits, And if there are any leftovers, then our volunteers might grab a bite. But otherwise, this is all about serving the unsheltered population.
9: So how are you getting the word out to these folks that there's going to be a nice meal?
8: We advertise in our facility, and we're seeing about 115 people every single day we're open. So I don't think that there will be a problem getting the word out.
9: So talk about this event. It happens outdoors
8: yes.
9: at Elmwood Park.
8: Mm-hmm.
9: Who are the wait staff and that type of thing? And what do you think this drives home when you do Dining with Dignity?
8: So the wait staff is people that want to volunteer with our organization. The sign-up spots are limited, but they go so fast. It seems that the community loves getting involved in this event. So they dress in kind of like Olive Garden type attire with the black pants, white shirt, bow tie. And we have floral arrangements on the tables. And I order really cool disposable tableware and things like that. And they don't get the opportunity to have choices most of the time. Most of the time they get what they're given. So we have a menu, so they get to actually pick what they want. They get their drinks refilled. And what I think it does is show that these people have value. It reinforces in their mind that they are seen as a human being. Because you know as well as I do, right now we see so much of people taking photos, exploiting people on social media platforms. And instead of helping, they're just bringing light to people's misfortune. And so this is an opportunity to show people that we do care about.
9: So it's October 10th at Elmwood Park. What time?
8: At 5 o'clock.
9: So how is it a fundraiser? Who's buying tickets?
8: It's actually not a fundraiser.
9: It's
8: this
9: not.
8: Meal is solely
9: okay.
8: for the population
9: okay.
8: that we serve.
9: So you're funding it all yourself, or T-Lot is?
8: Well, we are looking for sponsors.
9: Sponsors, okay,
8: yeah,
9: that's okay.
8: Sponsorships, you know, it's a very important event for
9: yeah.
8: our unsheltered friends. So we would love to see businesses get involved and sponsor.
9: It sounds like it says much about awareness for what you're doing as well and what
8: yes.
9: the issue is.
8: Yes.
9: Yeah. So this is not the traditional soup kitchen. What kind of reaction have you gotten from participants, diners in the past?
8: Oh my gosh, they remember it for years. This is our sixth annual Dining with Dignity, but they remember it. They get so excited about going and just having a decent meal, getting an opportunity to sit down and decompress where they're not being told, okay, you've got to move along. You know, we have people that come and talk with them, pray with them, build relationships with them. So.
9: Mm-hmm. I wanted to go back to the affordable house, the house you guys bought.
8: Mm-hmm.
9: What part of the city is it in? And I guess you're looking for volunteers?
8: So the house is in the southwest sector of the city.
9: Southwest, okay.
8: Uh-huh. And it is a partnership. We purchased the house, and Renovation Alliance has come alongside of us, and they are helping us with the construction piece of that. That's their ministry, and, you know, so they're helping us with that. And so we will be utilizing volunteers to work alongside, you know, the professionals

0: that will be doing some of the work inside the house and outside the house.
1: Is it like a multi-unit house?
0: It is.
1: Okay, so for, you know, when it's, I know like Isabel Thornton's group, Restoration Housing, does some of that. There's a lot of properties in Roanoke that, you know, if they were fixed up, even if they're older properties, could you know, take care of a big chunk of what's missing is affordable housing. Does the city need some kind of like Marshall Plan or something? Or I know that I was talking to people from Habitat for Humanity, and they want to change their model a little bit where they're building multi-family units. But what does the city have to do? Because historically, Roanoke has been known for being short on housing and a lot of stock that's really dilapidated.
0: Well, there are a lot of blighted houses that could be given to nonprofits like ours to renovate. You know, we purchased the property that we're renovating. We are providing the budget for that. There's a lot of funding that could be redirected to people like the least of these that has a proven track record. Like, we're operating a motel. We have relationships with five property managers or management companies where we're permanently housing people. We're renovating a house. You know, help us in this endeavor to get people into permanent housing and out of homelessness.
1: Right. It seems like there could be better coordination among services and
0: Yeah,
1: that type of thing.
0: I think so.
1: All right. Before we let you go, tell us again about how, if somebody hears this and they want to get involved with Dining with Dignity as a sponsor or something, how do they get a hold of you? How do they find out about TLOT services?
0: So they can email us at theleastoftheseministry.org. Our Facebook is TH3 Least of These. My phone number is written everywhere, but you can call me.
1: Okay.
0: But yeah, reach out, please.
1: And real quickly, before we let you go, about 30 seconds, do you feel like the support for what TLOT is doing has grown over the years, that people appreciate it?
0: Absolutely. We could not do what we do without the Roanoke community. We do not receive federal or state funding. So everything that this ministry does is through churches, community grants, individuals, the community here.
1: Wow.
0: We're beyond grateful.
1: Yeah. Your motor must be running all the time, huh?
0: Yeah. Okay. It's a little worn out sometimes.
1: Well.
0: It's smoking at this point, Gene.
1: Put some more oil in there. Something. Dawn Sandoval is Executive Director for the Least of These Ministries, TLOT. Check out their Facebook or website to see what they're doing. And Dining with Dignity comes up October 10th at Elmwood Park. And Dawn, thanks for joining us today.
0: Yes, thanks for having me.
2: Rams get even more formidable. Good morning, I'm Jay Reynolds. Football's preseason is over. The rosters are now set. And in L.A., Aaron Donald makes it official. He's back with the Rams after a two-year retirement.
3: I'm not here to be given nothing to earn any position that I'm in. Whatever that is, whatever my role is, I'm going to earn it. So day by day, just work, grind, get myself to where I need to be at the level that I want to play at, and that's all I can do.
2: Aaron Donald, drafted by the Rams in 2014, spent a decade with them prior to his retirement. Odell Beckham Jr. makes the Giants roster after a year out of the league. Micah Parsons will open the season on the PUP list. Scottie Scheffler comes away with the FedEx Championship, rallying for the win in Atlanta yesterday at the Tour Championship. Tennis, for the first time in his career, Novak Djokovic drops his opening round match at the U.S. Open, losing last night in five sets.
4: Unfortunately, all great things do eventually come to an end. Yes, here's another cliche. Father Time is undefeated, and it did finally catch up. He got sick a couple times. It looked like he may have cramped. The back was bothering him. It all went south in the end.
2: ESPN's John McEnroe. Djokovic now 19-1 in opening round matches at the U.S. Open. Venus Williams also bows out in round one, straight set loss to Sophia Kennan, who advances to a matchup with Jessica Pegula. Baseball. PCA, two more homers last night. He's hit five in the last two games. Cubs, though, lose the Sunday night game to the Reds. Braves, a 10th inning walk-off single from Matt Olson to beat the Rockies. Atlanta's seventh straight win. Rays, an 11th inning walk-off to beat the Padres. American League wildcard race. Cleveland, Baltimore, and Toronto all win. They're still separated by a game and a half for that third wildcard spot. AL West race. Astros double up the Mets 6-3. Rangers beat Milwaukee 7-4. Houston still leads the division by two. WNBA Dream, an 8-point win over the Lynx. Valkyries stay in the chase for the top seed with a 17-point win over the Fire.
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0: 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Let me go to Ricky in our studios in Florida. Ricky, did I cover everything? The thing that I can't believe is how many lies there are and how many people are falling for this. They're not going to have any meat safety. What good?
1: There was a massive account with 7.2 million followers on Instagram that said that you and Trump are trying to make sure that ranchers sell meat without federal inspection while three outbreaks are still active. The engagement on this is insane. So the disinformation is coming to you from all angles. And the question is why?
0: Because there's millions and millions and millions and millions of dollars at stake. And as she said, let's not forget the green lobby. Let's not forget what the socialists would like to do to our farming. Let's not forget what the people who are buying up all of our farmland want to do to farmers and ranchers. I mean, this is big, huge business. I want to look into, Ricky, if you're going to assign this to somebody, tell me who the National Cattlemen's Beef Association is, because that sounds like the biggest bullcrap I've ever heard, because they should know these things. And they should be championing this. And for some reason, they're not. And it seems like a bogus cattleman. It's almost like, oh, is this Bill Gates' organization? Is he the cattleman behind this? More in a minute. Let me tell you about Cozy Earth. 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
6: It's 9:31. I'm Clark Palmer, live at the WFIR News Center. Our topical story this hour, Roanoke City police officers say they caught a robbery suspect by using license plate reading technology. Officers responded to reports of a robbery that happened in the 1700 block of Hirschberger Road on Thursday. After learning the suspect's vehicle had left the scene, officers used license plate reading technology to identify an address that was associated with that vehicle. 58-year-old Timothy Boyd was then arrested and charged with robbery. Governor Abigail Spanberger on Friday joined leaders from across the United States at the Lincoln Memorial in Washington, D.C. to commemorate the anniversary of the 1963 March on Washington and call on residents to protect voting rights during this November's midterms. During her remarks, Spanberger announced that since taking office in January, her administration has restored the right to vote for 100,000 Virginians who were formerly incarcerated.
7: In our democracy, our vote is how we make our voices heard. And the proof of that is in the fact that people have worked so hard throughout history to deny others the vote, to silence their voice.
6: Spanberger says other important resources will be on the ballot this November.
7: The people trying to stop their fellow Americans from voting in the same cynical project are trying to take away our health care, cut the SNAP benefits that feed hungry children, and pull dollars out of our kids' schools, all while trying to silence the voices of dissent that are most powerfully heard at the ballot box.
6: According to Governor Spanberger, the Commonwealth of Virginia is just one of three states with a constitution that permanently disenfranchises citizens with past felony convictions, leaving restoration of rights entirely to the governor's discretion. Moving to the world of sports now, Liberty University says it is in the final stages of resolving NCAA rules violations that were reportedly committed by members of the football staff. The violations are said to be level two regarding impermissible communications with two prospective student athletes. Liberty University officials say they have agreed to self-impose penalties that would include suspensions of the involved football staff members. Now, let's get the top national stories from ABC News.
8: ABC News, I'm Sherry Preston. More than a dozen people are still missing after flood waters roared through the Grand Canyon. One person confirmed dead. Here's ABC's Lana Moise.
9: Across the campground, the flood waters triggering a large-scale rescue operation. The campers waiting nearly 3 hours before pilots airlifted more than 60 people to safety. The force of the water carrying tree stumps, debris, and part of a structure downstream. Officials say the search continues for those still unaccounted for.
8: In the Himalayas, more than 900 people have died in Nepal after flash flooding there. The number of people missing, well over 4,000. Oil prices over $90 a barrel for Brent crude this morning after new attacks by the U.S. on a target in the Strait of Hormuz, the first American attack on Iranian assets in a month. Rough night at the U.S. Open for a couple of former champions. Both Novak Djokovic and Venus Williams lost in the first round at the Open. This is ABC News.
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6: Weather every 30 minutes on WFIR, and weather this hour brought to you by Southern Team Auto Mall in Roanoke. Mostly sunny today, highs in the mid-90s. Tonight, partly cloudy, lows in the low 70s. Mostly sunny again tomorrow, and it will be warmer with highs creeping into the upper 90s. And more of the same as we hit the midway point of the week on Wednesday. Highs remain in the upper 90s. Right now, it is mostly sunny and 76 degrees here at News Talk WFIR. 107.3 FM, and you can always find us at WFIRnews.com. 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
14: So there's so many insiders that are writing in with comments on this. Beef prices, just like gas prices, never come down once they skyrocket. It seems that way, but remember, meat is actually different. We have very high prices on meat. The farmers, for the first time, the ranchers are making money on their herd. But that's the first time in, well, since I've been ranching in 20 years, that's the first time. But they will come down if we can get some of these things implemented. You know, one of the things that we have to do is BLM land. That's, you know, not Black Lives Matter. That's Bureau of Land Management. They own, in the West, they own, that's the federal government, their land everywhere. And if we can get our animals to be able to graze on BLM, which the lefties started pulling all of that land

0: is reaching the upper 90s, and more of the same as we hit the midway point of the week on Wednesday. Highs remain in the mid-90s. 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

0: Lake Ontario, Lake America. Now I gotta buy a new globe again. It's like the fifth time it's happened. And liberals are very pissed at this. They say you can't just go around renaming things to suit your political agenda. Just ask any Latinx birthing person.
1: Listen to his audience. His audience has changed. A year ago, his audience wouldn't have known what to do. If he would have said that a year ago, they would have, it would have been dead quiet because they would have been so confused. I don't know what to do. I've been trained not to laugh at things like that, even though it is really, really funny. I can't laugh at that. This is such a weird time to be alive. I kind of dig it. I don't know about you, but I'm keeping journals in my life, and I suggest you do the same, because people, your grandkids are going to be like, wait, birthing person? And depending on who wins this whole thing, I mean, the Lord wins in the end, truth wins in the end, so we know who's going to win in the end. But maybe it'll be your great-great-grandchildren that have to read this and go, they really thought they were going to get away with birthing person and no mom? Come on. No, write this stuff down, because trust me, eventually some historian will take your diary lost. They'll take your diary and they'll write a book about how crazy these times are. 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
7: It's 10:31. I'm Clark Palmer, live at the WFR News Center. Our topical story this hour, Roanoke City says temporary skate park features will be removed from Morningside Park. This comes after an inspection that found the portable features had deteriorated to the point they presented safety concerns. The city goes on to say that the skate ramps, which had been the subject of some recent complaints, were lifting and no longer had sufficient structural material to be securely anchored. Severe rot was discovered inside portions of the underlying wooden structures. Attending medical school, if you're lucky enough to have the grades and are chosen from an application process where hundreds or even thousands of college grads may be vying for the same slot, is daunting. Now money set aside in the state budget has led Virginia Tech to approve a sizable tuition rate cut. More from WFIR's Jim Moreno.
8: It costs around $64,000 per year right now for each of the 4 years in-state students at the Virginia Tech Carilion School of Medicine will have to pay at some point, but now it will cost them $15,000 less each year after the announced tuition cut. Dr. Rebecca Pauly is a physician and vice dean at the School of Medicine. She says the med school receives about 6,000 applications annually. The 2026 first-year class is 64 students.
9: We're already extremely competitive. Right now, about 50% of Virginia residents who attend medical school are attending medical school outside the Commonwealth of Virginia. So we're hoping this will make us more competitive for those students because the price reduction will put us in the same range of other in-state schools.
8: Pauly says the $15,000 cut per each year, which only applies to Virginia residents, is about a quarter of the overall price tag and is designed in large part to attract more Virginia med school students.
9: You know, it depends on which study that you're reviewing, but somewhere in just over 60% are likely to stay in the region of where they did their residency training. And if they did medical school and residency training, then that just solidifies that number.
8: The Virginia Tech Carilion School of Medicine will expand its first-year class to 72 students with eyes on reaching 100 at some point. That will require building an additional facility. Pauly says plans have been approved and they're focused on a plot along South Jefferson Street near Dr. Pepper Park. Gene Moreno, WFIR News.
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2: ABC News, I'm Sherry Preston. The prediction market Kalshi has just announced for the first time it's got a lifetime ban, and it will be against disgraced former Congressman George Santos. He previously settled a regulatory investigation into his trades on the State of the Union with a hefty fine. He got a temporary ban then from using prediction markets. Now the ban is permanent on Kalshi. Still no sign of the 14 campers missing since flash flooding in the Grand Canyon over the weekend. We do know one person was killed and dozens were rescued. ABC's Lina Moise.
10: Across the campground, the floodwaters triggering a large-scale rescue operation. The campers waiting nearly 3 hours before pilots airlifted more than 60 people to safety. The force of the water carrying tree stumps, debris, and part of a structure downstream. Officials say the search continues for those still unaccounted for. Lionel Moyes, ABC News, New York.
2: The death toll in Nepal, now more than 900. The number still missing from flash flooding there, more than 4,000. This is ABC News.
7: Weather every 30 minutes on WFIR, and weather this hour brought to you by Southern Team Auto Mall in Roanoke. Mostly sunny today, highs in the mid-90s. Tonight, partly cloudy, lows in the low 70s. More sunshine expected tomorrow, highs in the upper 90s. Right now, it is mostly sunny and 76 degrees here at News Talk WFIR. 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

I want to tell you a story that happened Saturday. It's a woman on Magnolia Avenue, Saturday afternoon. St. Paul, 700 block of Magnolia Avenue East. Fire department.

0: an hour ago, that is coming from the National Association of Christian Lawmakers. They sent a letter to President Trump last Thursday that said, we need to create an expedited legal pathway for Jewish Canadians to relocate to the United States using existing refugee humanitarian visa authorities while keeping normal security and admissibility screening. They're saying that 2,000 Jewish Canadians have expressed interest to come here. I believe that it is the, Oklahoma that said, didn't their governor just say, we'll make room for those Jewish refugees if need be?
1: Yes.
0: This is a little terrifying because we're on fire as well. Things are really bad here and getting worse in the United States. But, you know, what's really scary is the last time this question was live was 1939. And the Democratic answer through FDR was no. More in a minute. Let me tell you about Cozy Earth. There are people in history who deserve status. The Soviet officer who in 1983 got a warning that American nuclear missiles were incoming, he decided the warning was wrong. And he went against everybody. And he prevented nuclear war. 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
4: It's 11:30. I'm Gene Moreno, live in the WFIR News Center. Our top local story this hour: as Virginians prepare to cast ballots in this year's midterm election, candidates and healthcare advocates are calling on Republicans to rescind cuts to Medicaid and enhanced Affordable Care Act tax credits. Details from WFIR's Clark Palmer.
5: Last year, Republicans in Congress passed House Resolution 1, which cuts $1 trillion in Medicaid spending over the next decade. With the cuts, the Virginia Joint Commission on Healthcare estimated 13 to 36 rural hospitals in the Commonwealth are at some risk of closure. Tom Perriello, a former congressman and returning candidate in Virginia's 5th District, said facility closures in rural areas will inevitably impact urban healthcare systems as well.
1: It's not just screwing over rural communities. Where do you think those patients are going? They're coming to Charlottesville and to Lynchburg, where we then have longer wait lines, we have a larger number of uncompensated care, and do you think the insurance companies take the loss? No, they pass it on to the rest of us.
5: Republicans in Congress argued the Affordable Care Act tax credits were only supposed to be temporary, and their laughs saved billions of taxpayer dollars. Clark Palmer, WFIR News.
4: Elsewhere, Virginia has been ranked the eighth worst state in the nation for women's equality earlier this month. Wallet Hub, an award-winning personal finance site known for in-depth studies, ranked Virginia the 15th best state in the nation to reside in. But their recently released study looking at the best and worst states for men for women's equality has placed Virginia near the bottom, naming it the eighth worst. Chip Lupo, analyst and writer for Wallet Hub, says the study looked at specific markers for equality, not anecdotal evidence, when creating their ranking.
6: Those include factors such as the gap between female and male executives, differences in unemployment rates between men and women, income rates, elected executives, and the numbers did not turn out well for Virginia.
4: Lupo notes that the state was 45th in workplace environment, which looked at pay gaps and the number of women in executive positions, 43rd in education and health, which looked at doctor visit affordability and advanced degree attainment, and 25th in political empowerment, which looked at disparities in the share of female lawmakers. Pontotoc County officials say Google has met requirements and received a land disturbance permit from the county to begin grading for its planned 312-acre data center campus at Greenfield. Work that requires additional state or federal environmental permits will continue to be reviewed by the appropriate agencies. And the Salem Ridgeacks have released their 2027 home baseball schedule, complete with 66 games at Salem Memorial Ballpark in 2027. It's the 19th season as the Boston Red Sox affiliate. Next year, the Ridgeacks home opener at Carilion Clinic Field next year is set for April 2nd, and the Ridgeacks will play a total of 10 homestands that will make up the home slate in 2027. Now, the top national stories from ABC News.
7: ABC News, I'm Sherry Preston. The death toll in the Grand Canyon flooding has now risen to 2 people, and with more than a dozen still missing, rescuers are searching for any survivors. ABC's Ginger Z says more rain is in the forecast as well.
8: There's kind of a general risk with all that monsoon moisture throughout Arizona, parts of New Mexico, Colorado, but the focus here on Utah is for 1 inch per hour rainfall rates. You say, well, that doesn't seem that big, but that is huge, especially if it hits a burn scar or it gets into one of those places that's been very dry because the drought has been expanding.
7: This is the first full week of deliberations for the jury in the Lindsay Clancy murder trial. She is accused of intentionally killing her 3 children in 2023. She says she did it while suffering from postpartum psychosis, the jury deciding if she should be held criminally responsible. The jury could begin deliberations today in Dwayne Davis's Las Vegas trial. He is accused of taking part in Tupac Shakur's murder 30 years ago. This is ABC News.
4: Weather every 30 minutes on WFIR. Sunny today, mid-90s, partly cloudy, lows in the low 70s tonight. More sun tomorrow, highs upper 90s. And same thing on Wednesday. Highs remain in the upper 90s. Right now, mostly sunny, 83 degrees at News Talk, WFIR, 107.3 FM and WFIRnews.com. 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

0: I'm Taylor Riggs, and this is the Fox Business Report.
1: Stocks are losing ground. Renewed fighting between the U.S. and Iran has pushed oil prices higher. Also, markets are now predicting the Federal Reserve will raise interest rates as early as September. Some changes are coming for the auto industry. Nissan and Honda, which had a failed merger attempt last year, now will work together on standard technology for cars and trucks. They'll develop systems and software, and they see those systems coming to cars in fewer than 3 years. Shanghai-based discount retailer Shein

0: Japan launches its stock tomorrow in Hong Kong. Shares are in pre-launch trading and slumped more than 10% today. GameStop shares are up 4%. Though sales this year will likely cool from a year ago, GameStop says it's being helped by its stake in eBay. That's your Fox Business Report. I'm Jenny Koselda. Invested in you.
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10: So the things that they say once it starts hurting them. Here's Abdul El Sayed on how he won't talk about Hassan Piker. Listen to this.
11: Some of them still have concerns about your relationship with Hassan Piker. They'd like to see you do more. Some have concerns with...
12: I'm just going to say this. I'm going to stop you right there. If we're here where? What state is this? We're in the state of Michigan. If you want to make this race about a streamer in California, I just think you're missing the boat.
10: Wow.
12: This is about affordability in Michigan. This is about being able to see a doctor in Michigan. This is about Donald Trump's disastrous
10: policy. He had no problem bringing him in from California, but now that it's toxic, I'm not talking about a guy in California. Why are you? This is about affordability. Now, speaking of affordability, here's the Chicago mayor about business and diversity in Chicago. 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
13: If you want to do business with this city, we want to know whether the people leading your company reflect the diversity of the communities whose tax dollars are paying your contracts.
10: So they are still doubling down. They are still going that. And yet, here's Rahm Emanuel on socialists. Listen.
14: They say the energy is not with the people of the past. It's moving forward with socialism. Your response?
15: Look, here's the thing. I don't consider Democratic Socialists part of the Democratic Party. About 4 weeks ago,

0: Operations in the Lindsay Clancy murder trial, accused of intentionally killing her three children in 2023. At the scene, ABC's Aaron Katursky.
1: This is the first full week of jury deliberations here in Plymouth, Massachusetts, and there's no dispute here that Lindsay Clancy killed her children. The jury, made up of nine women and three men, is deciding whether she should be held legally responsible or whether she was in the throes of a psychotic break. So far, the jury is asked to see the knife Clancy used to stab herself before she jumped from a second floor window, leaving her wheelchair bound, and prescription pill bottles.
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0: Parts of Texas could see some relief from the heat and drought this week. A disturbance in the Gulf shows signs of becoming a tropical depression or tropical storm as it gets near Galveston Island.
3: If the disturbance does reach sustained winds of 39 miles per hour, it would become Tropical Storm Edward. It's not expected to bring much relief to North Texas, where excessive heat and drought persist. The Ross wildfire west of Dallas-Fort Worth has grown past 85,000 acres and is only 31% contained.
0: ABC's Jim Ryan in Texas. One of the best tennis players ever is out in the first round at the U.S. Open. ESPN's Jay Reynolds.
4: For the first time in his career, Novak Djokovic drops his opening round match at the U.S. Open, losing last night in 5 sets.
5: Unfortunately, all great things do eventually come to an end. Yes, here's another cliche. Father Time is undefeated, and it did finally catch up. He got sick a couple times. It looked like he may have cramped. The back was bothering him. It all went south in the end.
4: ESPN's John McEnroe. Djokovic now 19-1 in opening round matches at the U.S. Open.
0: Venus Williams also out in the first round. She lost in straight sets to American Sophia Kennan. But Venus isn't out of the tournament. She'll play doubles with sister Serena. An international manhunt underway after thieves took off with a 200-carat diamond necklace from a museum in Austria. They smashed a glass display case with a hammer before running off. Chuck Sievertson, ABC News.
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7: Weather every 30 minutes on WFIR. Plenty of heat and sunshine expected throughout today. Highs in the mid-90s. Tonight, look for decreasing clouds with lows in the low 70s. Additional heat and sunshine expected on Tuesday with highs reaching the upper 90s. And more of the same as we hit the midway point of the week on Wednesday. Highs remain in the mid-90s. Weather every 30 minutes on News Talk. 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

Monday edition, Clay and Buck. We appreciate all of you hanging out with us. I am Clay. Hello on YouTube and everybody out there watching and listening across the nation. We're going to have a fun Monday show for all of you. Buck is out today. He will be back with me tomorrow. I'm sure he will be missing all of you quite a lot today. We will have open phone lines. We'll have a couple of guests, in one of whom will be in studio, Ben Spell of Good Ranchers, to talk about all of the issues associated with American meat, beef prices, all that and more. A lot of questions circulating about all of that. We are awaiting a verdict on what is going to happen in the Lindsey Clancy trial. The jury has that case right now. We are tracking the continued imminence of the midterm elections, as tomorrow we will enter into September. It is a late Labor Day this year, but in many ways, the start of the fall campaign season for many is often pegged as Labor Day, when everybody's back home from summer vacations and all the kids are going back into school. Football is returning. Congratulations to those teams that triumphed in week one. We will have a big announcement tomorrow about Hard Rock Bet coming on as a sponsor on this program. Excited about that. But there are many different things that we will be talking about during the course of the program today. And I wanted to start with something that I think connects many of the different stories that are going on right now across not only politics, but pop culture, but sports. And it's the degree to which so many people out there are getting so much wrong. I was reading over the weekend, as I like to do in my print newspapers. There's a great editorial in the Wall Street Journal from a writer named Adrian Norman. And the whole concept of the article ties in with much of what I have been thinking and we have been talking about on this program. The article is entitled Americans Who Find Killing Acceptable. And in particular, this article says 1 in 6 voters call the assassination of a healthcare executive on a public sidewalk acceptable. You guys know Brian Thompson on a Manhattan sidewalk, December 4th, 2024. He was in cold blood murdered by Luigi Mangione, who has since confessed that he committed this crime. And Mangione became a hero to many people. There were lots of people showing up outside of courtroom dressed up as the character Luigi from the Mario and Luigi Super Mario Brothers video game. There were so many different places out there where people were celebrating the fact that this healthcare CEO had been murdered. Also, that has continued. Just recently, there was an Emerson poll that asked if Mangione's actions were acceptable or unacceptable. 16.7% of respondents, they said that his actions were either completely acceptable or somewhat acceptable. A similar number of people said that it was okay to kill Charlie Kirk if you disagreed with his political persuasion. I want you to think about that for a minute, because I think it's telling us something very, very dark about the inner soul of America as we sit here somewhere near halfway through 2026. If somewhere in the neighborhood of 20%, 1 in 6, 1 in 5, of people are willing to justify the killing of an innocent dad on the sidewalk who happens to be a healthcare CEO, if somewhere around that same number of people are willing to justify the killing of Charlie Kirk, and based on his political opinions, another dad who was actually just engaging almost exactly a year ago at a free speech event, I think it also ties in with what we have seen from so many women who have shown up to cheer Lindsey Clancy as she is arriving at her court every day. They're cheering her like she is a football team.

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3: 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Class is back in session in Roanoke City Public Schools in what will be the final academic year for Superintendent Dr. Verlita White, who retires next spring. Mayor Joe Cobb spoke about White at last month's convocation.
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0: Welcome back in, Clay and Buck. We got a lot of people who want to weigh in on the phones. I will get to that at the bottom of the hour. You can also send talkbacks, 800-282-2882. And I want to thank all of you who are now watching us on

0: YouTube, we continue to set new records. We had, 20,000 people, I think, on Friday watched the YouTube live stream, which is a pinprick of the number of people that are listening right now on all 550 stations out there, and also the number of you that will ultimately end up podcasting this program. But it is going to skyrocket, I think, very quickly, and soon we will be in the hundreds of thousands a day who are streaming this show live. So if you haven't already, YouTube, you can also see it at Sport and State. I want to ask you this question. Why is it women? Why is it overwhelmingly women that are on the wrong sides of these empathy decisions? When they decide who the victim is, I don't think there's a man in America who is saying, hey, Lindsey Clancy is the real victim here. She can't be held responsible. I don't think there's a man in America that would show up outside of a dad's trial who had murdered all three of his kids and cheer like he was the starting quarterback on the football team showing up for a game this weekend. It's not happening to men. Why is it happening to women? That's who these 20% are, which is scary. Most of the people who were fangirling out over Luigi Mangione, women. Most of the people, all the ones that I've seen saying Lindsey Clancy is the real victim here, women. The people largely who celebrated Charlie Kirk's murder, women. Now, there are some men too, but it seems to be women particularly that are being led astray here. Why? We'll take your calls and we come back on the flip side here. If you don't own yet a pair of Rapid radios, we've got them for you to get you hooked up. These are modern day walkie-talkies. I saw them. They were using them on Outer Banks. Watching Outer Banks with my teenage son over the weekend. I said, oh my goodness, I think those are the Rapid radios that they're using in one of their quests to find gold. We've used them when we caravan on a road trip, two cars, staying in touch from one to the other. You can use it like we do to stay in touch with your young kid if you don't have a cell phone for them yet, but you want to give them some freedom. 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
2: It's 12:30. I'm Gene Moran, live in the WFIR News Center. Our top local story this hour, Downtown Roanoke Ministry, operating with zero tax dollars, is looking for sponsors as it prepares to host an upscale outdoor dinner for unsheltered residents this fall. 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
3: The Least of These Ministries runs a daily resource station on Luck Avenue alongside transitional housing in the Star City. Executive Director Don Sandoval said live this morning here on WFIR, the group's sixth annual Dining with the Dignity event will bring multi-course meals to Elmwood Park on October 10th. Sandoval stresses the initiative aims to treat unhoused neighbors with respect.
4: What I think it does is show that these people have value. It reinforces in their mind that they are seen as a human being. 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And instead of helping, they're just bringing light to people's misfortune.
3: The nonprofit relies on corporate sponsors and volunteers to cover meal costs for that free gathering. Find full details with this story at WFIRnews.com. Ian Price, WFIR News.
2: Money set aside in the state budget has led the Virginia Tech Board of Visitors to approve a sizable tuition cut at the medical school in Roanoke. It costs around $64,000 per year right now for each of the 4 years in-state students at the Virginia Tech Carilion School of Medicine will have to pay at some point. But now it will cost them $15,000 less each year after the announced tuition cut. Dr. Rebecca Pauly is a physician and vice dean at the School of Medicine. She says the med school receives about 6,000 applications annually. The 2026 first-year class is 64 students.
5: We're already extremely competitive. Right now, about 50% of Virginia residents who attend medical school are attending medical school outside the Commonwealth of Virginia.

0: So we're hoping this will make us more competitive for those students because the price reduction will put us in the same range of other in-state schools.
1: Pauley says the $15,000 cut per each year, which only applies to Virginia residents, is about a quarter of the overall price tag and is designed in large part to attract more Virginia med school students. The Virginia Tech Carilion School of Medicine has expanded its first year class to 72 entrants, with eyes on reaching 100 at some point. That will require building an additional facility. September National Preparedness Month, and the Better Business Bureau serving Western Virginia President and CEO Julie Wheeler says the best time to get ready for a potential emergency is right now.
2: It seems like every year we have more and more natural disasters that hit our area, so it is really important that we do take the time to be prepared. You want to make sure you have some bottled water on hand, some non-perishable food, and that you have an emergency preparedness plan to help should something happen, that you have something already in place to keep your family, get your family together.
1: You can hear more from Julie Wheeler during our Better Business Bulletin segment tomorrow morning around 7:45. Now the top national stories from ABC News.
3: ABC News, I'm Chuck Sievertson. Two bodies are recovered with over a dozen people missing in the Grand Canyon flooding, happening while groups were camping inside. People at the scene describing a rushing wall of water, mud, and debris.
4: 40 of us running through this knee-deep, muddy water trying to make it to the bridge.
3: Hundreds of families in Nepal and abroad have another day of waiting for news of their loved ones missing in the deadly flood disaster. Americans are among the thousands missing, including Riley Wilderman's mom.
5: We feel so much heartbreak and so much sadness and pain, like a deep guttural pain.
3: Flood deaths in Nepal total 955. The U.S. and Iran trading missile attacks, with oil tanker traffic through the Strait of Hormuz still greatly reduced. Football great, or soccer to you, Lionel Messi says he's retiring from playing for Argentina. He's 39. This is ABC News.
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1: 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Sunny today, highs mid-90s, have some clouds right now. Partly cloudy tonight, low 70s. More sun tomorrow, warmer, upper 90s, and more of the same Wednesday. It'll be up in the upper 90s again on Wednesday. Right now, it is mostly cloudy right now and 86 degrees at News Talk WFIR, 107.3 FM and WFIRnews.com, the Roanoke Valley's local news, weather, and traffic station. 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

0: Welcome back in, Clay and Buck. I hope all of you are having a fantastic Monday. So many of you reacting to so much of what we are talking about. 800-282-2882. We're going to be joined by our friend Ben Spell here coming up in a moment. If you are watching on video, I have my assistant Katie's little girl sitting in my lap right now as we've got friends coming into the studio. Sean in Springfield, Mass. Wants to weigh in. Sean, what have you got for us?
1: Hey, what's

0: It's Clay. Clay.
1: Great. Yeah, fire away, Sean. I'm here.
0: Let me just say something, but I've followed these cases of people murdering, claiming they were crazy. But I do know one thing. We have 350 million people in the country, Clay, and you have 350 people. The more people you have, unfortunately, the more nutcases you have. And let me just give you one famous case, and I'll tie it in. The famous Son of Sam, David Berkowitz, when he was caught, he originally pleaded insanity. And he was held in Brooklyn, in a Brooklyn psychiatric ward for 7 months. After 7 months, just before the trial was going to start, he changed his plea to guilty because he didn't want no part of being in a psych ward for whatever it is, 10, 20, 30 years. They keep these people. And Hinckley's the other famous case.
1: Hinckley was found not guilty. Thank you. We've got to go to a break here. When we come back, Ben Spell is going to be with us. Also, I want to hear from Marie in Wisconsin. You can stay with us. She says she supports Lindsey Clancy and is upset for what I have said so far during the course of the program. But I want to tell all of you, if you want to get a great deal, you can from Pure Talk right now. 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
3: It's 1:30. I'm Gene Moran, live in the WFIR News Center. Our top local story this hour, it's the 50th anniversary for the Artemis Journal, first created as a YWCA project supported by TAP, featuring poems and essays by women who were victims of domestic abuse and other trauma. Now it's grown to accept contributions by both women and men. And this Friday night at the Taubman Museum of Art, they'll celebrate the 50th Artemis Journal release with an event that features current U.S. Poet Laureate Arthur Z. Jerry Rogers, a photographer by trade, created the first Artemis Journal 50 years ago and is still at the helm as the publisher.
4: We have had Virginia Poet Laureates. We had Natasha Trethewey 2 years ago, who was a U.S. Poet Laureate during President Obama's term. That cracked open that door. And when I heard Arthur Z speak 2 years ago at the Grandin Theater, I was so impressed with him.
3: Poet Laureate Arthur Z will speak at Friday night's Taubman event, which runs from 5 to 7:30 p.m. Tickets are $20 for adult museum members, $25 for non-members. Multimedia artist Michelle Oka Donner, who sculptures on the journal's front cover, will give a free talk on Sunday at the Taubman. Healthcare advocates say the Affordable Care Act's future could be decided during the upcoming midterm elections. More from WFIR's Clark Palmer.
5: Congressional Republicans have long argued that tax credits from the Affordable Care Act should be eliminated, believing they were only supposed to be temporary and their lapse saved billions of taxpayer dollars. Medicaid cuts, meanwhile, were intended to root out waste, fraud, and abuse while encouraging adult recipients without children to enter into the workforce. Christina Rivera, the executive director of the nonprofit Call to Justice, said Republicans in Congress who voted for it deserve to feel shamed.
6: Their votes should keep them up at night. That every day that goes by is their missed opportunity and their failure to do right by their constituents and to reverse these cuts and bring back the tax credits.
5: An estimated 100,000 Virginians were affected when the tax credits ended, including those who have to pay higher premiums, lower their coverage amount to keep costs down, or go without coverage altogether. Clark Palmer, WFIR News.
3: The Bristol Rhythm and Roots reunion will be returning for its 25th year to the Tennessee-Virginia state line with a lineup that includes Sierra Farrell, Old Crow Medicine Show, and many more beginning on September 11th for the long weekend. Festival director Richard Oakley says the festival's goal each year is to fulfill the original mission of the 1927 Bristol Sessions that put country music on the map by bringing Appalachian music to the attention of the world.
7: We pride ourselves on that element of discovery and that element of, you know, just really staying with an ear to the ground and providing a platform

0: for tons of amazing younger up-and-coming and local artists as well as regional artists.
1: Oakley says the birthplace of country music, the nonprofit presenting Bristol Rhythm and Roots Reunion, has already begun planning on how to celebrate the 100th anniversary of the 1927 Bristol Sessions, which are known as the Big Bang of country music. And the Salem Ridgeacks have released their 2027 home schedule, complete with 66 games at Salem Memorial Ballpark. During the 2027 season, the 19th season as a Boston Red Sox affiliate, the Ridgeacks' home opener at Carilion Clinic Field is set for Friday, April 2nd next year, against the Fayetteville Woodpeckers. Now the top national stories from ABC News.
2: ABC News, I'm Chuck Sievertson. After weeks of calm, the U.S. and Iran trading missile attacks. ABC's Louis Martinez covers the Pentagon.
3: We saw Iran launching missiles towards Jordan that were then intercepted by both the U.S. military and Jordanian air defense systems. The question now is whether this is going to prompt another back and forth between the U.S. and Iran. Iranian officials saying that they are going to continue to defend themselves.
2: Two people are dead and over a dozen others missing in the Grand Canyon flooding, happening while groups were camping inside. ABC's Melissa Don is there.
4: We're hearing from people who experienced this flash flooding, and they said that at a moment's notice, they were told to run. They saw bridges collapsing in front of them.
2: Hundreds of families in Nepal and elsewhere, including the U.S., have another day of waiting for news of their loved ones missing in the Nepal-Tibet flood disaster. Total deaths, 955. U.S. northern border businesses worried about the tariff war with Canada. This is ABC News.
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1: Weather every 30 minutes on WFIR. Sunny today, highs in the mid-90s, partly cloudy, low 70s tonight. More sun tomorrow, warmer, upper 90s tomorrow, and more of the same Wednesday. Highs remain upper 90s. Right now, it's partly sunny and 91 degrees at News Talk, WFIR. 107.3 FM and WFIRnews.com, the Roanoke Valley's local news, weather, and traffic station. 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
5: 5-day weather forecast at 23 and 53 past the hour. WFIR.

0: build the herd back up to a place. I mean, it's supply and demand.
1: Yeah.
0: Right now, supply is so low, it just drives, it's going to drive the price up. But if we can get the herds back to a healthy place, we would have enough domestically to get the prices back down.
1: To me, it connects with energy independence.
0: Mm-hmm.
1: To your point, I don't want America to have to rely entirely on out-of-market locations to provide us food. We've seen what happens when that supply can get severely restricted when it comes to oil and gas, and that was the impetus to create this energy independence that we have. We need to have more ranchers. And by the way, this is a long-range plan. Last question for you. It's not like you can just snap your fingers and say, hey, we need bigger herds, right?
0: Yeah.
1: Like, this is a process that has to play out over years where farmers have to be able to get those herds back up so we're not at 75-year lows.
0: Yeah, so two things. I'm not anti-imports, and neither is the ranching community. Imports play a role into our system. So this isn't an anti-trade and anti-import. This is a pro-transparency conversation. Label imported beef accurately and let American families decide at the checkout what they want to buy. Because if we really want the imports to be sold for less, they need to be labeled accordingly.
1: I'm going to bring you back because a lot of people are blowing me up with questions, including my own wife. And if I don't ask the questions that she has, as you well know, as a married man, I'm in trouble. So if you have questions about ranching, about meat, hit me up right now at Clay Travis on Twitter. And I will hit Ben with a couple more questions here as we finish the hour, because this is a major inflection point, major discussion. 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
10: From ABC News, I'm Chuck Severton. Though not a formal ceasefire, weeks of ceasing have ended with new air attacks between the U.S. and Iran. Oil tanker traffic through the Strait of Hormuz remains still greatly reduced. U.S. missile supplies are dwindling, says ABC's Louis Martinez, who covers the Pentagon. The issue?
11: Can the United States actually carry out any additional responses, additional attacks against Iran in a huge way, given that there are concerns that if Iran retaliates for large attacks, it would do so in a large way that would impact any air defense systems that the United States has?
10: Two people are dead, over a dozen others are missing in the Grand Canyon flooding, happening while groups were camping inside. ABC's Melissa Adan is there.
12: We're hearing from people who experienced this flash flooding, and they said that at a moment's notice, they were told to run. They saw bridges collapsing in front of them, and then at one point, it was about more than 60 people who were evacuated out of the Grand Canyon National Park.
10: Nearly every trail, campground, and bridge is closed, complicating searches. Hundreds of families in Nepal and abroad wait for news of their loved ones missing in the Nepal-Tibet flood disaster. Americans are among the thousands missing. At the scene, ABC's Britt Clenett.
13: With the death toll climbing past 900, rescuers desperately trying to find any signs of life.
14: The last thing that she sent to us was Tuesday morning.
13: Riley Wilderman, whose mother Mary traveled on the Kailash pilgrimage from Georgia.
10: More on the U.S.-Venezuelan oil development deal from ABC's Mary Bruce.
15: The president says he intends to use the Venezuelan oil to fill the U.S. strategic reserves, which are at their lowest levels in decades. Trump claiming it will substantially lower gas prices. But refining the Venezuelan oil could take years. Venezuelan crude is especially hard to refine, and the country's refining capacity has fallen off dramatically after decades of neglect.
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4: 3.5 million Cuisinart barbecue grill brushes have been recalled after reports of tiny steel bristles breaking off and ending up in food. Several people were injured. Jurors in Plymouth, Mass. Deliberating in the Lindsay Clancy murder trial, accused of intentionally killing her three young children in 2023. Her defense blames postpartum psychosis. After almost 2 weeks of testimony, closing arguments in a Las Vegas courtroom, the case of the only man charged in the 1996 murder of Tupac Shakur. President Trump now working to appeal to business owners in the North as the trade war with Canada continues. ABC's Allison Kosick.
5: Trump calling for Canadian companies that are doing business with America to move to the U.S. immediately, saying many of them moved out years ago due to stupid U.S. leadership. Trump promising no tariffs if they move back.
4: A shocking first-round exit in the U.S. Open this weekend as Serbian superstar Novak Djokovic flamed out in the first round, losing to Mariano Nivon in a nearly five-hour-long five sets. ESPN commentator John McEnroe.
6: Unfortunately, all great things do eventually come to an end. Yes, here's another cliche. Father Time is undefeated, and it did finally catch up. He got sick a couple times. It looked like he may have cramped. The back was bothering him. It all went south in the end.
4: Chuck Sievertson, ABC News.
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8: Weather every 30 minutes on WFIR. Plenty of heat and sunshine expected throughout today. Highs in the mid-90s. Tonight, look for decreasing clouds with lows in the low 70s. Additional heat and sunshine expected on Tuesday with highs reaching the upper 90s. And more of the same as we hit the midway point of the week on Wednesday. Highs remain in the mid-90s. Weather every 30 minutes on News Talk. 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

0: Clancy kill their kids? She didn't shoot them from some far distance. She didn't even put them in a car back in the day. Remember, put them into a car and drive into the water, drive off a cliff. She held them in her arms and choked them to death as they watched the other siblings and as they begged for their life from her, asking her not to kill them. And she did it. So I'm sorry, if you are out there and you're saying, I have empathy for Lindsey Clancy, I think you are allowing your empathy to be misguided, misdirected, and led in a toxic direction. Most people who commit violent acts have mental illness. If Lindsey Clancy had slept with a 17-year-old as a teacher in Boston, she would be strictly liable. It wouldn't matter any defense because we believe that children should be protected from authority figures. She would have no defense under Massachusetts law. The fact that she's able to argue, I'm not guilty by reason of insanity, I should be let right back out onto the streets as soon as some doctor says, oh, she's not mentally insane anymore, let's let her go right back out into the world. And the fact that women are showing up in pink shirts and celebrating her is, to me, evidence of a deep, dark, sadistic sickness that has taken over the country, that connects with the assassination of Charlie Kirk, that connects with the assassination of Brian Thompson, and that leads us into a very dark place. Open phone lines, 800-282-2882. I will allow all of you to weigh in on a variety of different topics that we have dove into today. Christine sends an email. She says, great talk show. Appreciate it. Where's the justice for the children? I get so upset even when parents leave their kids in a hot car. How do we know it was intentional? It's actually a really good point. Parents get prosecuted all the time for leaving kids in hot cars, often totally without intent. And many parents get prosecuted in those cases. Awful stories. Why we have backseat alerts now. For those of you out there who've dropped off kids at school, who have dropped off youngsters at daycares, your brain freezes, you get outside of your normal routine, and you don't drop the kids off and you go to work and then you just think to yourself, oh my goodness, my kids are still in that hot car. Parents get prosecuted for that. It's a totally inadvertent act. Lindsey Clancy intended to do what she did. There is no defense whatsoever for her, in my opinion, but I think this jury's going to let her off. I think the longer it goes on, the more likely it becomes that they're going to say she's not guilty by reason of insanity. And all those women in pink are going to be celebrating like their team just won the Super Bowl. Tell me that isn't sick. Businesses need protection of one kind or another to operate effectively. 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
8: Welcome back in, Clay and Buck. We got loaded lines. We also have some talkbacks. Let's hit podcast listener Melissa in Texas. Cut L.
9: Hi, this is Melissa from San Antonio. When my daughter was born 7 years ago, I suffered from severe postpartum depression to the point that I was planning to end my own life. The only reason I didn't is because something inside of me stirred and reminded me that she needed her mommy. That said, I believe any parent who decides that their children do not deserve to live while they get to continue to live on deserves the entire book thrown at them. Full period, stop, no excuses. Lock them up.
8: Amen. I agree with everything Melissa just said. Dina in Colorado, thanks for listening. You're up next.
10: Hi, Clay. First of all, thanks for taking my call.
8: Thank you.
10: I wanted to say that I 100% agree with you about the lady that killed her three babies. I have zero empathy for her. And I just... like, when you, if you look into her eyes, they are, like, black. She is some kind of evil, I believe. And I, like you said the other day, that I think she deserves to die. Like, that's my opinion.
8: Thank you for the call. Look, I will be honest with all of you. If my three boys weren't here, I wouldn't want to continue to live.

0: just being honest. And God forbid I had something to do in any way with their death. What is she fighting for? Not guilty by reason of insanity. She goes out into the world. Are women going to be paying her to come speak as if she's some sort of hero? It's a dark story. When we come back, a dark story of 9/11 that has been helped by, as we come up on the 25th anniversary, an incredible, great business that helps so many, Tunnel to Towers, the charitable organization. We're going to tell you about more of them, but I want all of you to hear about all the work that Tunnel to Towers does and everything that they have meant for everyone out there. For the 25th anniversary, in honor of the 340 of the New York City Fire Department who made the ultimate sacrifice, the foundation's delivering 343 mortgage-free homes to heroes and their families while continuing an effort to eradicate veteran homelessness. Throughout this historic year, the foundation's holding hundreds of runs, walks, climbs, golf outings, not to mention the iconic Tower Climb and a 5K event. I'm going to be up in Washington, D.C. for a gala event to raise a ton of money next week for Tunnel to Towers. Frank Siller will tell us all about it next. You can join the donators at T2T.org. 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
2: It's 2:30. I'm Gene Marano, live in the WFIR News Center. Our top local story this hour: the official ribbon cutting with local officials and dignitaries will take place on September 25th, but today the new Ram House location on Elm Avenue invited its clients that are dealing with homelessness to do the honors. Melissa Woodson is executive director for Ram House.
3: This is for them. When we came in this morning, we opened up and we talked a lot about how much we've done, but how many more services were going to come in the weeks to come as we get settled in. And the faces and the appreciation, I mean, they were just so pleased.
2: The Ram House kitchen isn't quite fully operational yet, but they're back to serving lunch, which is being prepared elsewhere for now at local chambers and by civic groups. An upcoming fall event in the Roanoke Valley is seeking business sponsors to provide a fine dining experience for homeless neighbors. WF Harzian prices more on that.
4: The least of these ministries serves more than 150 unsheltered individuals each day at its Luck Avenue shelter. Founder Don Sandoval says the nonprofit receives no state or federal funding to run its programs. Sandoval explains how their upcoming gathering at Elmwood Park will operate differently than a traditional soup kitchen.
5: Dining with Dignity is an opportunity for us to have a sit-down, somewhat elegant meal for those that are experiencing homelessness. They're served by wait staff. They get high-end food. They eat the first fruits. And if there are any leftovers, then our volunteers might grab a bite. But otherwise, this is all about serving the unsheltered population.
4: The ministry needs community sponsorships and volunteer wait staff to serve the multi-course meal on October 10th. Find full details with this story at WFIRnews.com if you have interest in either. Ian Price, WFIR News.
2: Money set aside in the state budget has led the Virginia Tech Board of Visitors to approve a sizable tuition rate cut for the medical school in Roanoke. It costs around $64,000 per year right now for each of the 4 years that in-state students at the Virginia Tech Carilion School of Medicine will have to pay at some point, but now will cost them $15,000 less each year after the announced cut. Dr. Rebecca Pauley is a physician and vice dean of the School of Medicine. She says the med school receives about 6,000 applications annually. The 2026 first year class is 64 students.
6: We're already extremely competitive. Right now, about 50% of Virginia residents who attend medical school are attending medical school outside the Commonwealth of Virginia. So we're hoping this will make us more competitive for those students because the price reduction will put us in the same range of other in-state schools.
2: Pauley says the $15,000 cut per each year, which only applies to Virginia residents, is about a quarter of the overall price tag and is designed in large part to attract more Virginia med school students. The Virginia Tech Carilion School of Medicine has expanded its first year class to 72 students with eyes on reaching 100 at some point. That will require building an additional facility. And Liberty University says it's in the final stages of resolving NCAA rules violations that were committed by members of the football staff. The violations are said to be level 2 regarding impermissible communications with 2 prospective student athletes. Now the top national stories from ABC News.
7: ABC News, I'm Chuck Severson. President Trump will meet with oil refiners and distributors tomorrow at the White House to discuss expansion of U.S. oil refining as part of efforts to lower gasoline prices. That from a White House official. Update on high beef prices from ABC's Allison Kosick.
8: The Trump administration is expected to announce new rules this week to make it easier for cattle ranchers to process their own meat and sell directly to consumers without USDA inspections. Some producers say cutting red tape could help. Others are pushing back. The South Dakota Cattlemen's Association saying food safety is not red tape.
7: Two people are dead, over a dozen others missing in the Grand Canyon flooding. There's no cell service in parts of the canyon, delaying word from survivors that they're okay. Hundreds of families in Nepal and abroad wait for news of their loved ones missing in the Nepal-Tibet flood disaster. Thousands are missing. This is ABC News.
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2: Weather every 30 minutes on WFIR. Sunny today, highs in the mid-90s. Partly cloudy, low 70s tonight. More sun tomorrow and warmer tomorrow, upper 90s. Same thing for Wednesday. Mostly sunny and highs, again, upper 90s. Right now, partly sunny, 89 degrees at News Talk, WFIR 107.3 FM and WFIRnews.com, the Roanoke Valley's local news, weather, and traffic station. 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
2: 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Class is back in session in Roanoke City Public Schools in what will be the final academic year for Superintendent Dr. Verlita White, who retires next spring. Mayor Joe Cobb spoke about White at last month's convocation.
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8: Jurors face the central question of whether Clancy's mental illness was so severe that she lost her grip with reality. If they're convinced by Clancy's claims of postpartum psychosis, she could be found not guilty by lack of criminal responsibility, an outcome that would result in her being sent to a state psychiatric facility. If they reject that argument, they could consider whether she's guilty of murder, which carries a mandatory life sentence, or manslaughter, which is punishable up to 20 years in prison. Peter Harlambous, ABC News.
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1: All right, Linda, did you come up with the answer? Who famously said, I'll give you a hint, Stalin's Russia, Stalin who killed tens of millions of people, show me the man and I'll show you the crime.
2: I did. I thought you were going to say it, but you know, it's a little bit of a tricky one because although it is Stalin,
1: it's tricky because it's attributed
2: Stalin's
1: to
2: regime.
1: Stalin.
2: Yes, but it's not Stalin. It's Beria.
1: It's Beria who was the most ruthless, longest serving secret police chief in Stalin's reign of terror in Russia and Eastern Europe.
2: And in truth, I thought I might be wrong because I remember I was like, I think it's Stalin, but I'm not sure. And it's technically not. It's one of his guys.
1: It's one of his guys. You know, he's just chucking in with one of his guys.
2: I got a guy, right, you know.
1: 64 days till the most important midterm in your life. 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And your calls 800-941-SEAN straight ahead.
3: I'm Jerry Willis, and this is the Fox Business Report.
4: The major averages are lower today as renewed U.S.-Iran tensions pushed oil prices higher, raising inflation fears. That's also boosting expectations for another Fed rate hike. Investors will watch Friday's jobs report closely. On the losing side, Edison International slumping 24% and PG&E falling 19%. That followed reports about potential California wildfire legislation. On the winning side, shares of Deere rising 3%. Baird upgraded the machinery manufacturer to outperform and raised its price target. The bet is that a stronger agricultural cycle is coming in 2027. Treasury Secretary Scott Bessent opened meetings of the G20 finance minister, saying he wants to focus on ways to grow the global economy and rein in mounting debt. That's your Fox Business Report. I'm Angelo Bavaro, invested in you.
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7: It's 3:31. I'm Gene Moreno, live in the WFIR News Center. Top local story, Virginians are preparing to cast ballots in the midterm election. Candidates and healthcare advocates are calling on Republicans to rescind cuts to Medicaid and enhance the Affordable Care Act tax credits. Details from WFR's Clark Palmer.
8: Last year, Republicans in Congress passed House Resolution 1, which cuts $1 trillion in Medicaid spending over the next decade. With the cuts, the Virginia Joint Commission on Healthcare estimated 13 to 36 rural hospitals in the Commonwealth are at some risk of closure. Tom Perriello, a former congressman and returning candidate in Virginia's 5th District, said facility closures in rural areas will inevitably impact urban healthcare systems as well.
9: It's not just screwing over rural communities. Where do you think those patients are going? They're coming to Charlottesville and to Lynchburg, where we then have longer wait lines, we have a larger number of uncompensated care, and do you think the insurance companies take the loss? No, they pass it on to the rest of us.
8: Republicans in Congress argued the Affordable Care Act tax credits were only supposed to be temporary, and their laughs saved billions of taxpayer dollars. Claude Palmer, WFIR News.
7: And it's the 50th anniversary for the Artemis Journal, first created as a YWCA project supported by TAP, featuring poems and essays by women who were victims of domestic abuse and other trauma. This Friday night at the Taubman Museum of Art, they'll celebrate the 50th Artemis Journal release with an event that includes current U.S. Poet Laureate Arthur Z. Jerry Rogers, a photographer by trade, created the first Artemis Journal 50 years ago and is still at the helm as the publisher.
10: We have had Virginia Poet Laureates. We had Natasha Trethewey 2 years ago, who was a U.S. Poet Laureate during President Obama's term. That cracked open that door. And when I heard Arthur Z speak 2 years ago at the Grandin Theater, I was so impressed with him.
7: Poet Laureate Arthur Z will speak at Friday night's Taubman event, which runs from 5:30 to 7:30 p.m. It is a ticketed event. Now the top national stories from ABC News.
0: ABC News, I'm Chuck Severson. 65,000 people need emergency aid in the Nepal-Tibet flood disaster, says the UN. Americans are among thousands missing. A school official is hailed as a hero. In Nepal, ABC's Britt Clement.
11: The three-story school, which held more than 900 students that day, the raging floodwaters came crashing in.
12: Some are crying, and we help them to run.
11: But thanks to principal Rajendra Dawabi, incredibly, all made it out alive.
0: Two people are dead, over a dozen others missing in the Grand Canyon flooding. Calling it a matter of exceptional importance, the Trump administration has filed an urgent appeal with the Supreme Court seeking immediate removal of 29 active duty service members who are transgender, even before their case challenging the Pentagon ban heads to trial in January. President Trump will meet with oil refiners and distributors tomorrow to discuss expansion of U.S. oil refining to lower gasoline prices, says a White House official. This is ABC News.
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13: From WDBJ 7, I'm meteorologist Leo Hirschbrunner on WFIR. Today we'll see a period of mostly cloudy conditions with clearing skies overnight. Your lows drop into the low 70s. Looking ahead toward Tuesday, mostly sunny, hot and muggy, with a high temperature right around 95 degrees.
7: And right now, mostly cloudy, 90 degrees at News Talk WFIR. 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
1: All right, I have a question for you. 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
1: All right, in case you're just joining us, the jury in the Lindsey Clancy trial is convened for the day. We are still officially on verdict watch, though. When that happens in the days ahead, we'll bring it to you. Now, we have Nancy Grace. Both she and I were singled out by Lindsey Clancy's attorney over the weekend, and I responded a little bit in the last hour. I'll give her a chance to respond as well. We'll show you the video on Hannity tonight, 9 Eastern, on the Fox News channel. We also have a lot of other... By the way, Josh Shapiro is not telling the people in Lancaster, PA, the truth about the issue of measles as defined by the coroner. We'll get to that. We'll get to your calls as well. 800-941-SHAWN as we continue on this Monday. All right, everybody cares about health, wellness, fitness, nutrition, and so many of us are guessing our way through our health, guessing what foods to eat, what supplements to take, wondering why some things make us feel better than others. 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
9: From ABC News, I'm Chuck Severton. 65,000 people need emergency aid in the Nepal-Tibet flood disaster, says the United Nations. Americans are among thousands missing. State Department says it's tracking approximately 80 Americans unaccounted for. A school official is being called a hero in Nepal. ABC's Britt Clement.
10: In Nuwakot, hundreds of students miraculously alive. Climbing the side of the mountain as the deadly waters swept in.
11: And where was the school?
12: That's the area was totally swept.
10: The three-story school, which held more than 900 students that day, the raging floodwaters came crashing in.
13: Some are crying and we helped them to run.
10: But thanks to principal Rajendra Dawabi, incredibly, all made it out alive.
9: Two people are dead, over a dozen others missing in the Grand Canyon flooding, happening while groups were camping inside. Some describe running ahead of rushing walls of water, mud, and debris. ABC News chief meteorologist Ginger Zee.
14: There's kind of a general risk with all that monsoon moisture throughout Arizona, parts of New Mexico, Colorado. But the focus here on Utah is for 1 inch per hour rainfall rates. You say, well, that doesn't seem that big, but that is huge, especially if it hits a burn scar or it gets into one of those places that's been very dry because the drought has been expanding.
9: Calling it a matter of exceptional importance, the Trump administration has filed an urgent appeal with the Supreme Court seeking immediate removal of 29 active duty service members who are transgender, even before their case challenging the Pentagon ban heads to trial in January. For over 7 years, Amazon secretly and substantially increased prices that more than 1 million people or companies paid to advertise on its site. Amazon says it strongly disagrees. Music publishers Sony Music and Warner Chappell suing the AI company Anthropic for allegedly pirating songs from their catalogs in an effort to train their AI technology. You're listening to ABC News.
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9: After deliberating today with no verdict, the jury's gone home for the night in the Lindsay Clancy murder trial in Plymouth, Massachusetts. Accused of intentionally killing her three children in 2023, her defense blames postpartum psychosis. Prince Harry has written to the British government to ask for increased security now that he's back in the UK with his family. In the letter, Harry says that he was unaware of an Al-Qaeda threat made on his family back in 2023 and says they need extra protections now. Abbott releasing a new liquid infant formula with whole milk, the only one available in the U.S. ABC News medical correspondent Yuri Benajud.
11: While the liquid formula is not nutritionally superior to powdered infant formula, it does give parents yet another option when breastfeeding is not available. While formula made with whole milk does have some properties that are closer to breast milk, it still needs added oils and nutrients to meet baby's needs, like all standard formula. Liquid formula also undergoes an additional sterilization step.
9: Tennessee football head coach Josh Heupel announced the team will honor Dolly Parton by wearing a sticker on their helmets with her signature.
15: The queen of East Tennessee and a lady that was extremely proud of her roots. You look at her impact, her ability to give back, make an impact to people. Certainly here in East Tennessee, she means a lot to people across this country, but certainly here inside the state of Tennessee, too.
9: Chuck Sievertson, ABC News.
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19: I'm Gene Marano in the WFIR News Center. Our top local story, Roanoke City says temporary skate park features will be removed from Morningside Park. This comes after an inspection found that the portable features had deteriorated to the point that they presented safety concerns. Roanoke City has opened a new facility at Wasina Park for skateboarders and trick bike riders. The Salem Mudjacks have released their 2027 home schedule, complete with 66 games at Salem Memorial Ballpark during the 2027 season. It's 19th as a Boston Red Sox affiliate. The Mudjacks open at home Fridays, April 2nd. And Botetourt County officials say Google has met the requirements and received the land disturbance permit from the county to begin grading for its planned 312-acre data center campus at Greenfield. Weather every 30 minutes on WFIR. Partly cloudy tonight, low 70s. More sun tomorrow, warmer, upper 90s. And the same thing for Wednesday, highs remain upper 90s. 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
2: 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The Microsoft co-founder says AI is a grave threat to jobs and human life, and that dealing with it should be, quote, the world's top priority. 6,000 words, he wants new taxes and a lot of bans. 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And so does a track record. It's a good thing that no one cares about Bill Gates. 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
1: All right, when we come back, by the way, we'll be joined by the commissioner named Josh Parsons of Lancaster County. 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
1: It's 4:30. I'm Gene Moreno, live in the WFIR News Center. Our top local story this hour, a potluck lunch courtesy of Ram House volunteers and Starbucks coffee, greeted those experiencing homelessness who were on hand early this morning for what Executive Director Melissa Woodson called a private ribbon cutting for the day shelter's new home on Elm Avenue. In a former office building, the new Ram House will offer a number of services, including health care, mental health support, and information on jobs in the valley. Woodson says the kitchen isn't quite done.
2: They're putting the floors down, and then we roll our equipment in there, and we get it inspected, and we're done. But in the meantime, we have worked with churches in the area and civic groups, and they're bringing lunch here every day. Nothing is going to stop.
1: Ram House will hold a public ribbon cutting on September 25th. A $4 million capital campaign to renovate the donated new space was breached with a last-minute major grant from the city of Roanoke, which says they still need to raise another $1 million plus for other services and needs. Elsewhere, a downtown Roanoke ministry, another one operating with zero tax dollars, is looking for sponsors as it prepares to host an upscale outdoor dinner for unsheltered residents this fall. WFR's Ian Price has details.
3: The Least of These Ministries runs a daily resource station on Luck Avenue alongside transitional housing in the Star City. Executive Director Don Sandoval said live this morning here on WFIR, the group's sixth annual Dining with Dignity event will bring multi-course meals to Elmwood Park on October 10th. Sandoval stresses the initiative aims to treat unhoused neighbors with respect.
4: What I think it does is show that these people have value. It reinforces in their mind that they are seen as a human being. Because you know as well as I do, right now we see so much of people taking photos, exploiting people on social media platforms. And instead of helping, they're just bringing light to people's misfortune.
3: The nonprofit relies on corporate sponsors and volunteers to cover meal costs for that free gathering. Find full details with this story at WFIRnews.com. 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
1: And September is National Preparedness Month, and Better Business Bureau serving Western Virginia President and CEO Julie Wheeler says the best time to get ready for a potential emergency is right now.
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6: ABC News, I'm Chuck Severson. After deliberating but reaching no verdict, the jury's gone home for the night in the Lindsay Clancy murder trial in Plymouth, Massachusetts. Accused of intentionally killing her three children in 2023, her defense blames postpartum psychosis. 65,000 people need emergency aid in the Nepal-Tibet flood disaster, says the UN. State Department says it's tracking approximately 80 Americans unaccounted for. Sonny Patel waiting to hear from his dad from New York.
7: It gets harder with every minute, every hour, really, to stay positive, because we would have hoped that we would have heard something from them by now.
6: Two people are dead and over a dozen others are missing in the Grand Canyon flooding. Calling it a matter of exceptional importance, the Trump administration has filed an urgent appeal with the Supreme Court seeking immediate removal of 29 active duty service members who are transgender even before their case challenging the Pentagon ban heads to trial in January. This is ABC News.
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8: From WDBJ 7, I'm meteorologist Leo Hirschbrunner on WFIR. Today we'll see a period of mostly cloudy conditions with clearing skies overnight. Your lows drop into the low 70s. Looking ahead toward Tuesday, mostly sunny, hot and muggy, with a high temperature right around 95 degrees.
1: And right now, partly cloudy and partly sunny. Take your pick. 92 degrees at News Talk, WFIR, 107.3 FM and WFIRnews.com. 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

0: 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Now, on this 25th anniversary year of 9/11, our friends at the Tunnel to Towers Foundation honor the heroes like New York City Police Department Detective Eric Michael Calleja. Calleja dreamed of being a police officer and fulfilled that dream by joining the NYPD in 1994. Now, he worked his way up to the rank of detective, and he answered the call after September 11th, serving at Ground Zero in the many months that followed. In 2022, sadly, he was diagnosed with multiple cancers tied to his heroic service. 5 months later, he sadly passed away. He is survived by his wife, Marilyn, and his two children. Because in the Tunnel to Towers Foundation, they were able to pay off the mortgage on the family home through their Fallen First Responder Home Program. 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
1: Green Hope High School took an extra step 3 years ago and has students put their phones in cell phone caddies during class.
2: I think we have to teach the behavior. We have to teach, change the habits that have been ingrained over the years, especially 17, 18 years old.
1: Students in the Bull City have the same rules about when they can use their phones during the day. But the updated policy looks to address three main goals.
3: Protect the learning environment. 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And then building healthy habits.
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1: The Department of Transportation making efforts to force states to give up issuing commercial driver's licenses to people who enter the country illegally. 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
3: From ABC News, I'm Chuck Sievertson. After deliberating but reaching no verdict, the jury's gone home for the night in the Lindsay Clancy murder trial in Plymouth, Massachusetts, accused of intentionally killing her three children in 2023. Her defense blames postpartum psychosis. At the courthouse, ABC's Aaron Katursky mentioning Clancy's attorney.
4: There was a complete stranger with her child who came up to Kevin Reddington on his way into court, just gave him a hug and said that it's somebody that she would want with her in a time of need. And so the case has touched a nerve, a referendum on motherhood and mental health, and it's become something more than what the jury is considering, which is a very narrow question. Was this murder or was this madness?
3: UN disaster officials say 65,000 people need emergency aid in the Nepal-Tibet flood aftermath. The State Department says it's tracking approximately 80 Americans unaccounted for. Suni Patel waiting to hear from his dad from New York.
5: It gets harder with every minute, every hour, really, to stay positive, because we would have hoped that we would have heard something from them by now.
3: Two people are dead and over a dozen others are missing in the Grand Canyon flooding, happening while groups were camping inside. Some describe running ahead of rushing walls of water, mud, and debris. ABC's Melissa Don is there.
6: We're hearing from people who experienced this flash flooding, and they said that at a moment's notice, they were told to run. They saw bridges collapsing in front of them.
3: Calling it a matter of exceptional importance, Trump administration has filed an urgent appeal with the Supreme Court seeking the immediate removal of 29 active duty service members who are transgender, even before their case challenging the Pentagon ban heads to trial in January. Oil prices rose again today following U.S. attacks on Iranian rocket launcher positions and Iranian retaliation. You're listening to ABC News.
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3: For years, Amazon secretly hiked prices of more than 1 million advertisers, says a lawsuit by the Federal Trade Commission. Amazon denies the allegation. Alleged piracy lawsuit, ABC's Mike Dubusky.
8: Living on a Prayer, Uptown Funk, and All I Want for Christmas Is You are among the songs named in a new lawsuit being leveled at Anthropic. Music publishers Sony Music and Warner Chappell accused the AI company of pirating innumerable songs from their catalogs in an effort to train its AI technology.
3: Prince Harry has written to the British government to ask for increased security now that he is back in the UK with his family. In the letter, Harry says that he was unaware of an Al-Qaeda threat made on his family back in 2023. ABC's James Longman.
9: After the Sussex family made their decision to step back from royal duties, their taxpayer-funded security was downgraded. Harry challenged this decision in the courts, but he lost his case and subsequent appeal last year. But now the Times says Prince Harry has written to the UK government minister who's in charge of policing to restate his case.
3: Tennessee football head coach Josh Heupel announced the team will honor Dolly Parton this season on their helmets.
10: We'll be wearing a sticker patch on the back of our helmet to recognize her accomplishments and everything that she's meant and had an impact here on Tennessee.
3: Parton was from the area, growing up just outside of Knoxville, where the Vols play. Chuck Sievertson, ABC News.
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11: I'm Gene Marano in the WFIR News Center. Our top local story: as Virginians prepare to cast ballots in this year's midterm elections, candidates and healthcare advocates are calling on Republicans to rescind cuts to Medicaid and enhanced Affordable Care Act tax credits. Details from WFIR's Clark Palmer.
12: Last year, Republicans in Congress passed House Resolution 1, which cuts $1 trillion in Medicaid spending over the next decade. With the cuts, the Virginia Joint Commission on Healthcare estimated 13 to 36 rural hospitals in the Commonwealth are at some risk of closure. Tom Perriello, a former congressman and returning candidate in Virginia's 5th District, said facility closures in rural areas will inevitably impact urban healthcare systems as well.
13: It's not just screwing over rural communities. Where do you think those patients are going? They're coming to Charlottesville and to Lynchburg, where we then have longer wait lines, we have a larger number of uncompensated care, and do you think the insurance companies take the loss? No, they pass it on to the rest of us.
12: Republicans in Congress argued the Affordable Care Act tax credits were only supposed to be temporary, and their laughs saved billions of taxpayer dollars. Clark Palmer, WFIR News.
11: Governor Spanberger on Friday joined leaders from across America at the Lincoln Memorial in Washington, D.C. to commemorate the anniversary of the 1963 March on Washington and to call on residents to protect voting rights during this year's November's midterm election. During her remarks at the Defend the Vote rally, Spanberger announced that since taking office in January, her administration has restored the rights for 100,000 Virginians who were formerly incarcerated.
14: In our democracy, our vote is how we make our voices heard. And the proof of that is in the fact that people have worked so hard throughout history to deny others the vote, to silence their voice.
11: And according to Spanberger, Virginia is one of 3 states with a constitution that permanently disenfranchises citizens with past felony convictions, leaving restoration of rights completely up to the governor's discretion. And the Virginia Cavaliers had little trouble with North Carolina State in an opening week zero win. Head football coach Tony Elliott on new starting quarterback Bo Prabula's 100-yard-plus rushing game.
15: I love how Bo runs, but, you know, 15 carries every game is probably not the way that we want to make a living. But, you know, it's what was required today to win the game. You'd like to be able to feature the backs a little bit more, but just really proud of the offensive line. They had the most scrutiny all offseason.
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16: From WDBJ 7, I'm meteorologist Leo Hirschbrunner on WFIR. Today we'll see a period of mostly cloudy conditions with clearing skies overnight. Your lows drop into the low 70s. Looking ahead toward Tuesday, mostly sunny, hot, and muggy, with a high temperature right around 95 degrees.
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25: We're brutally honest on this show, always have been. If it's good, we'll tell you it's good. If it's crap, we'll tell you it's crap. What I saw coming out of Charlottesville on Saturday, Tony Elliott and the Virginia Cavaliers, their debut against NC State, that's pretty good. That is pretty good. We've got the Pigskin Insider, Phil Elmasian. I can't wait to hear what he has to say. Those eyes have been looking at college football and coaching in college football, actually coaching in Charlottesville with George Welsh. Want to hear what he has to say about Game 1, Virginia Cavaliers here on Wheeler Media, WPLY, as they absolutely dominated NC State. I mean, it was, if you're a NC State Wolfpack fan, you're like, oh my. That was pretty ugly for NC State. What's good, everybody? I tell you what, man. Boy, the heat's up, isn't it? For the ride home, get yourself a refreshing ice-cold Dr. Pepper, Diet Dr. Pepper. And when you get home, how about an ice-cold Coors Light? That's what I'm talking about. But when you grab an ice-cold Coors Light, you, and that means all of us, you grab the responsibility that comes with that. Please remember, 21 means 21. Do not drink and drive. A drink and live responsibly. Greg Roberts Live in the afternoons right here, Wheeler Media. 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Coach Randy streams us all over this old spinning rock. We hear from a lot of you all across the state and beyond. 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Doesn't matter. 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I heard Randy playing the Coors Light Call It promo. Remember, that cranks up. Got to have your entries this week before 6 o'clock on Thursday. That's when Roanoke College kicks off in Lynchburg against Virginia Lynchburg. So I got to have your Coors Light call-in entries by 6 p.m. on Thursday this week because UVA is off. You are calling Roanoke College, Virginia Lynchburg. I need a winner and a final score. And you are calling VMI Virginia Tech. I need a winner and a final score. Send your entry to the Bojangles inbox, one entry per household. Greg Live at WFIRnews.com, and you are in the running. Bojangles, it's bow time. Also, you can call us here in studio, Hollywood's Hotline 777-LIVE. You can also interact. You have your very own line, the listener line, and we are very much enjoying your feedback. Continue to burn that up. We're having a lot of fun with that, and we also get some good info from it and good feedback. The listener line is 510-8181, 540-510-8181, and that is presented by Lion Burger Construction, and we appreciate Lion Burger so much. We're jam-packed on this Monday. Coach Phil Almation will be joining us after bottom of the hour news this hour. Roanoke College head football coach Brian Steinspring will lead out the second hour, and we've got a ton to do. So let me say the two magical words and off we go. Thank you. Thank you. Thank you. Thank you. Everybody jump in. Say hi to this guy. Got a big smile on his face. His Virginia Cavaliers looked pretty daggone good out of the gate. Randy, I got together with a bunch of buddies over at Don Ho's. You know, the game, a little bit of a different kickoff time. It was a 3:30 kick.
0: Sure.
25: We had it here on WPLY, Wheeler Media.
0: Yeah, and it actually started like, what, 3:40, somewhere in there. It was even a little bit later.
25: Yeah, but I tell you, there were a lot of things to like because, you know, here recently, you and I have been talking about how lame the stadium interest is for UVA. That's not getting any of the fans excited. That's not getting the players pumped. Tony Elliott knows that. What was it like? They were walking out holding hands or something.
0: Oh, yeah.
25: And we were like, come on, man.
0: No.
25: Well, they have redone the stadium entrance. Okay, thumbs up. There you go. Let's get some electricity going here in Scott Stadium. That's more like it. Get this thing amped up. And then everything we thought we were going to see a veteran club. We knew Coach Elmo has been telling us for some time the backbone of this team is that defense.
0: Yeah.
25: They grabbed NC State by the throat and threw them all over Scott Stadium. And here I was anxious to see this quarterback.
0: Bailey Kidd.
25: For NC State, yeah. I mean, the preseason hype, and he played well against them last year.
0: He did.
25: And the preseason hype was this guy is a candidate for your ACC Player of the Year. You forget about that.
0: Right.
25: Virginia said, okay, hold my beer. Yeah, this guy ain't going to be no ACC Player of the Year. We're about to wreck this kid. And they did. So anyway, we were at Don Ho's. Thank you, Don Ho's. And a lot of who's, and I could just tell, man, they were like, and Randy, and I said this, the conversation has changed for UVA fans. And you know my family, I got a bunch of them.
0: Sure.
25: My dad was a big UVA supporter doing business in Charlottesville. I got family members, UVA grads, living in this state. The state's all, you know, you got people going to all these universities.
0: Yeah.
25: But the conversation has absolutely changed. It used to be, can UVA win 7? You know what I mean? Can UVA be better than mediocre? Can UVA win 8? And now the legitimate conversation. And again, you don't want to overreact after game 1.
0: No.
25: But trust your eyes. Now the conversation is, how good can this team be?
0: Sure.
25: You know, this team looks like it's got something to work with this year. So now my conversation is, okay, are you going to be a contender for the ACC title? Because what I've seen out of the gate, I mean, I'm a believer until I see otherwise.
0: Okay.
25: I'm thinking they have something to work with. And it's going to be interesting to hear what Pigskin Insider, presented by the Fish and Pig, Phil Almation, has to say.
0: First off, to the nation, wahoo wah.
25: Yeah, good stuff.
0: Yeah, good stuff
25: right here.
0: Here's my biggest problem with Virginia right now. They've got
25: got a problem.
0: Hang on.
25: You can't even enjoy. Enjoy kicking the crap out of NC State.
0: That was great, but I've got a problem. My problem right now with UVA.
25: Fair enough.
0: They've got too many running backs. Seven different guys played in that game the other day.
25: What is going on with Peyton Lewis and Tony Elliott?
0: Let me tell you
25: something. Our kid out of Salem.
0: I don't know.
25: They had a screaming match.
0: I don't know what is going on there.
25: Yeah, but I don't like it.
0: But I don't like it at all. He only carried that ball 6 times the other day.
25: And then fussing. And then he and the head coach are fussing.
0: Right. But they've got – and I really felt like when everything was done, is it Zay Brown, I think it is?
25: The tailbacks?
0: Yeah.
25: Holy cow, Randy. I had to hold on because we're big on accuracy. I had to write it down.
0: Yeah, what is his name?
25: Carrying the ball for, you're in there. Ja'Kale Middlebrook got the start.
0: Yep.
25: Xavier Brown.
0: Zay Brown. I think.
25: Noah Vaughn, Zay Davis, and then Peyton Lewis finally got on the field. He was like fifth back in the game.
0: You got it.
25: That shocked me.
0: To me, Zay Brown is your starter.
25: And you know, and Solomon Beebe is currently on the shelf.
0: Correct.
25: Because he has some dog issue.
0: Yeah.
25: They allege he mistreated his dog.
0: Right.
25: So I don't know what's going on. I'm gonna dig around a little bit. I don't know what's going on with our local kid, Salem Spartans former standout Peyton Lewis, went to Tennessee, then transferred into Charlottesville.
0: Sure.
25: But I'm telling you, okay, when I tell people, trust your eyes, my eyes are telling me we got an issue. We got some kind of an issue.
0: You know, through the offseason, the only thing I was hearing, and you were hearing it, you know, through message boards and things like that, it was taking him a little time to get the playbook down.
25: Okay.
0: It makes you wonder if he didn't run the right thing the other day.
25: Well, that could be.
0: And that
25: but
0: was Elliott.
25: But I do not want to speculate because
0: no.
25: This is a local kid.
0: Yes.
25: And I always, you know, I'm probably the biggest homer in the state of Virginia.
0: Right.
25: I'm always going to kind of lean to supporting until otherwise.
0: Sure.
25: You know, our local kids.
0: Yep.
25: But yeah, Randy, I'm like, uh-oh, this doesn't look good and it doesn't feel good.
0: Right.
25: As far as Peyton Lewis was concerned.
0: But no, watching everything there, I don't like the fact that I do like it and I don't like it. I don't like the fact Perpula is another running back right now.
25: Yeah, but, you know, when he did throw, and a lot of that, you know, congrats to UVA, man. They were sucking those safeties
0: you
25: up because they were just pounding that football. So he had a nice over-the-top throw for a touchdown. But, yeah, I hear you.
0: Yeah.
25: And the book on him was, man, this kid can kill you with his legs.
0: Right.
25: But somewhere along the line, some defense is going to take that away, and then it's going to be, yeah, we know you got those legs. You're going to have to beat us with that arm.
0: Well,
25: and we'll see.
0: Yeah.
25: We'll see.
0: He made the comment the other day. He says, look, I don't get into a game until I get hit. And he says, when I get hit,
25: I don't want my quarterback
0: saying that.
25: No, I don't want you.
0: It's like, timeout. What are you doing?
25: No, No. And the way they were running the ball, they didn't need that quarterback getting hit like that in that ball game.
0: Not at all.
25: Good start, UVA fans. All my family members, and they're like, what do you think? I'm like, well, I'll tell you what. Don't overreact. Don't have overreaction Monday, okay?
0: Correct.
25: But, you know, tell it like it is. And what I saw looked pretty daggone good for game one.
0: I will tell you this. I spoke with Elmo on Saturday.
25: Okay.
0: And I told him, I said, look, whatever we talk about will not be discussed on the air. Until he gets on the air.
25: Until right now.
0: Right. Well, no, until he gets on the air.
25: Wait a lot of Coach Elmo.
0: Yeah, no, until he gets on the air.
25: Oh, okay.
0: The only question I asked him, have we found our quarterback? And I'll let him answer that question for you.
25: Okay.
0: But that was the only question I really asked him.
25: You know what Grandma Burt, you hear me quote Grandma Burt. We all look through different eyes.
0: You got it.
25: So what we're seeing might not be what he's seeing.
0: You got it.
25: Okay, fair enough, Randy.
0: Yeah.
25: We all look through different eyes.
0: Yep.
25: That's exactly right. You ready to get launched here?
0: Let's do it.
25: Hey, great having you on board, everybody. 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
25: The whole time I'm looking at the C.J. Bailey kid quarterback for NC State, I'm thinking, this guy looks like Kyron Drones.
0: It was horrible.
25: You're in the red zone and you're fumbling. I mean, dude, come on, man. This is unacceptable. I mean, if he did have some preseason hype.
0: They said that he could easily be a first-round draft pick.
25: UVA stomped that.
0: Yes.
25: Stomped that right out, man.
0: Right.
25: Are you ready for trivia, Randy?
0: I'm ready.
25: Randy, last day of August. Holy cow, saying about August.
0: Yeah.
25: It is Monday, August 31, 2026. What's bouncing around in the big old beautiful brain of Randy's brought to us by Bugman. Coach, number one.
0: 1950.
25: On this day,
7: 1950.
0: This Dodgers first baseman hits four home runs and a single against the Boston Braves.
7: Oh, wow. I'm going to go Hodges. Let's try Hodges. Hodges, final answer.
0: You would be correct.
7: Coach Randy, number two.
0: 1959.
7: And on this day, 1959.
0: This legendary pitcher breaks Dizzy Dean's NL mark of 18 strikeouts in a single game against the San Francisco Giants.
7: Oh, man. 1959?
0: NL record. Yeah. He breaks Dizzy Dean's mark.
7: This has to be Koufax. Let's try Sandy Koufax, final answer.
0: You would be correct.

0: It's going to be what, hot until like Friday, maybe right. some rain. And I'm like, yeah, you know, you don't want to scalp that grass. So it was kind of a high cleanup kind of mow, Randy.
1: Okay.
0: I put the deck like at about 4 1/4 inches.
1: Right.
0: And I just kind of cleaned the yard up, but it was kind of scraggly, you know, some high in some places. So once that rain, that September rain starts rolling in here, we're going to be mowing on the regular, Randy. Okay. Make sure your mow game is right. Get over to Roanoke Golf Cars, see Jake, check out a bad boy.
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0: bad boy. Mole with an attitude.
1: A lot of people are calling on you, Randy. You know, Mondays can get rough.
2: No, okay.
1: Okay. I need a little chuckle. Here's Coach Randy with the Roanoke Golf Cars joke of the day.
2: Did you hear about the two rowboats that got into an argument?
1: Oh, wow. Interesting. Did you hear about two rowboats that got into an argument? Randy, I did not hear about the rowboats getting into an argument.
2: Yeah, it was a bit of an ordeal. Give it. Or deal.
1: Nah, you're stupidest dude on the planet,
2: man. Good joke.
1: I appreciate the effort, Randy.
2: Thank you.
1: Okay.
2: What I'm here for.
1: He's Coach Randy. I'm Robert. Start us up, Randy. Go by and see Jake. Melrose, Peters Creek Extension. You tell him we sent you. As for the Greg Roberts Live discounts, I tell you what, in all seriousness, sometimes that works, but also ask about, I tell you what's huge, Randy, because, you know, if you're shopping for a good industrial mower,
2: right,
1: like a 60-inch deck, they're not cheap.
2: Sure.
1: So when you hear people talking about the 0% financing,
2: right,
1: that's huge.
2: Oh, yeah.
1: I mean, that is huge.
2: Right.
1: So ask Jake, Roanoke Golf Cars, about that.
2: Did you see the text he sent us the other day?
1: Jake, what's going on?
2: They've got a mower over there. And you go by, it's the green mower we were talking about.
1: Sure.
2: I got to get all the details for you. But you go by, and the money that's raised there will go to the Cattle Baron's Ball.
1: Oh, that's awesome.
2: So go
1: battle
2: by.
1: Battle cancer.
2: Yep, somebody's going to walk away,
1: Jake,
2: with that mower.
1: Way to go.
2: And so.
1: Try to raise money for that.
2: Yes, and then that money that goes to the Cattle Baron's Ball evidently will be directed towards a veteran who has cancer.
1: That's fantastic.
2: So that right there will go in that direction.
1: Good, good, good.
2: Yeah, the way Jake was. But go by. Tickets are $20 a piece.
1: Okay.
2: You can get them. Deals on like three or five. They've got them set up where you can get
1: outstanding,
2: deals like
1: Randy.
2: That.
1: Good stuff. Thank you, Jake.
2: Yeah, but go by there. Evidently, it's sitting in their showroom right
1: now. Okay. That's Melrose Peters Creek Extension Roanoke Golf Cars. Here's something that's good. Randy, you ready for a big announcement?
0: Big announcement music on Greg Roberts Live means that a big announcement is to follow.
1: That just makes it feel significant, doesn't it?
2: It does.
1: Guess what's going down Thursday night right here at Wheeler Media on the Rock Channel?
2: I think we've got Roanoke College football.
1: Yeah,
2: kicking
1: you're right
2: off.
1: In the middle of it. We'll have Justin Dittmore, Chuck Baker, City Stadium, Coach Randy back, producing, engineering, and it's the season opener. Roanoke College, Virginia Lynchburg, City Stadium, and Randy, we just got a news release from our friends at Johnson Curran Optometry.
2: Look at that.
1: The official optometrist of Greg Roberts Live, and not just the official optometrist of Greg Roberts Live. Get a load of this. Here's a release. After much debate, probably some haggling.
2: Yeah.
1: Mr. Justin Dittmore and Doc Curran of Johnson Curran Optometry have reached agreement, Randy.
2: Look at that.
1: On a sponsorship for Roanoke College football halftime show. 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Golf clap, Randy.
2: Look
1: golf
2: at that.
1: Clap. Thank you, Doc Curran. We appreciate all the support you guys give in the community. And not just that, Randy, also
2: no.
1: on the Roanoke College broadcast, the Roanoke College football

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1: There you go.
0: 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I can hear Ditmore right now.
1: Yeah.
0: Let's focus on what really matters.
1: You got it.
0: And that would be our play of the game presented by Johnson Curran Optometry. 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
1: I'm hoping, you know, with everything going on in the tailgating part of the deal,
0: yeah.
1: I hope that Doc Curran has a tent set up so he can check ref's eyes.
0: Coach Steinstring is going to love that. You know how much he fussed last year about the officiating?
1: Yes.
0: Oh, my gosh. Now, Randy, that's a good one.
1: That's a good one.
0: Doc Curran needs to be marching around on the sideline.
1: Yes.
0: And at halftime, you know how they have the little tent, the little injury tent?
1: That's it.
0: He can set up the Johnson Curran vision tent.
1: You got
0: hey,
1: it.
0: You dudes in the stripes,
1: yep.
0: Step in here.
1: Come on
0: step
1: over.
0: In. Randy, that's one of your all-time best. I tell you, one of the all-time best is coming up next. He is the Pigskin Insider, presented by the Fish and Pig in Daleville. 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
6: I am Gene Marano in the WFIR News Center. Our top local story this hour, a potluck lunch courtesy of Ram House volunteers and Starbucks Coffee, greeted those experiencing homelessness who were on hand early this morning for what Executive Director Melissa Woodson called a private ribbon cutting for the day shelter's new home on Elm Avenue in a former office building. The new Ram House will offer a number of services, including health care, mental health support, and information on jobs in the Valley. Woodson says the kitchen isn't quite done.
7: They're putting the floors down, and then we roll our equipment in there, and we get it inspected, and we're done. But in the meantime, we have worked with churches in the area and civic groups, and they're bringing lunch here every day. Nothing is going to stop.
6: Ram House will hold a public ribbon cutting on September 25th. A $4 million capital campaign to renovate the donated new space was reached after a last-minute major grant from the city of Roanoke. Woodson says they still need to raise another $1 million-plus for other services and needs. An upcoming fall event in the Roanoke Valley is seeking business sponsors to provide a fine dining experience for homeless neighbors. WFRC and Price has more.
8: The least of these ministries serves more than 150 unsheltered individuals each day at its Luck Avenue shelter. Founder Don Sandoval says the nonprofit receives no state or federal funding to run its programs. Sandoval explains how their upcoming gathering at Elmwood Park will operate differently than a traditional soup kitchen.
9: Dining with Dignity is an opportunity for us to have a sit-down, somewhat elegant meal for those that are experiencing homelessness. They're served by wait staff. They get high-end food. They eat the first fruits. And if there are any leftovers, then our volunteers might grab a bite. But otherwise, this is all about serving the unsheltered population.
8: The ministry needs community sponsorships and volunteer wait staff to serve the multi-course meal on October 10th. Find full details with this story at WFIRnews.com if you have interest in either. Ian Price, WFIR News.
6: And the Virginia Cavaliers beat North Carolina State 24-8 in an opening week zero win. 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
10: And they fed off of that. 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And then also it hopefully proves to everybody what we're capable of here at the University of Virginia. So really, really grateful and humbled by all the work that went into, the eighth largest crowd that we've had.
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11: 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Today

0: We'll see a period of mostly cloudy conditions with clearing skies overnight. Your lows drop into the low 70s. Looking ahead toward Tuesday, mostly sunny, hot and muggy, with a high temperature right around 95 degrees.
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3: ABC News, I'm Chuck Sievertson. The jury's gone home for the night in the Lindsay Clancy murder trial in Plymouth, Massachusetts. Clancy's accused of intentionally killing her three children in 2023. Her defense blames postpartum psychosis. UN disaster officials say 65,000 people need emergency aid in the Nepal-Tibet flood aftermath. State Department says it's tracking approximately 80 Americans unaccounted for. In Nepal, ABC's Britt Clennett.
4: Among the dozens of American families anxiously waiting for news.
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4: Riley Wilderman, whose mother Mary traveled on the Kailash pilgrimage from Georgia.
3: Two people are dead, over a dozen others missing in the Grand Canyon flooding, happening while groups were camping. Some describe running ahead of Russian walls of water, mud, and debris.
6: 40 of us running through this knee-deep, muddy water trying to make it to the bridge.
3: Oil prices rose again today following more U.S. and Iranian attacks. This is ABC News.
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10: 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Nobody parties like the pig.
11: Greg Roberts live on Mondays. We are so lucky. You talk about experience. This guy's coached all over America for about half a century. Think about that. And he's still going strong, man. They still pull him in. And he's evaluating for colleges and beyond. And he also is a huge asset here at Greg Roberts Live. He's the Pigskin Insider, presented by the Fish and Pig in Daleville. Welcome in, veteran coach Phil Almation. Hello, Coach Elmo. How are you, sir?
12: I'm doing great, Randy. Wahoo, wah, baby.
13: Wahoo, wah, buddy.
11: Yeah, man. Coach Almation. Okay, I saw a lot to like. And from the get-go, I mean, they've got a brand new stadium entrance. You know, they listed as a sellout. Way to go. Way to go, UVA fans. And then Virginia came out. We thought we were going to see a veteran team with a good quarterback. You told us we were going to see an outstanding defense that's been the bell cow for this program last year and would be again this year. And the questions that you said, you told us after being up there for live scrimmage and meeting with coaches, what's the receiver core going to look like? How will it shake out at tailback? You told us the offensive line was veteran and experienced, and you told us you thought Bo Prabula was going to be fine at quarterback.

0: Simple question, Coach. What did you see? What was your biggest takeaway after watching UVA dominate NC State?
1: Well, Greg, the biggest question that as you're watching the game from my eyes as I'm watching it, and then get to watch it on the PFF system, which is fantastic.
0: Yeah.
1: Is Virginia that good or is NC State that bad?
0: Okay.
1: And I'm talking about a coach's perspective answering that question, right, trying to get the answer to that question. And you know what? Here's what it's all said and done, Greg. I hate it when I'm right, but I'm telling you, two things are paying off for Virginia right now. Stability and their defense.
0: Yep.
1: Okay? The stability in the coaching staff, the confidence, it goes hand in hand. The confidence those kids are playing with is a trickle down from the stability from the head football coach. Okay? Here's the deal. One game does not make a season. Win or lose the game. But here's the issues right now that are amazing. Why did Virginia win? I'll go through why Virginia won and why NC State lost, was bad team.
0: Okay.
1: How Virginia was good and why NC State was bad. Virginia was good because, number one, they had 57 rushing attempts in 68 plays. That's wishbone stuff.
0: Heck yeah.
1: I mean,
0: well, it's just dominating. Yes, sir.
1: Yeah, that's ridiculous. They got two turnovers from their defense.
0: Right.
1: And here's the good news, Coach Leftwich. Fabrula did not throw an interception.
0: Right.
1: Okay? And that's all you're hoping for out of him. Don't throw interceptions. Don't turn the ball over. Okay? If he does that, I tell you, his athleticism, he's an NFL safety waiting to happen. I would love, I grabbed that kid at safety so fast. He's such a great athlete.
0: Okay.
1: Right? And let me tell you, every offensive defensive coordinator in the ACC, when they start watching that film, they may never run him again, but they gotta work on it.
0: That's right.
1: And he is a nightmare to these people. Because here's the thing, what his running did, I'm going to jump to this real quick. They had 8 explosive plays in that game. One out of every – this is a crazy statistic, Greg. It is totally insane. But almost like 1 out of every 8 plays was an explosive. Okay, and there's 68 plays. They had a 47-yard touchdown pass, a 45-yard touchdown pass, 20-yard pass. Then they had runs of 22, 18, and those were the quarterbacks. But they had 8 explosives, and that's a lot. That's a formula for losing, and that's where NC State is a bad football team to give up that many explosive plays in a game. Okay, the third down efficiencies. Defensively, they were off the charts. They were 70% on third down.
0: Yeah.
1: Offensively, Coach Leftwich, they got to, if they keep doing what they did offensively in that game, damn, they're not winning the ACC championship. They were really poor offensive third down. That must improve.
0: Right.
1: Third down conversions. Because thank God their defense was good enough, but thank God NC State was poor enough in that game.
0: Coach.
1: Go ahead.
0: Okay, I want to jump in before you move off of Bo Prabula. So his legs were as advertised. You know, he arrived with that reputation, dual threat. He gained a game high 110 yards on 15 carries. And then I pulled this quote from Tony Elliott, head coach UVA, quote, "I love the way Bo runs, but 15 carries every game is probably not the way we want to make a living," end quote.
1: What do you think
0: of that?
1: Good for him. I think he's right. He's exactly right. However, you may not want to make a living with it, but here's the deal. In the first game, you've sent a message to the rest of the D coordinators or anybody that they're playing, and they may never run a snap of those plays again. Doesn't matter. The defense has to defend them, and they got to work on them.
0: Okay.
1: And that's going to open up the pass. The whole thing with Prabula is don't turn the ball over.
0: Yes, sir.
1: That's it.
0: I got you.
1: He was the best athlete on that football field other than the safety transfer from Michigan.
0: Interesting.
1: Okay? That was the second best athlete on the field. There was nobody at NC State could come close to that quarterback and that safety as far as athleticism, not a one.
0: Okay.
1: And NC State, they were a bad football team. All the things that really determine an outcome of a game, they were not hitting on any of the cylinders.
0: It looked like a dumpster fire. I agree with you.
1: And here's the deal, too. Think about this, Greg. The other thing, you talk about defense, you talk about killing and physical play. Oh, my God. Here's the thing about it. They had seven broken up. One out of every three attempted passes was broken up by their defensive backs. That's phenomenal.
0: Oh, yeah.
1: That is phenomenal.
0: They shut down
1: statistic.
0: D. And, Coach, the thing, and you always get them on the ground. UVA, man, they tackle so well.
1: Yeah.
0: And it's so important.
1: What? I'll tell you, listeners, right now, go back and YouTube the Air Force when Coach Rozinski was coaching the Air Force. Just YouTube again. You'll see the uniforms are different, but the play is the same.
0: Okay.
1: It's like when Coach Foster, I don't care if it's 2007 to 2013, it doesn't matter. The play is the same.
0: Right.
1: Okay? And you know, Phil Parker at Iowa. You could take an Iowa game from 2003 to 2014, and it's all the same. And that's what stability does.
0: Okay, let me push along. While we were talking about the UVA run game, our local kid from Salem High School, Peyton Lewis. And remember, I said I don't know what's going on. I gotta figure out. I just feel like he's in Tony Elliott's doghouse. Well, they were literally in a shouting match on the sideline, and that's just a bad look. And here's the reporting coming out of Charlottesville, quote, not only did the Tennessee transfer lose the starting running back job to Ja'Kale Middlebrook, he now seems to be fifth in the pecking order behind Xavier Brown, Noah Vaughn, and Zay Davis. Peyton Lewis finished Saturday 10 yards on 6 carries. Do you know any more about what's going on there?
1: No, you've got your goals up there. No, I know nothing. And you know what, Greg? I'd be honest with you, but you and me, and I love you for this, I don't care, okay? First of all, the ass chewing probably deserved it, one way or another, okay? Because that's not Tony Elliott.
0: Okay.
1: So obviously, if he's in the doghouse, he has put himself in the doghouse, period, okay, for whatever reason. Here's the good news. Randy, 100% agree with you. Xavier Brown is the best athlete at tailback.
0: Wow,
1: they need
0: Randy.
1: To start him. Okay? Listen, right now, they have the best depth in college football. They ain't got a starter right now, and that's a problem. So if you talk about, for that game, and that game at that time, the moment in time, they are one of the top three ACC teams in the conference. However, they better get their third down offensive straight, creating third downs, and they better get their tailback straight. And they got to get some productivity out of the tight ends.
0: Okay.
1: Don't worry about the wideouts, Greg. They're good enough.
0: Okay.
1: I watched them. They're good enough as a defensive back coach. The tight end and the halfback position, they've got to create more productivity. Or they're going to have a good season, but they're not going to be in that championship.
0: See there, Randy? That's what I said coming on. The conversation has changed. Coach Emo isn't talking about, okay, let's win 6 or 7.
2: Right.
0: You know, let's
1: no,
0: let's
1: have, no.
0: He's saying, let's get this going and let's go and win the ACC and try to get a berth in the playoffs. Am I hearing you right?
1: Yeah. Oh, exactly. But they got to get the tailback straight, productivity. They got to get the tight end. Listen, their tight ends on blocks got their butts kicked.
0: Okay.
1: Okay? They're going to get their tight end. They got to find the tight ends. They got to find the halfback. So, whatever.
2: Well, Coach, what do they do now? You run this game here and you go through the seven running backs, halfbacks. What do you do now? Do you just come into this next game and say, okay,
1: listen, what did Brown do? He caught a beautiful touchdown pass. He had positives with runs. Okay, he's the best athlete. He should be the starter the next game. That's what I would start him. That's what I would do, period. End of story. I'm going to start him.
0: Let me circle that name.
1: I'm going to start him.
0: Okay.
1: Yep, and he's going to be my starter. And the rest of you guys, hey, good luck.
0: Okay, Coach, let me push you along. I do not want to run out of time with you.
1: Yep.
0: So now let's jump to this week, okay? And Saturday at noon in Harrisonburg, a great, awesome game to get us going. James Madison taking on Liberty. Right now, JMU is favored by 6.5. at 2 o'clock from Ferrum, Coach. It's Hall of Fame weekend.
1: Oh, yeah. Wow.
0: Yeah. Kevin Sherman and the Ferrum Panthers are going to take on Emory and Henry. That's a huge game in the state. Then at 6 o'clock, Michael Vick and Norfolk State, they had a nice win over Winston-Salem. They beat them 56-0. They go to ODU, but ODU is favored by 41.5. Also at 6 o'clock, William and Mary is at home against Delaware State. 6 o'clock on Saturday, Richmond goes to Howard. 7:30 on Saturday, right here on WFIR, the James Franklin era begins. Hokies take on VMI. And then at 8 o'clock, Coach, as far as the state is concerned, Hampton will be at Maryland. Any of those games, Coach, any comments on any of those matchups?
1: Well, first of all, with William and Mary, you know, if the Virginia-NC State game was a matter of, is Virginia that good or NC State that bad? Okay, I think Virginia's that good. I think the answer is yes to both those questions. This William and Mary Villanova, did William and Mary win the game or did Villanova lose the game?
0: Villanova lost that. Yeah.
1: No, they lost the game. 4 turnovers. They had 15 penalties and gave up 6 explosive plays.
0: A gagger.
1: Okay? Not good.
0: Somebody not gag. Good.
1: All right.
0: Okay.
1: Yeah. Not good. But I think the JMU Liberty games, I can't wait to see that.
0: Yeah.
1: I'm looking forward to seeing that. The Ferrum defensively, they played great defense against Catawba. They really did. They just struggled offensively, which is a little disappointing.
0: Okay. And Ferrum, Coach, it's going to be a big weekend for Ferrum and Ferrum alum. It is their Hall of Fame weekend. Their class of 2026 is going to be honored. And a couple of football players from back in the day, Coach, and I know you're proud of your time playing at Ferrum and coaching at Ferrum. Going into the Hall of Fame, Jim Altus, class of 68, standout defensive back. And then Dickie Childress, class of 74, he is going into the Ferrum Hall of Fame. And Dickie Childress, do you have any familiarity with
1: Dickie? I remember Dickie when he was playing for Coach Norton at Ferrum. I was at William and Mary. When I got the job at Richmond, we had Dickie Childress from Ferrum, Rex Kipps, offensive tackle, Blacksburg High from Ferrum at Richmond, and Gary Edwards from Lee Davis Mechanicsville High.
0: Awesome.
1: All 3 Ferrum guys were at Richmond. And I got the job at Richmond, and it was myself, Tom Throckmorton. We had about 5 Ferrum people on that football team. So it was really cool.
0: Coach,
1: and he was a great
0: player. That's
1: over 50
0: years ago. How can you remember these names? You are amazing.
1: You can't forget them.
0: That's awesome. That is awesome.
1: If I got 30 seconds, let me share this with you.
0: Yeah.
1: You know who I talked to? Curtis Talaferro.
0: Yeah,
1: I don't know if you remember him from Salem High.
0: Went to Tech with him. Buddy of mine. Absolutely.
1: Yeah. Well, here I go. I coach him at Ferrum for a couple of years. Then I get to Tech and I get to coach him as senior.
0: Sure.
1: It was really
0: very
1: cool.
0: Very athletic.
1: Captain of the team.
0: Yeah.
1: I get to hear from him 2 weeks ago. Billy Myers called me. It's a long story. You know, all of a sudden, one call leads to another. And the next thing you know, Curtis goes, hey, by the way, Frank Rossi, this gentleman, a fullback for us at Ferrum that played with Curtis, Frank Rossi wants to get a hold of you. I said, oh, great. Next thing you know, I get a text on my phone that I'm telling you, Greg, it must have been ages long. This guy started for us at Ferrum. He's 33 years in special ops.
0: Awesome.
1: He's over in Afghanistan with the camels and the horses.
0: Oh, respect. Respect.
1: And let me tell you, Gate sent me a text about how Ferrum, when he was on a black ops operation at night going into Afghanistan, all he could think about is his training at Ferrum to get him through the night. How about that, Greg?
0: Oh, Coach, that's awesome. Okay, Coach Almation, our Pigskin Insider presented by the Fish and Pig in Daleville. All right, Coach, I got a minute 30, and I do want to go over spotlight games to see which of these that you think you're going to be most interested in. So, obviously, it is a full Labor Day weekend of college football. Thursday, and these are games more of national interest, okay, Coach? Thursday night, Deion Sanders in Colorado will battle at Georgia Tech. Friday night, number 7 Miami will be at Stanford. Saturday night, Lane Kiffin and LSU get Clemson. Sunday night, Ole Miss is taking on Louisville. That's a top 25 game that's going to be played in Nashville. Also Sunday night, Notre Dame, they're in the top five. They're going to take on Wisconsin. That's at Green Bay. And then
1: I'm looking forward to.
0: Okay.
1: I want to see that quarterback from ODU.
0: Oh, and he's now at Wisconsin, correct?
1: Yes. Yes.
0: Okay. And yes. Then Monday night, we close out Labor Day college football action Monday night from Tallahassee. Florida State takes on number 19 SMU. Take it away, Coach. What's kind of catching your attention?
1: Well, they all are to a point the intrigue of the teams that are supposed to be really good. But the one game I'm really looking forward to seeing on Thursday, University of Alabama Birmingham, Todd Grantham versus Illinois.
0: Okay.
1: And Brett Bielema.
0: Okay.
1: Because I got to evaluate 20 portal kids of his.
0: Right.
1: And so that one, I got a little stake in this one. I'm looking forward to
0: see if your recommendations are on point.
1: Yeah, I love it. I told Todd, I said, Todd, if you don't win, you can fire my ass.
0: Nobody's going to fire you. Nobody's going to. Hey, Coach,
1: wouldn't be the first time, Greg. Hey,
0: you got 20 seconds on VMI Virginia Tech.
1: Hokies
0: are favored by 51.5.
1: Let me tell you about VMI. Listen, I haven't seen the tape yet. I can't wait to see it on the PFF deal. But right now, it's 10-0 at the half. There's 28 points they scored in the third quarter. Here's the thing, Virginia Tech, this is going to be fun to watch. They had 229-yard rushes. They had one turnover. They rush attempt for 52 yards. It's a Navy offense. So right now, Virginia Tech, the only adjustment they better be making is their chin strap. Okay? As physical as VMI, their talent will allow.
0: I love it.
1: Let me tell you, these people have no shame as far as, okay.
0: They got nothing to lose.
1: Let's just run the ball.
0: Yeah.
1: Let's cash a check and run the ball and see how many people we can hit in the mouth.
0: And get back on up Interstate 81. Yeah. All right, Coach, we got to leave it right there.
1: I can't wait to see that game. Don't be surprised if it's 10-0.
0: Okay, we got to leave it right there. Coach, we love you. Thank you so much. That is
1: all right, buddy.
0: Okay. That's Phil Almasian, our Pigskin Insider Mondays. Here on Greg Roberts Live, he is brought to you by the good people at the Fish and Pig. The Fish and Pig in Daleville. Nobody parties like the pig.
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9: 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We just sold one, and now I got another one for the people to listen to. I got a remarkable piece of history on Main Street in historic Fincastle, Virginia. I got a 4-bedroom, 2.5 bath, 3,849 square feet. This house was built a long time ago, and it's going to be here after we're gone. This house was built in 1892. You got to see it to believe it. Contact Hader Benson at MKB Realtors to come see 210 East Main Street, Fincastle. You'll be glad that you did. This is Hader Benson again with MKB Realtors. 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
12: From ABC News, I'm Chuck Severson. The jury's gone home for the night without a verdict in the Lindsay Clancy murder trial in Plymouth, Massachusetts. Clancy's accused of intentionally killing her three children in 2023. Her defense blames postpartum psychosis. At the courthouse, ABC's Aaron Katursky.
13: We heard briefly from her attorney, Kevin Reddington, who's been by her side from the start. He said Lindsay Clancy has a lot of support here. We saw her mother and father and sister. We also see the emotional impact that the case has been taking.
12: Jury deliberations have begun in the Las Vegas trial of Dwayne Keffie D. Davis for the 1996 murder of rapper Tupac Shakur. Closing arguments were today. ABC's Alex Stone in Vegas.
14: We've seen jurors taking a lot of notes with the prosecutors as they were presenting, seeming to pay a lot of attention as the defense has been going on. A lot of the jurors seeming to just kind of stare off into space.
12: The Supreme Court today granted the Trump administration's request to move forward with construction of the White House East Wing ballroom as litigation moves through the lower courts. ABC News Washington managing editor Catherine Falders.
15: It didn't appear that the justices ruled exactly on the legality of whether Trump can just decide unilaterally as the executive branch to move forward with this construction. It has been mentioned and argued in lower courts and was mentioned by Chief Justice John Roberts in his dissent that one would need to seek congressional approval in theory to move forward.
12: UN disaster officials say 65,000 people need emergency aid after the Nepal-Tibet flood. State Department says it's tracking approximately 80 Americans missing. In Nepal, ABC's Britt Clenett.
16: With the death toll climbing past 900, rescuers desperately trying to find any signs of life.
17: The last thing that she sent to us was Tuesday morning.
16: Riley Wilderman, whose mother Mary traveled on the Kailash pilgrimage from Georgia.
12: Oil prices rose today. 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
21: 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Our top local story: as Virginians prepare to cast ballots in this year's midterm elections, candidates and healthcare advocates are calling on Republicans to rescind cuts to Medicaid and enhanced Affordable Care Act tax credits. Details from WFIR's Clark Palmer.
22: Last year, Republicans in Congress passed House Resolution 1, which cuts $1 trillion in Medicaid spending over the next decade. With the cuts, the Virginia Joint Commission on Healthcare estimated 13 to 36 rural hospitals in the Commonwealth are at some risk of closure. Tom Perriello, a former congressman and returning candidate in Virginia's 5th District, said facility closures in rural areas will inevitably impact urban healthcare systems as well.
23: It's not just screwing over rural communities. Where do you think those patients are going? They're coming to Charlottesville and to Lynchburg, where we then have longer wait lines, we have a larger number of uncompensated care, and do you think the insurance companies take the loss? No, they pass it on to the rest of us.
22: Republicans in Congress argued the Affordable Care Act tax credits were only supposed to be temporary, and their laughs saved billions of taxpayer dollars. Clark Palmer, WFIR News.
21: Governor Spanberger on Friday joined leaders from across America at the Lincoln Memorial in Washington, D.C. to commemorate the anniversary of the 1963 March on Washington and to call on residents to protect voting rights during this year's November's midterm election. During her remarks at the Defend the Vote rally, Spanberger announced that since taking office in January, her administration has restored the rights for 100,000 Virginians who were formerly incarcerated.
24: In our democracy, our vote is how we make our voices heard. And the proof of that is in the fact that people have worked so hard throughout history to deny others the vote, to silence their voice.
21: And according to Spanberger, Virginia is one of three states with a constitution that permanently disenfranchises citizens with past felony convictions, leaving restoration of rights completely up to the governor's discretion. And the Virginia Cavaliers had little trouble with North Carolina State in an opening week zero win. Head football coach Tony Elliott on new starting quarterback Bo Prabula's 100-yard plus rushing game.
0: I love how Bo runs, but, you know, 15 carries every game is probably not the way that we want to make a living. But, you know, it's what was required today to win the game. You'd like to be able to feature the backs a little bit more, but just really proud of the offensive line. They had the most scrutiny all offseason.
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1: From WDBJ7, I'm meteorologist Leo Hurstbrunner on WFIR. Today we'll see a period of mostly cloudy conditions with clearing skies overnight. Your lows drop into the low 70s. Looking ahead toward Tuesday, mostly sunny, hot, and muggy, with a high temperature right around 95 degrees.
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4: Each and every Monday during the football season, leading off the second hour, we get an opportunity to visit with the head football coach of your Roanoke College Maroons. They're going to open it up Thursday night on the road in Lynchburg, right here, Wheeler Media, the Rock Channel. We're showing a 6 o'clock kickoff, Roanoke College at Virginia Lynchburg. Let's go to our 7-Eleven hotline and say hello to our really good friend, Coach Brian Steinspring. Well, hello, Coach Steinspring. Here we go, man.
5: Here we go. You're right. How's it going, Greg?
4: Yeah, everything's good. So, I tell you, before we start talking about this week's matchup and your season opener, I think I would like maybe just to recap. Summer camp is over. You're going into game week. And kind of what your main concerns were what your main concerns were coming into training camp. And as you exit training camp, do you feel like those concerns have been solved, or you at least have some answers?
5: I feel that the concerns that I had and have, I feel like the only way for them to be alleviated is how well we play on Thursday night, right?
4: Okay.
5: I feel much better about where we are. I think we have some depth in the offensive line. I think we've helped ourselves in the defensive line as camp has gone on, because that was paramount to us, is that, you know, we got to get better at the line of scrimmage. I mean, whatever you have surrounding that, games and won or lost at the line of scrimmage, I'll never get away from that. I think we're better there. I know with Coach Bennett, our strength coach, we're stronger. You can sense that a little bit, and that's important. And then just as you and I have talked on several occasions, are we a more mature football team than we were last year? Are we going to be able to nullify some of the penalties that we've had during the course of last year's season? Reduce and cut out the missed assignments that we had last year. I feel as we practice, I feel much better. But there's nothing like when the lights come on and you got to go play the game. But I feel that we're better equipped. We're further along. Now we just got to go out and play it that way.
4: Coach, we were joking as we came on the air today because for the Roanoke College football broadcast here on Wheeler Media, and we go Thursday night on the Rock Channel, one of your main sponsors is Johnson Curran Optometry. And I told Randy, well, actually, Randy said they need to set a tent up on the sidelines. So after the officiating from last season, during the half, he can pull the officials in and do some vision testing right there on the sideline. I said, Randy, okay, I'm laughing, but Coach Steinspring is going to say I'm all for it. We don't want to speak for you, Steiny, but Johnson Curran is on board.
5: I'm good to go. I appreciate their sponsorship, but I appreciate any other thing they can do to help the process.
4: Yep.
5: The officials, they don't. I think they block me on the phone calls right now. You know, when you keep calling, all of a sudden it starts going straight to voicemail.
4: Yes, sir.
5: That ain't good.
4: They block you, Coach. Back to you were talking about. You feel like you're a year older and you've got more depth in the trenches. I've always said Brian Steinspring, and again, this is my opinion, is one of the top offensive line coaches in college football. And you said you were going to get more involved in terms of coaching the O-line there, along with your head coaching responsibilities. Is that still holding true? Is that going to carry? I know you said for camp, but is that going to carry through into the regular season?
5: Well, I went from more involved to I am coaching the offensive line. It's kind of like going to the beach. I just didn't stick the toe in. I just dove right on in, right?
4: And, yes, sir.
5: I feel bad for any line coaches coming here because I'm sure they looked at me and said, you never gave up a sack in your entire career at Virginia Tech, did you? No, I did not.
4: That's right.
5: I just feel like it's in my blood to coach a line anyway.
4: Yes.
5: I love that group. I love who they are and why they play the game, and to watch this particular group grow and develop has been a lot of fun. You've been to a couple practices.
4: Oh, yeah.
5: Sometimes it doesn't look like it's fun, but it is, and I've enjoyed this group, and you know, to get them to just understand the game, to see the game more than just blocking, him blocking, I got him, you got him, and just understanding the whys that you do things is. It really has repurposed me during the day, during our camp. I have so much confidence in my staff, the way I want the practices run, that I could spend more time with the offensive line, knowing that everything is getting done exactly the way we want it to get done. We speak the same language. We have the same type of expectations, and this staff has been phenomenal to allow me to do that.
4: Well, I think I experienced some of that. I slid over on Saturday, got on the bicycle and rode over for Roanoke College Fan Day and your scripted scrimmage at Salem Stadium, and just sat over in the corner and took it all in. And, Coach, I'm telling you, I just wanted to tell you, just through my eyes, it looked buttoned down. I mean, everything looked like a year older, a year more experience, and it looked tight. And I wanted to tell you that. And then this time last year, when I was at your scripted scrimmage, the head coach was doing a lot of yelling. I didn't hear a lot of yelling on Saturday. Did I hear that right?
5: You did hear that right. And it wasn't just because there were some youth there. We had young people at our day. But, no, I told our staff and I told our players afterwards that I've been doing this for a long time in terms of these script scrimmages. It's all situationals. Everything that you could think of. I think we have 57 different scenarios.
4: That's right.
5: From a muff kick to a kick block behind the line of scrimmage,
4: yes,
5: over
4: sir.
5: The line of scrimmage. All everything, changing of personnel, sudden changes. And it went as well as I could have hoped.
4: I agree with that.
5: There was one little glitch in there, and that was really on us as a staff. But
4: okay.
5: I thought that there's,
4: and
5: I gave every opportunity for those young players of our, for our football team
4: to good sign.
5: Really not focus in, because we had the same day as the pitcher day, same day as media day, and they could have got distracted. They dialed right back in. A lot of family there. So that was encouraging. And again, all that's fine and good. What that takes place on Thursdays is It's how you define how everything's gone.
4: Okay. Before we get to the matchup, one final carryover coming out of a preseason, and that was the media and the ODAC football preseason poll voting. And let me run down that for this audience. So it's projected coming into the regular season, Randolph-Macon ended up with the most first-place votes. They are projected to finish number one in the ODAC and then projected to tie for second place, Hamden, Sydney, Washington, and Lee. Fourth place, Shenandoah. And then tied for fifth place, Bridgewater, Roanoke College. And then seven is Guilford, eight is Averett. Any thoughts on that?
5: I've never really concerned myself too much with where you are at the beginning of the season. I'm more concerned about where we are at the end. But if you really want an honest answer, I mean, Randolph-Macon's been picked six or seven straight years to win this league, and sure, deservedly so, right?
4: Yep.
5: And then the other three teams that you mentioned that were in front of us, Hampton City, W&L, Shenandoah, what am I going to say? They beat us last year. So, I mean, it's not like we went to the transfer portal and hit the NLI market. We're a year older. We did bring some our great class in, but how that unfolds itself is still to be seen. But, I didn't look at it and say oh, wow. I mean, I can't believe we're tied for fifth or whatever it is, sixth or whatever it is. I mean, until you beat those teams, how are you going to move up?
4: Yes,
5: and
4: sir.
5: So that it is what it is. Did I tell them to make sure the team understood? Yeah. I mean, you respect's not given. You got to earn it. And we got to go
4: right
5: out and earn our respect. And then that's the only thing we can do. That's the only thing we can control.
4: Right. And it starts Thursday night here on Wheeler Media, Roanoke College in Lynchburg, City Stadium, battling Virginia Lynchburg. And, Coach, I know all camp, injury, it feels like injury has been an issue at the quarterback position. What can you share us as you break camp and go into game one concerning your quarterbacks?
5: It's been an issue. Obviously, it's well documented. Eli Taylor, who started a couple games for us last year, hurt his knee again and will not be out there this season for us, which is heartbreaking just for the young man.
4: Sure.
5: I'm not talking about his talent and his ability, just for the young man. There's no better person that I've been around than him, and this is just have this happen.
4: He's a local kid, correct? Out of Salem?
5: He is. Salem, okay. High school, great, just terrific people across the board, and see the work that he puts in, and that's it. And then we've had additional issue at quarterback that we've got to see how that continues to unfold itself. The only thing I can say for sure is when we try on the field, we're going to have a starting quarterback. And the starting quarterback who's out there deserved to be the starting quarterback.
4: Okay.
5: At Roanoke College. If I didn't feel that way, I would have called Coach Steve Ragsdale a week ago, and we'd have been hunkered down at the Roland Hotel studying the single wing playbook.
4: That's right.
5: You know, I got him on speed dial, but we haven't gone out. Whoever's the starting quarterback and we step on the field deserves to be the starting quarterback. And that's where we are.
4: Rally behind that dude and let's go. I hear you.
5: Absolutely.
4: Okay, Coach. So Virginia Lynchburg, they have a game under their belt. They battled Hampton, and for a while there, it was a pretty good game. Hampton ends up winning at 45-0. What were you able to learn from that?
5: Well, they're a talented team. They have talent. They have size at the line of scrimmage. They have some returning players that gave us problems last year. They have a very active linebacker. You know, they have talent. You know, I watched them against Hampton, who, as you and I both know, that's a really good program with some really good players,
4: yeah,
5: that is well coached. And you know, 2 minutes before half, it's 14-0, and VUL's driving. They turn the ball over, and Hampton's able to get a field goal to make it 17. And then third quarter, a couple block punts,
4: right,
5: pick six. And,
4: yeah,
5: you know, it just got away from
4: them. Yeah, the dam breaks right
5: you
4: there.
5: Know,
4: yeah.
5: But everything else, you know, up until halftime, this is a well-played ball game. Both teams are moving the ball. Both teams are defending, playing good defense, this, that, the other. It just kind of got away from them. And I know it looks like that they threw the ball a lot last week, but in the entire second half, you got to throw the ball to get back into the game.
4: Okay.
5: And those type things. So, you know, they Coach Giannacola and I have spoken, you know, when they were able and early in the game to run the ball, you know, they got a physical back, they got a big offensive line, and they just had to get away from it. You know, when you get down 24-0, you got to start to get either we're not going to get beat bad, or we're going to continue to play this game, and we got to play the game to win it. And they had to throw the ball a bunch there down the stretch.
4: So, you, Coach, I understand that. I mean, they threw it almost 40 times, and I know that. And when you're playing catch up football, you gotta air it out. So you don't think they want to air raid you on Thursday night? You think that was just simply game situation?
5: Well, I mean, you just got to base it on what you saw, right? And you know, they have the ability to throw the ball. They have some speed outside. They have capable receivers. Okay. The line does a good job of protection. So, you know, do I think that when I watched early in the game, I thought they were effectively trying to run the ball. It wasn't like were coming out tossing it all over the field. I think they were in a good situation. They were balanced in the first quarter, it looked like to me, and so I think they're like everybody else. You kind of like to be as balanced as you possibly can, and then let the game situation dictate it, or what the defense is doing. If a crowd in the box, you got to start spitting the ball out more. So I think they want to be balanced like the rest of us like to be as balanced, whatever that looks like.
4: He's Brian Steinspring, Monday night, second hour on Greg Roberts Live. 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
5: Could not be more excited. You figure all those Thursday night games we played in Blacksburg, I'd be used to this.
4: Yeah.
5: You know, I showed up for a Wednesday meeting today. And, of course, they said it's Monday. I said, no, not in my book. It's not. It's Wednesday.
4: Yep. Thursday.
5: It's game day Thursday. So, anyway, we're looking forward to it. We're excited. We got to travel down there for a 6 o'clock game. So, we're looking forward to it. I'm anxious for Thursday to get here. That's all right. All I can say.
4: Fantastic. Anxious. Thank you, Coach Steiny.
5: Thank you, Greg. Appreciate you guys.
4: All right. Talk to you next Monday night. Brian Steinspring, head football coach, Roanoke College, right here on Greg Roberts Live.
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5: Coach Randy Lefwich, Greg Roberts. Greg Roberts live on a mean old Monday. Boy, heated up a little bit today, didn't he, Coach Randy?
10: Still, what, 93 out
5: there? Yeah, man, it's going to be that way for a good portion of the week. Hey, I want to remind everybody, this is our dinner break segment, so a little bit of a shorter segment. I want to reset the week as to what's going on here at Wheeler Media with football coverage. And then on Mondays, we like to kind of take the pulse of Major League Baseball, especially since we're getting ready to flip the calendar. Tomorrow is September 1. So once again, a reminder, Coors Light Call It kicks off this week, week one, college football. And we have three partners here when you're talking college football at Wheeler Media. Brian Steinspring and the Roanoke College Maroons, Tony Elliott and the Virginia Cavaliers, and James Franklin and the Virginia Tech Hokies. Now, UVA has the week off, so we're only calling two of the three this week.
10: Yes.
5: So by Thursday at 6 o'clock, I will need your entry in the Bojangles inbox, okay? And you are calling this week Roanoke College and Virginia Lynchburg. I need a winner and a final score. And once again, your entries have to be in by 6 o'clock on Thursday when Roanoke College kicks off. And then the other game you're calling this week, along with the Roanoke College-Virginia Lynchburg game, will be VMI Virginia Tech. Once again, a winner for both games and a final score for both games. Whoever does the best job, you know how it goes around here. You're going to get our weekly winners, get an 8-piece tailgate feast from Bojangles. Thank you, Stan the Chicken Man, Bojangles.
10: Yeah.
5: It's bow time.

0: You're going to get a 12-pack of delicious Dr. Pepper. Thank you so much, Dr. Pepper. Oh, who's it coming up at Dr. Pepper Park? Larry Fleet. Yeah. Okay, well, go ahead. That sounds like September and October, Randy.
1: Yeah.
0: I don't want to wear people out there going, oh, we know, Robert, you love living in the state of Virginia. September, October, and November. It's your favorite time of the year. Summer turns to fall. It is.
1: Yeah.
0: Don't ruin that for me. Let me enjoy that.
1: Right.
0: And I think that I can't remember if it was last year. I know last time I went to Dr. Pepper Park, 38 Special was over there.
1: Okay.
0: They crushed it, Randy. Hold on loosely, Randy. You know, do you like 38 Special?
1: I do.
0: Yeah, they did a great job. So next show coming up for our friends at Dr. Pepper, Dr. Pepper Park, I'm showing September 11, Larry Fleet.
1: Yeah, he's a country music act, so for people Sounds who good. Don't know.
0: Good on out there.
1: You
0: Get on
1: it.
0: Out there and enjoy it. Should be great weather. All right, where were we, Randy? How did I get on Dr. Pepper? Oh, our weekly winners of Coors Light call it. Get an 8-piece tailgate feast from Bojangles.
1: Okay.
0: A 12-pack of Dr. Pepper. And then, Randy, meat stick, Hagen's world famous meat sticks. How you going to beat that?
1: Now, when are you going to explain those?
0: Well, as soon as I get them in my hand.
1: Okay.
0: Which is supposed to be this week. Because somebody's going to be picking them up next week because somebody's going to win them.
1: Sure.
0: You're waiting for details on that, aren't
1: you?
0: Okay, just be patient.
1: Okay.
0: Just be patient. And then, of course, our weekly winners, Randy, their names go in the hat for our grand prize at the end of the regular season.
1: Okay.
0: And that's goodies from Dr. Pepper. And that is a party pack for 25 from Mission Barbecue.
1: Yeah, past winners, Jay Nance, Robin Bennett.
0: Oh, and they loved it. They said it was out. And most of them break it up a little bit. They're like, hey, man, I want to use half of that for my Super Bowl party.
1: Yep.
0: And then half of that for something else. And Mission Barbecue is like, sure, man, it's yours.
1: Sure.
0: We'll do what you need. Thank you so much, everybody. So this week, you're calling the Roanoke College game, the Virginia Tech game. And I got to have your entries by 6 o'clock on Thursday. Okay. So, Randy, State of Virginia, at noon we get going. Billy Napier and the James Madison Dukes host Jamie Chadwell and Liberty. That's huge.
1: Okay. That's a big game to start your season.
0: For both of those guys.
1: Yes.
0: That's huge in state. This also at 2 o'clock, this is huge. Kevin Sherman and the Ferrum Panthers are at home. It's Hall of Fame weekend at Ferrum. They get Emory and Henry. There's a great option for college football on Saturday.
1: You got it.
0: And then as we get into the evening, 6 o'clock Saturday night, Old Dominion's taking on Michael Vick and Norfolk State. You know what I was thinking about?
1: What's that?
0: So UVA is off.
1: Okay.
0: And UVA goes again next Friday night.
1: Yes.
0: Next Friday night.
1: Yep.
0: Michael Vick and Norfolk State, they're going to have two games under their belt.
1: Oh yeah!
0: Before they come to Charlottesville next Friday night,
1: and what winning the game the other night, they've matched their win total year. So
0: they crushed Winston-Salem 56 to nothing.
1: They only won one game last year.
0: Is that right?
1: I believe so. So that's big
0: for year two.
1: Yeah,
0: take that step forward. You're right. Back to this week. Norfolk State is at ODU Saturday night. Mike London and William and Mary will take on Delaware State. Also Saturday night, the Richmond Spiders. Richmond had a nice win over Bucknell.
1: They did.
0: Richmond goes to Howard. And then here on WFIR, we'll get the curtain coming up on James Franklin and the Virginia Tech Hokies. Oh, and on that note, Randy, apparently there was a little bit of a technical difficulty.
1: Yes.
0: And we really heavily promoted James Franklin coming up here on WFIR because he hasn't been doing a lot of media at all.
1: He has not.
0: And then, so when he came on, it was like hour two of Tech Talk Live.
1: Right.
0: There was some disconnect.
1: Yep.
0: And they said, hey, Greg, would you mind if we play James Franklin? Because we got a lot of feedback. Hey man, right when we were ready to hear from James Franklin, some glitch.
1: Yeah, went back to Dave Ramsey.
0: Okay, so, and I said, hey, no problem whatsoever. So Virginia Tech fans and college football fans, second hour tomorrow, Coach Randy is putting together James Franklin and kind of what

0: you may have missed from Tech Talk Live last Thursday. So you can have that good preview going into Saturday season opener. So make a note, tomorrow night, second hour, we're going to re-rack that for you, okay?
1: Okay.
0: James Franklin, tomorrow night, second hour, Greg Roberts live. Good stuff, Randy. Thanks for doing that.
1: Yeah, Todd Maxey said, Coach, did you ever get your salsa? Just saying.
0: I'm working on it.
1: All right.
0: I'm working on it.
1: Todd's looking out for me. I'm just saying.
0: They love you. You know. They tolerate Roberts. They love Randy. I get it. 7:30 right here on WFIR Saturday night. A VMI at Virginia Tech. And then also, Randy, Saturday night at 8 o'clock, Hampton will go to Maryland. Hampton is at Maryland.
1: You know, this is one of these years where, you know, you've got a lot of night games. You got a lot of these games
0: good
1: on Friday night, on Thursdays.
0: Yeah, that's,
1: you
0: know, TV dictates
1: TV
0: all that.
1: Has just got us all wonky
0: all over
1: this
0: the place,
1: year.
0: Man. Yeah. All over the place. And then, Randy, the spotlight games going into this big Labor Day weekend.
1: Right.
0: These are games catching my attention.
1: Okay.
0: This Thursday night, Deion Sanders in Colorado will be at Georgia Tech.
1: How much rope right now do you give Deion Sanders?
0: I feel like his seat's heating up a little bit. Has he shown up on Coach's hot seat yet?
1: I think so. I think he's in the top 20 right now.
0: Oh, is he? That wouldn't surprise me.
1: Yeah.
0: I mean, because you can only sell the sizzle for so long.
1: Right.
0: Sooner or later, you got to drop a steak on the table. That's a shout out to my boys at Frankie Rowland's Steakhouse.
1: Yeah, no.
0: Main Street in Salem, right below the world famous Rowland Hotel.
1: 16.
0: He's 16 on the coach's hot seat. Okay, good question, Randy.
1: Yeah.
0: Let's see here. Okay. So this big, long, college football fans are in heaven, man. They're like, yes, Labor Day weekend is so good.
1: Right.
0: Thursday, I'm circling Colorado at Georgia Tech.
1: Okay.
0: Friday night, I've got Miami at Stanford. That's an ACC game.
1: Yeah.
0: And Miami's favored by 24.5.
1: Okay.
0: Saturday, I've circled Clemson going to LSU to battle Lane Kiffin. Down in Baton Rouge, LSU is favored by 10.5 over Dabo and the Clemson Tigers. Now, there's a chance for Clemson to get back on the map.
1: Sure.
0: Right there.
1: You got it.
0: Sunday. What? College football on a Sunday?
1: It's Labor Day weekend.
0: Oh, yeah. We're going all weekend. Sunday night, Ole Miss is going to battle Louisville. That's a top 25 game. That's going to be played in Nashville.
1: Right.
0: And then Sunday night, Notre Dame gets Wisconsin.
1: Okay.
0: And Notre Dame is ranked number 4, preseason number 4. They're favored by almost 3 scores, like 20.5 over Wisconsin.
1: Yeah.
0: That's a chance for Wisconsin to get back on the map.
1: Yes.
0: And then, Randy, Monday night, Labor Day night, from Tallahassee. Boy, talk about a hot seat now. Mike Norvell and Florida State will take on SMU. SMU is ranked number 19, and that's an ACC game. SMU will come in right now a 3-point favorite.
1: Yeah, no, that was the thing the other day with this UVA game. The announcer said, look, you feel like it's Miami, you feel like it's SMU, then Louisville, and then it's up for grabs right there. And Virginia took a huge stride the other day, winning that ball game against NC State. So
0: that was fun for UVA fans.
1: Right,
0: Randy.
1: Now you feel like it's Miami. And then it's whoever wants to show up and play these games.
0: Right now, you better have the Hoos in the mix.
1: That's it, yeah.
0: I told you, the conversation has changed in Charlottesville.
1: Right. Oh, yeah.
0: It's not, let's try to win 7, let's try to win. It's like, hey, what do we need to clean up to win the conference title?
1: You got it.
0: You heard Coach Almation addressing that also. Okay. And then, Coach Randy, the Haley Toyota High School Football Game of the Week.
1: Yep.
0: This Friday night, it will be Cave Spring at Northside.
1: Yeah, and Cave Spring had a good game the other night with William Byrd. William Byrd ended up beating them by 6, but it wasn't like Byrd blew them out. It was a very close game until the end. Northside went down to Pulaski County, and boy, they handled their business.
0: They shut them out, didn't they?
1: They shut them out. So
0: I had Northside winning at Pulaski County 23-0.
1: Yes.
0: That sound right?
1: That sounds right. So this will be a pretty solid game. You got two pretty good teams here going into this battle.
0: And then, of course, no NFL action on Wheeler Media this week. The NFL doesn't go until after Labor Day.
1: Right.
0: So we will get going with our NFL partners on Sunday, September 13, a week from Sunday. At 1 o'clock, Randy, the Carolina Panthers will get the Chicago Bears.
1: Nice.
0: And then Sunday, September 13, here on WFIR at 425, the Washington Commanders open on the road with the Philadelphia Eagles.
1: And don't forget, every Thursday night now at 6 p.m., we will go into Tech Talk Live. That is our scheduled time for that. You will have a couple show on Wednesday, but for about 99% of the shows, it'll be Thursday, 6 p.m.
0: I think it's going to be fun. I think it's going to be a fun fall, man.
1: Sure.
0: UVA fans should be excited. Virginia Tech fans should be re-energized with, you know, the arrival of James Franklin. I think JMU, they should be a contender in the Sun Belt. Liberty, they're not going to stay down.
1: Right.
0: I think Jamie Chadwell and Liberty. And Ricky Ronnie, we just always talk about, you know, they always underestimate Ricky Ronnie and ODU.
1: Right.
0: And not us. We made a lot of money on the Monarchs last season.
1: What was the line on the Monarchs? Is it like 55 points?
0: Wait a minute. They opened with JMU.
1: No, not JMU. Who was it?
0: Indiana.
1: Indiana.
0: Last year,
1: okay.
0: We were like, there is no. And yeah. They beat them by like 13, 14.
1: Exactly.
0: We're like, no, man. We loaded up. And see, and that's just, we loaded up on ODU all season last season because, again, we're local media. We follow them. National media doesn't follow ODU like we do.
1: Nope.
0: And we're like, hey, this team's pretty good, man.
1: Yeah.
0: They got a good quarterback. Well, that kid's now at Wisconsin.
1: Well, what's the line for Tech and VMI
0: 51 and a half?
1: See, I feel like that's too much.
0: Coach Elmo keeps saying that's probably too much.
1: Yeah, I feel like that's too much. I feel like, you know, go ahead and take VMI plus the 51.
0: VMI wants to limit the possessions. Yep. They want to hold on to the football.
1: You got it.
0: Coach Elmo is like, oh, I don't know if Virginia Tech's going to cover that spread.
1: Yeah, now I did get to see Florida State the other day, and I'm telling you, Things could get bad again down in Florida State. Just be aware of that.
0: You might not make it through September.
1: You got it. Just be aware of that.
0: Coach, speaking of Virginia Tech, and we'll have their opener Saturday night here at WFIR against those Keydets. In case there was any doubt, and I don't think there was any doubt.
1: Right.
0: James Franklin confirms who his starting quarterback will be to open the season.
1: Sure.
0: Let me give you that. Virginia Tech head football coach James Franklin officially names Ethan Grunkemeyer, Virginia Tech starting quarterback, as the Hokies will open Saturday night against VMI. Was there any debate or any question? Or was he just wanted those kids to battle all summer?
1: Well, I think that's what it was. And, you know, just like with Steiny a minute ago, Steiny said, look, we've got a quarterback that will come out on Thursday night.
0: He's dinged up.
1: Those
0: quarterbacks, there's a lot of injuries issues going on. I think part of that is gamesmanship.
1: Exactly.
0: You know, he doesn't want Virginia Lynchburg to know,
1: what he's
0: anything.
1: Got coming out.
0: And then,
1: doing.
0: You know, a lot of these kids, sometimes it is a game time decision.
1: Right. And I think a lot of times with coaches waiting until the last minute like this, you think the fans are sitting there going, well, we pretty well know this kid was.
0: You mean that Grunkemeyer was going to be the guy?
1: Right. You felt like he was the kid that was coming in to be the starter. But you got coaches sitting out there going, wait a minute.
0: Hey, sometimes you want to motivate the kid.
1: Yeah, because we heard
0: sometimes
1: it.
0: Sometimes it's legit. Sometimes those backups are really, creating a good competition.
1: Well, we heard that, up in Virginia between those two quarterbacks.
0: Eli Holstein and Bo Prabula.
1: There was a battle there. So,
0: okay, good. Yeah. Let me see here. Back to this. The reporting is this move, meaning Franklin announcing or confirming Grunkemeyer is his starter, was widely expected after Grunk followed James Franklin to Virginia Tech from Penn State. He started the final seven games for the Nittany Lions last season. And let me see, in 11 total appearances with Franklin at Penn State, he threw for over 1,300 yards, had 8 touchdowns, and he ran for a touchdown.
1: Right.
0: And James Franklin says Grunk had been in the lead, had kind of been QB1 over the past few weeks. And then he added this quote, James Franklin, I think that Grunk has his teammates' respect. I think there's a level of consistency and maturity. And he says that he goes, that's our QB1. He says, but the backup, that remains an open competition.
1: There you go.
0: Now, that's interesting.
1: Yeah.
0: And so who else is in the room? Bryce Baker is a redshirt. They're all youngins.
1: Right.
0: Bryce Baker is a redshirt freshman from UNC. And Randy, oh, man, you know, look, you know how important it is to have maybe three good quarterbacks because, you know, the chance that one guy can get through an entire season unblemished, uninjured, that's rare, man.
1: It is.
0: You got to have somebody else ready to go.
1: Yes.
0: Okay. So James Franklin says the backup, that job remains open, and your candidates there are Bryce Baker.
1: Okay.
0: He's a redshirt freshman who came in from North Carolina.
1: Yeah, we got to see him some last year.
0: The Tar Heels.
1: Yeah.
0: And then you got a couple of true freshmen right out of high school.
1: Okay.
0: Troy Huhn is the big, good-looking freshman who's in from California.
1: That's the one Elmo likes.
0: Hey, well, yeah.
1: Yeah, he really likes the way
0: Don't rush him.
1: Right.
0: Don't rush that kid. You know. And then you have the big, you got the freshman from the state of Texas, Keldon Ryan.
1: Okay.
0: So when people are like, okay, man, who's in the running to be the backup quarterback at Virginia Tech? Bryce Baker, Troy Huhn, and Keldon Ryan. And it'll be interesting because if Tech does get out, does get out to a good lead against VMI, it's going to be interesting to see who comes out and gets those second string snaps at quarterback Saturday night.
1: Yeah.
0: You're thinking it's going to be the kid from UNC?
1: Yeah, you would think, because he's got some playing experience there a little bit.
0: He said he's had a good camp.
1: He's had a good camp. So let at least bring that experience into number two.
0: Okay. Coach, I want to remind everybody that we're going to be cranking up these air conditioners for the remainder of the week. What, we're back into the 90s just about all week?
1: You got it.
0: So make sure you can reach your perfect temperature. 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
0: I want everyone to know, as we look across the rest of the week, Friday, Crank It Up Music on Friday. I've been very disappointed in some of Randy's.
1: No, you've been the only one.
0: No. I think, come on, Randy. Crank It Up Friday Music and you play Ruby, Don't Take Your Love to Town, Kenny Rogers.
1: I've heard a lot of good things about that.
0: No, very, very disappointing.
1: No.
0: So I have submitted... to Randy, I'd like perhaps some Jet or some Gary Clark Jr. come together, and that will get everybody. That is some good Crank It Up music. So, Randy, if you could please, on Friday, when it's time for Crank It Up Friday music, Gary Clark Jr., come together. That will put some energy in the crowd and across the community, okay?
1: Thank you, Randy.
0: Randy, on Mondays... we like to kind of take the pulse of Major League Baseball, especially now that we're jumping into September.
1: Yeah.
0: Well, we do close the book on the regular season for the Salem Ridgeacks this week, don't we?
1: We do.
0: This is their final homestand, isn't it?
1: Final homestand, I believe, yeah.
0: We'll get you ready for that as we get into the week. But let's take a look here, Randy. So, closest to clinching, as we say so long to August and go into tonight's action. I'm showing, Randy, let's start in the American League East. Let's do American League West. Houston Astros magic number 24.
1: Okay.
0: 24. Rangers are 2 back, Seattle 5 back. Chicago White Sox magic number to win the AL Central 23. Cleveland Guardians 3.5 back. And then in the American League, closest to clinching would be the Tampa Bay Rays and the LA East. Their magic number is 22. Yankees 4.5 out. Boston 8.5 out.
1: Okay.
0: In the National League, East, Atlanta Braves magic number is 21. In the National League Central, Milwaukee Brewers magic number 18. And Randy, closest to clinching in the NL and all of Major League Baseball, the Dodgers enter tonight with a magic number of 16. 16.
1: Very nice.
0: Coach Randy, if the season ended tonight, your wild card teams would be, out of the American League, the New York Yankees,
1: okay,
0: the Boston Red Sox, and the Cleveland Guardians. If the season ended tonight, Coach Randy, your wild card teams out of the National League would be the Chicago Cubs, the Philadelphia Phillies, and the Arizona Diamondbacks. In the hunt for a wild card, Baltimore currently 1 game out of a wild card, Toronto 1.5 games, Texas 2 out. In the National League, San Diego currently 0.5 games out of a wild card, and Miami 3.5 out. Coors Light, call it. We'll do it each week for the Virginia Tech, UVA, and Roanoke College football games. 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Yes! It's fun. It's easy. 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
8: From ABC News, I'm Stephanie Officer. One victim is dead and so is the alleged suspect after officials say NYPD officers shot an apparently emotionally disturbed woman who they say stabbed two people in New York City's Times Square this afternoon. All three went to the hospital with life-threatening injuries. ABC's Anthony Carlo.
9: It appears that she was emotionally disturbed, going through some sort of mental health crisis in the middle of Times Square, an area bustling with tourists. Remember, we're still in the middle of summer tourism here in Times Square, which, as all of you know, brings so many people here to the city. So you can just imagine how frantic this was as this woman was approaching people. She was threatening people with knives, two of them. And then police say she manages to stab a man and a woman with those knives.
8: Massachusetts jurors continued deliberations in the Lindsay Clancy murder trial. Clancy is accused of intentionally killing her three children in 2023. Her attorneys say she was suffering from postpartum psychosis. ABC's Aaron Katursky in Plymouth says supporters have also been outside court and even cornered Clancy's attorney.
0: There was a complete stranger with her child who came up to Kevin Reddington on his way into court, just gave him a hug and said that it's somebody that she would want with her in a time of need. And so the case has touched a nerve, a referendum on motherhood and mental health. And it's become something more than what the jury is considering, which is a very narrow question. Was this murder or was this madness?
8: The son of late actress Naya Rivera, Josie Dorsey, is set to follow in his mother's theatrical footsteps. The now 10-year-old is slated to star in The Burning Valley, a film about a steelworker who loses his job when his mill shuts down. Josie's father, Ryan Dorsey, also set to star in it. Rivera drowned while saving Ryan during a California swimming trip in 2020. She was just 33 years old. You're listening to ABC News.
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8: Of Texas suffering from drought could see some relief.
11: It's been a month and a half since the rain gauge at DFW Airport measured a drop. Houston likewise has been very dry, but could soon see some relief. An area of low pressure located 100 miles south of New Orleans is producing small but concentrated areas of showers and thunderstorms. It's expected to produce a tropical depression, maybe even a tropical storm, as it moves north-northwest toward the Texas-Louisiana coast. Jim Ryan, ABC News in Dallas-Fort Worth.
8: Lionel Messi announced his retirement from international soccer after 21 years representing Argentina. A Rhode Island mom injured herself while trying to help three teens in a car accident, gets help herself from Taylor Swift.
12: Ashley Taunton was driving through torrential rain on I-95 in Rhode Island last month when she saw a car ahead of her hydroplane off the road. The mother of three pulled over and ran to help the three teenagers inside. Moments later,
13: I just saw a car coming really fast.
12: She suffered a collapsed lung, a lacerated liver, and a severe leg injury, needing three surgeries. As the bills piled up, a family started a GoFundMe fundraiser online. But then came a massive donation, $50,000. From Taylor Swift.
8: That's ABC's Sophie Flay. The Metropolitan Museum of Art is canceling its planned exhibit honoring designer John Galliano following backlash over his past anti-Semitic and racist statements. I'm Stephanie Officer, ABC News.
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14: Weather every 30 minutes on WFIR. Tonight has a slight chance of showers for staying mostly clear with a low around 71. Tuesday will be sunny and hot with a high near 96. Mostly clear for Tuesday night with a low around 73. And sunny and hot on Wednesday with a high near 97. Weather every 30 minutes on News Talk, WFIR 107.3 FM. 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

0: Normal is broken, common sense is weird, so we're here to help you transform your life. From the Ramsey Network and the Fairwinds Credit Union Studio, this is The Ramsey Show. I'm Dave Ramsey. Jade Washaw, Ramsey personality, number one best-selling author, is my co-host today. The phone number here is 888-825-5225. Matthew's in Chicago. What's up, Matthew?
1: Hi, Dave. So I was just, you know, reaching out. I've been keeping an eye on your stuff for years, and I think I'm, you know, looking for some advice because I accrued a lot of debt throughout the years, including my son. You know, he got caught RSV when he was very young, so the NICU bill added on my credit card, and over the years it just kept accruing in debt and interest.
0: So you didn't have health insurance?
1: I did, but my copay and the deductible is extremely high. We don't have great insurance with my employer.
0: Extremely high, define.
1: Yeah, it's just
0: like 20 grand or something,
2: or like 7 grand.
1: It's about 8,000-9,000.
0: Okay.
1: For the NICU.
0: Okay. And how much debt do you have today, Matthew?
1: I owe about. Right now, I paid down 25%, so I owe about $70,000 in credit cards.
0: What? How much debt do you have today, Matthew?
1: $190,000.
0: Okay. On and 70 of that currently is on credit cards. What's the rest of it?
1: One car and my.
0: What
1: home.
0: Do you owe on the car?
1: I owe about $33,000.
0: Mm-hmm. Okay, that's 100. What's the other 90?
1: Mm-hmm. About 80,000 is on my mortgage. That's all I have left for my house.
0: Okay, good. Okay. So your son's NICU stay did not cause your debt mathematically?
1: Not necessarily.
0: No, not period. And,
2: it was just one debt.
0: Period.
2: Many,
0: you have $100,000 in debt. 8 grand was your son. So, you know, correct. that's not what you lead with in your mind anymore. You caused your debt when you bought a freaking car you couldn't afford, not your kid.
1: Fair. That's
0: okay.
1: Fair.
0: That's what the math says. Okay.
1: Correct.
0: Cool. I love it. So what do you make, man?
1: I make about $80,000 a year, $90,000.
0: Does your wife work outside the home?
1: Yeah, she does, but she dropped part-time ever since we had a kid.
0: Yeah.
1: So that's made it rough.
0: And how's the baby doing? Is he doing okay?
1: Pretty good. Yeah,
0: good.
1: He's doing great.
0: Praise God. That's an important thing, right?
1: So, for sure.
0: Good. Okay, so we got you making 80 and her making part-time money, maybe 20 or something?
1: About 40.
0: Oh, good.
2: That's even better. Okay,
0: so we got 120 to work with, and you owe 100 plus your house.
1: Correct.
0: Okay, cool.
2: Well, that's not very bad.
1: I sold my Tesla a few days ago because I had equity in it. So I sold that, and now I have some play money to play with.
0: How much play money?
1: About $15,000.
0: Cool.
2: Great. The Tesla, that wasn't the $33,000 car. That's a separate car, or it's the same one?
1: No, that's a separate car. I have a Honda Accord now.
2: Okay, can we sell that one, or how far upside down are you?
1: I'm upside down maybe like 8 on that.
2: Well, you got 15, so we could essentially...
0: You could sell that car and buy two cars with what's left. Two hoopties.
1: True.
2: Why wouldn't you do that?
0: And you'd have no car payments, and you'd be down to attacking the credit cards.
1: Correct.
0: And your wife will hate Dave Ramsey.
1: I'm already
0: attacking
1: the credit card pretty heavy.
0: You can blame me instead of her. You can blame me instead of you. But, yeah. Okay, here's the thing. You got two ways to go at this, Matthew. Here's what I know about you, okay? You already are taking action. You already know where you are. Mm-hmm. And so you're way ahead of the game.
1: Mm-hmm.
0: Most of the time, I got to talk people into getting to where you are before they call. Okay? And so you're already there. You already sold a Tesla. I got some money to move around here. I got some things. You got to buy a car out of that money, right? Because you're only down to one car?
1: Correct.
0: Okay. All right. And so you got two ways to go at this. One way, you and your, either way,

0: you start with you and your wife, sit down, do a detailed budget on every dollar tonight, where every dollar of the $140,000 a year is going each month, and we're going to attack these debts smallest to largest. Number two, we're cutting up every single credit card. No excuses.
1: Okay.
0: These things have ruined your life. They're not a blessing.
1: Okay.
0: Number three, then you decide, are we going to fight this for a little while, go buy a $5,000, $7,000 car, throw the rest of the 15 at these credit cards, get this debt snowball rolling, or are we going to use the 15 and sell the other car and get two $7,000 cars that are paid for, or $5,000 cars that are paid for, and have no car payments to attack all of this with? And you can run the math out in about 20 minutes doing either one and say basically keeping the current car is going to cost us 5 months.
2: I'd even throw a third option in there. My household was a one-car household for quite a while just to get ahead on debt. And if that's something that could work with you guys just for a short period of time, it could really be worth it, because then you sell a $33,000 car, pay for what's upside down, and you use the money to get one vehicle that fits everybody. Do that for a while and use whatever margin is left to throw it at these credit cards.
0: Yeah. You guys can play with some options. But the bottom line is, if you're making $140,000, can you get out of $100,000 of non-mortgage debt? Yes, you can, sir. You can win.
1: Would you recommend... So I have quite a bit of equity in my home. Would you recommend downsizing?
0: Not unless you hate your house. Do you hate your house?
1: Well, I have low interest. No, I love my house. I paid 2% interest.
0: Don't sell it. Don't sell it. I would give up 2 years of my life on beans and rice to keep a house.
1: Okay.
0: And that's what you're going to do. $50,000 a year, and you're debt-free in 2 years.
1: Fair, yes.
0: That's $4,000 a month. That means no eating out, no vacations, no whining. Everything's on a freaking coupon. Beans and rice, rice and beans. The cat's on Craigslist, the dog's on eBay. I mean, we're selling everything, and we're getting out of debt so we can keep our house. Because the house is the only thing in this whole equation that's smart.
1: Correct.
0: So let's keep the smart thing and dump the other stuff. I'd sell the car 62 times before I sold the house.
2: Absolutely. Plus, I think if you keep the house, it's going to help your wife stay on board with this plan.
0: Yeah. So, but you guys need to sit down together and say, if we are willing to pay a price together, if we're both willing to roll up our sleeves and be grown-ups and say, we're going to clean up this mess that is overspending and that is buying cars we can't afford, you've already started the process. You were willing to sell your Tesla.
2: Mm-hmm.
0: The other car is hers. I can tell by the conversation.
2: Absolutely.
0: And so,
2: but he did good. He led and he went first, and now it's her chance to be an adult, and she can go second.
0: That's a stud.
2: Yeah.
0: And that's how you draw people in, instead of like, honey, I've been listening to Dave Ramsey. We're going to sell your car. Don't lead with that one. Okay.
2: Start with you.
0: That doesn't work real good. So, there's a couple of ways to get at this. You can sell the cars, but the house is not one of them I would do. A hundred times out of a hundred, I would live on nothing for 2 years. Where our friends think we joined a cult, our family thinks we need counseling, and we're getting out of debt for 2 years. No is the answer to every question when someone calls you. No, we can't go. We ain't got any money. We're broke people. And it's not based on your son's NICU stay. That's what the math says.

Here's something that keeps a lot of parents up at night. Kids are growing up with more access to information than ever before in history. But most of the content is calculated to keep them distracted, make them mad, and keep them scrolling. Not help them think for themselves. WorldWatch exists to be the antidote to the algorithms. WorldWatch is a video news service built specifically for preteens and teens. 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No outrage, no noise, just clear reporting you can watch together and that your kids can actually understand so they can come to the dinner table engaged and curious instead of worked up or zoned out. And I love that WorldWatch doesn't talk at kids. It gives families something to talk about. Because when my kids are older, I want them to be able to think for themselves and separate news from noise. And right now, you can try WorldWatch free for 30 days. 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

$100 a month invested for 40 years. From 20 to 60, 25 to 65, 30 to 70, 40 years. $100 a month invested in a good growth stock mutual fund at market rates of return is $1,176,000. Based on that math, anyone can become a millionaire. If $100 a month will make you a millionaire, anyone can become a millionaire. The trick is they got to do it every month, and they got to start early, and they have to learn some basic things like you guys are doing, listening to the show. Thank you for being here. George and I are going to show you how to do in-depth investing, my personal playbook for real estate investing and mutual funds, and the reasons I do some things and don't do some things, all in the next two nights. We've done this. This will be the third time we've done the Investing Essentials two-night event. It's a lot. It's a lot of nerdy stuff. If you want the nerdy investing stuff from us, this is the place to get it. All new content this year. We're adding some stuff on wealth planning, which includes your estate plan, reducing taxes, so on. So you can get your ticket and join us. It's only $199, but it's going to be like 2.5 hours a night and two whole nights of stuff. So, I mean, a lot. And if you're having trouble sleeping, I can probably help. I mean, this is serious nerdy stuff. If you like the nerdy stuff, you won't sleep at all. You'll be wide awake like you're on a Red Bull. But you'll like it.

0: 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John is in Tulsa, Oklahoma. Hey, John, what's up?
1: Hey, Dave. Just wanting to know, been watching your ton of clips on Facebook over the weekend, struggling with finances and just can't seem to get ahead. So we're just trying to told my wife, I'm like, we really got to do something. She found out you guys had an app. And so I just decided I was going to take it. I said you guys took calls, and I was going to call and see if there's something you can do to help us out, because we feel like we're just constantly drowning and trying to get ahead, and it doesn't seem to work out.
0: That's a frustrating feeling. I'm sorry. I've been there, and it's no fun. I feel like a freaking rat in a wheel. Work myself to death, and all I got's bony fingers, right?
1: Mm. Yes, sir. Yeah.
2: So what are you experiencing? Do you feel like it's an income issue? Do you feel like more money's going out the door, or is it a combination of both?
1: I think it's both. I mean, we have a decent money coming in. I mean, we're not living high on the hog by any means.
2: What do you make?
1: I make $60,000 of my salary, and then we make about another $20,000 or so with, like, iSpark, doing a second job. And then my wife does it when she can. She's a stay-at-home mom. We have 7 kids, 5 are adopted. And so we just try to juggle everything we can, but we seem like we have to get a loan to get by, and then we try to pay that loan off, and then we have to get another one to get something else done, and it's just frustrating.
2: Yeah, I mean, $80,000, you've got a big family, family of 9. That's got to go an awful long way. Do you guys have a budget?
1: We sort of do. We write all of our bills down on the paper, and then we check them off as we pay them throughout the month. And then sometimes we get to the end and we're a little short. So then I got to go, you know, I stay longer out in the evenings or on my days off.
0: What kind of debt do you have?
1: We have about $10,000 in personal loans, and about $11,000 in credit card debt, and almost $70,000 in cars and auto loans.
2: Okay.
0: What, break those down for me. What's the two cars?
1: One is $30,000. One is almost $38,000.
0: Mm-hmm. Okay. So one of them's the school bus.
1: Yes, one of them is the 9-passenger vehicle, and then the other one I just recently bought, like 3 months ago, and that's because it's a hybrid, and so I bought it brand new so that way I could do the extra income in the evenings and try to get ahead and get better gas mileage.
2: What do you do? What's your $60,000 job? What kind of work is it?
1: I'm a manager at a convenience store.
2: Okay.
0: Okay. Your last purchase was dumb. It killed you. It put a nail in your coffin. It was not a help. It was a hurt.
2: Agree.
0: Okay. You were trying to do something smart, but I didn't say you were dumb. I said your purchase was dumb. And dude, I've done some dumb purchases, so I know what they look like. That falls in the category. So my experience is we have a lot of large families doing the Ramsey system, the Ramsey plan. And so we see a lot of them. They visit the office here. We get pictures and videos. They post all these other things. And so my experience is that people that have large families do one of two things happens. One is they completely lose their minds because of the chaos. But most often, that's not the case. Most often, people that have large families become highly structured and organized, down to the point that we have people come in here with 2 kids and they can't seem to figure out how to get a picture taken. People come in here with 8 kids and they say, get in line for a picture, and 30 seconds later, they're all ready. They're so organized, structured, dialed in, and they know the whole world doesn't revolve around each one of them. Instead, the unit is what matters. And so as a family, we have to learn to serve each other. We have to learn to not be the source of the drama, and so on. And so the large family just does that for emotional regulation. It does that for structure and for systems and processes, because otherwise you lose your mind with that many people coming at you. Does that make any sense?
1: Right. Yes, sir, it does.
0: I would suggest that you guys are probably that. Are you?
1: We are, yeah. We're pretty structured.
0: Until we got to your money. So sure. I want you to take this same mentality where you crack the whip, so to speak, metaphorically, to keep the children in line and all lined up like little ducks. Let's start making the dollars stay in line and go where they're supposed to go with little ducks. Because you're real structured and systematized until you got to your money, and then it's chaotic.
2: Yeah, the problem is that you're doing it on paper, which
0: you're not doing anything.
2: Yeah, and even those, because I'm sure there's a lot of people listening who think, oh, I write my budget down on paper every month, but what happens when you're spending in real time and you're not going in and putting every single time that you go to the grocery store, you're just checking off, did we buy groceries?

0: a zero-based budget is what we would teach for you to do because it works. And then from there, okay. You're going to be able to see, okay, where are we bleeding? Is there actually margin at the end of the month? My guess is you're overspending in certain areas, and that's what's causing you to go deeper into credit card debt.
1: The chaos is causing overspending because you're chaotic in the money piece. Versus if you were dialed in and you said, all right, honey, the two of us sit down together. This is how much we're going to spend on groceries, period. Period. Right. This is how much we're not going out to eat till we get this debt cleaned up. This is how much we're going to spend on X. This is how much we're going to spend on Y. Nothing else. That's it. This is what we are. It's a statement of fact. And then you hold to that. And you don't go over one of those categories, because if you lay all the categories out, no one plans to be in debt except Congress. Right? Sure. You are not going to plan. You're going to lay out a plan where every dollar has a name, and then you freaking stick to it and regiment the crap out of it.
0: Well, yeah, then, because when you have it in your budget, now you can look at it and say, we only have $1,000 of margin. At that rate, it's going to take us 4 years to pay this off.
1: I'd sell that car in about 30 seconds.
0: Exactly, but when you know how much...
1: That thing's got to go.
0: When you know how much you need, then suddenly you can get ahead of it and say, at my side hustle, I have to make $2,000, not just picking and being okay with however much the side hustle brings in, that's just what I make. You have to set an amount and go out and get that amount and work until you bring it in.
1: Yeah. And her job, since she's head housekeeper, she's in charge.
0: Home
1: she's the
0: CEO.
1: Head home economist is what I was trying to say. Head home economist. Mm-hmm. Her job is to make every one of these dollars scream. It has to perform. The food money has to stretch. Every dollar, the clothing money has to stretch. Everything's got, she has to manage it with as much regimentation and discipline and strength as she does seven children so that you don't lose your freaking mind. And you can't justify the purchase of this car with a side hustle. You won't make enough by the time you're 100 to justify this car with a side hustle. That was bull crap. You bull crapped yourself. So I would sell that car in about 20 seconds if I were you.

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2: ABC News, I'm Stephanie Officer. NYPD now says one of the two people stabbed this afternoon in New York City's Times Square has died. So has the suspect, shot by police. Officials saying earlier the suspect appeared to be mentally disturbed. People nearby shocked.
3: It is very sad.
4: Yes, it could have been a kid. Like, you know, could have been a kid who got stabbed. So they did, the police did the right thing today. Like, you had
5: clearly, it was a trained officer.
2: One other stabbing victim was hospitalized. President Trump today touted a new plan to make health care more affordable for Americans through drug pricing agreements with manufacturers.
6: Now other countries are paying more so that Americans can pay less. We had to get their prices up in order to get our prices down. And they went up very considerably, and we went down by much more because the world is a bigger place.
2: A lookalike contest held Sunday in New York City for Mayor Zohran Mamdani turned up in

0: actual doppelganger. Amadeo Fusca one, clad in the mayor's signature suit and a Knicks jersey underneath. This is ABC News.
1: Weather every 30 minutes on WFIR. Tonight has a slight chance of showers for staying mostly clear with a low around 71. Tuesday will be sunny and hot with a high near 96. Mostly clear for Tuesday night with a low around 73. And sunny and hot on Wednesday with a high near 97. Weather every 30 minutes at News Talk WFIR 107.3 FM. 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
3: 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Mayor Joe Cobb spoke about White at last month's convocation.
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13: Sharon is in Los Angeles. Hi, Sharon. How are you?
14: I am sick and tired of being sick and tired.
13: I love it. Well, you're in the right place, kiddo. What's up?
14: How can I... I'm about to cry. How can I set boundaries with my husband's spending to help our marriage be healthy and strong, but also financially protect our kids and our goals?
13: Tell him he cannot serve in Congress any longer.
14: Agreed.
15: Sharon, what's it look like, the spending that you're talking about? I mean, it's got you in tears, so it must be...
13: extreme.
15: Yeah. What's it look like?
14: We have been trying to do the baby steps for 8 years. He keeps not keeping promises. This is our third time trying to get out of debt. We use every dollar. We've tried marriage counseling with church leaders.

0: had to find a contract because I was so desperate. We've done allowances, wealth planning, therapy sessions, weekly budget meetings. Nothing's working. We're trudging through $3,000 of minimum debt payments each month.
1: So the techniques you're attempting are not the problem.
0: No.
1: It's the fact that you're not doing any of them as a family because he keeps breaking the contract, not following through on every dollar, not following through on getting out of debt. And so what's broken? I mean, have anybody looked at him and said, dude, what is up with you?
0: No, because anytime I try to bring something up, I get two answers. The first answer is you just need to be patient and compassionate with him. Or the second answer goes off the other deep end, which is you need to make a secret account and have a lifeboat bank account that's secret from him.
1: Mm-hmm.
0: But I don't believe in keeping secrets from my husband.
2: Right.
1: There's a third answer, and that's divorce him.
0: Which I don't think that we're at that point because I still love him very much.
1: Well, you just told me 8 years of misbehavior, and you called a show and talking to strangers, and the first thing that happens, you start crying. You're not in a good place.
2: Uh-huh. And you said,
0: I realized that most of it is my enabling behavior.
1: I don't think it's enabling behavior.
0: Contract.
1: I think it's you. It's more that you. He doesn't believe that there's any consequences for continuing to destroy his family.
2: Plus, Sharon, there's no way that this behavior is just siloed to money.
0: No, I'm pretty sure it's addiction.
2: Yeah.
0: Because at this point, finally, I'm calling it what it is. It's addiction.
2: Now, let's talk about what you said before, because you said the advice you're getting is on both ends of the spectrum. I do think in instances where there's some sort of addiction, whether it's gambling, pornography, whatever it is, there does need to be a separation of finance. I'm not saying it has to be done secretly. As a matter of fact, I'm saying it's not done secretly, but there does need to be a hard cut where you're keeping the money safe for you and the family. You're the one that's having primary control over it because
1: until
2: he's not
1: healing
2: well.
1: Healing occurs. Yeah.
2: He's not well, and he's not able to participate today.
1: If that's what's really going on, I don't know if I'm going to call it that or not.
2: What are the?
1: I think this guy's just a child.
0: Well, I've been very patient the whole 8 years that we've been.
1: Oh, you've been way too.
0: This,
1: I mean, I've been 8 months, and I'm having a problem.
2: But do you know? Can you see the purchases, or is it he has credit cards somewhere that you don't know of? What does it look like?
0: No, I see everything. I am part of all the accounts. Very recently, I started squirreling away. Anytime he spends money, then I'll take that exact amount and put it into savings. So then because his habit is that if he sees the money, he spends it. It's automatic. He has to burn a hole in his
2: pocket. What gives you the idea that it's an addiction? If you told me, Jade, he's got $40,000 worth of credit cards, I can't log in, I can't see it, but my name is attached to it, right? What makes you think it's addiction? What are you seeing that's giving you that sign?
0: Because we will set aside, like I said, this is our third time going through the steps. We keep bouncing between one and two over and over. He keeps making promises, and we keep together.
2: Right, but tell us what the money looks like. Tell us what you're seeing in the purchases. How much? What type of an expenditure is it? Give us those details.
0: He's spending at least $4,000 a month on just his wants and needs, mostly lifestyle creep, like sodas,
2: like what?
0: And snacks and gaming purchases and work for lunch for work and gifts for family members, like our two-step kids' birthdays, and money for his friends.
2: So what's giving you addiction? What are you seeing spending-wise that you're going, you know, I don't think this is an unknown. Where is it going that's making you think addiction?
0: I know where it's going because I'm the nerd.
1: I think she's saying spending addiction, not side addiction.
2: Got you.
0: Yeah, specifically spending addiction.
1: Yeah. Okay. This is not spending addiction. This is a guy who cares only about himself. This is not spending addiction. This is extreme selfishness and extreme immaturity.
2: How long have you been married?
1: He's a butt.
0: 10 years.
2: 10 years. So eight of the 10 years.
1: Yeah.
0: Yeah.
1: That's what's going on. And so, you know, you guys need a good marriage counselor.

0: counselor that will help you form some adult boundaries that both of you agree to that this marriage ends.
1: But and that's the thing, Sharon. If it takes two to make it happen. So if you're saying it's been 8 years, he won't go to counseling. He won't do this. He won't do that.
0: You need to go. And the counselor needs to form the words and the sentences for you that turn into what we call an ultimatum that says, okay, either we're going to be working on this together and we're going to solve this as two adults, or we're going to solve it separately. Now you need to decide, are you going to come to counseling and are you going to solve this problem, because I'm simply not going to live like this. And that has never been said, apparently.
1: I don't think
0: so. And it's time for it to be said. I don't want you to divorce, but I also don't want you living another 10 years like this. You're a basket case, girl. I mean, you're all to pieces. And it's not fair to live like this. I wouldn't live like this. I've cried like that, but not days on end. I get up and change something that's causing that, you know? We're just not going to be this way anymore. And so,
1: You know, we get those calls a lot. I feel like we get a lot of these calls, and, you know, it's no indictment on men, but it just happens to a lot of times be women calling. And I feel like they're willing to put up with more of this behavior because
0: they're not.
1: Well, they're looking ahead and they're going, gosh, if I make this move, what does it mean for me? If I've been a stay at home mom, oh gosh, now I'm going to be a single mom. Now I have to go back into the workforce. What can I do? And it's like they're just spinning out all of these, hypotheticals that they don't feel ready for, and because of that they'll stay in a situation with a dude like this who's 8 years of just terrible behavior. And it just, I mean, my heart breaks for that because it's sad.
0: But the way you fix it is that you go, okay, I'm gonna restart my career, I'm gonna contact a divorce attorney, I'm gonna find out what the rules are in California about child support and alimony. And there's a new bill he's gonna get to pay every month.
1: Yep.
0: Called taking care of these kids. And, if he can't come to the table, I'm not going to live like this.
1: That's right.
0: And you have to decide, are you willing to live like this? If you're willing to live like this, you don't need to call us. You can just keep living like that. I can't participate in you living like that because I think it's dumb. I wouldn't do it. But I do think there's a chance he could change, but no one's hit him in the face with a big enough two before yet. I'm the guy that's perfectly willing, you know. So, you will do this or you don't stay.
1: Yeah.
0: I mean, it's the same thing like when someone's working here at Ramsey, okay? These are behaviors you can't continue with. We love you, but the behaviors are going to leave or you are. We don't do that here. And if you want to be a we, you can't, you know, you got to do this and you got to, otherwise you can't stay. And that's how life works, y'all.

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2: This is a Fox News alert. I'm Tom Rigotti. Army Secretary Dan Driscoll is stepping down after 18 months on the job. The White House gave no reason for Driscoll's departure, but tensions with Defense Secretary Pete Hegseth have been widely reported. The U.S. military targets an island in the Strait of Hormuz after Iran fires strikes at U.S. ally Jordan.
3: CENTCOM spokesman Captain Tim Hawkins says Islamic Revolutionary Guard Corps forces were observed preparing to launch rockets with sea mines into the Strait of Hormuz. Last week, CENTCOM said it had completed clearing sea mines from the strait.
2: That's Fox's Jennifer Griffin. The Supreme Court will allow construction of the White House ballroom to continue for now. Fox's Jared Halperin.
4: It is a temporary win for President Trump, who says the ballroom is needed for national security because the project also includes military and security bunkers.
2: The High Court will allow challenges to the project to continue. 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
8: Aiden is in Asheville, North Carolina. Hi, Aiden, how are you?
9: Hey, Dave. Hey, Jade. How are you guys?
8: Better than we deserve. What's up in your world?
9: Excellent. So happy to talk to you guys. A good mentor handed me your book 4 years ago, and it's really helped my wife and I pay off about $130,000 in debt. And we just
8: way
9: got married.
8: To go,
9: again,
8: man.
9: So
8: awesome. Good for you.
9: We're very, very thankful for what y'all do. So my question is a bit of a soul-searching one, and it's, when does it make sense to sell our house and buy a new one from a lifestyle and a financial perspective?
10: Well, I mean, I'd want to know what's causing you to want to do that in the first place. Is it the kids are getting older? Or is it that they're moving out? Like, what's driving the decision?
9: Yeah, so we're 29, no kids yet. I bought the house in 2023 before we got married. And we're actually in like the really nice part of town. You know, we're close to schools and conveniences, but I'm more of a country guy. And my wife and I are trying to look at houses a little bit further out of town. And because we only bought the house so recently, we're kind of just, I'm a bit of a spreadsheet nerd, and she's kind of a follow your heart woman. And we're trying to just wrestle with, when do we do this? So
8: you bought the house before you were married, and after you were married, you discovered that you bought the wrong house.
9: Yeah.
10: That's what it sounds like.
9: I bought the house.
8: Yeah.
9: I bought the house.
8: This is why we tell people not to.
10: Yeah, she's like, okay. I would never choose this had I been involved.
8: Yeah. So anyway, Okay. Well, I mean, you're out of debt, you said, right? Except the house.
9: Yes, sir.
8: Or is the house paid off too?
9: Yes, sir. No, sir. We have about $220,000 in equity in it.
8: Okay. And what do you owe on it?
9: About $315,000.
8: Okay, so it's a $500,000, $550,000, $600,000 house. And the price of the property that you would attempt to move to would be what?
9: It'd be about, hopefully, $490,000 to $500,000 is kind of the highest we're willing to go.
8: Okay, so you're moving down in price.
9: Mm-hmm. Correct.
8: And you would take out less of a mortgage than you have now.
9: Yeah. Correct.
8: Well, that's kind of a no-brainer mathematically.
10: Are you doing this on a 15-year?
9: We haven't picked out an actual loan yet because we haven't, we've looked at houses. We haven't actually put in offers or listed ours yet. So
8: yeah. I mean, if you move down in house and you keep the same size mortgage or less, especially if then you put it on a 15 like we teach, and you read that in the book, you already know that. So then that becomes a no-brainer. Yeah, and it's a house that more suits your needs. Well, that's a no-brainer. But let's say you were living in a $500,000 house. When do we make the decision to go to an $800,000 house?
10: Mm-hmm.
8: That's a different discussion, right?
9: Sure.
8: When you save up the money to pay the difference, or when you take out the new mortgage, is it on a 15-year fixed where the payment's less than a fourth of your take-home pay would be the maximum move up you would do? But you're not talking about moving up. You're talking about moving down, and so do it. I don't see any reason not to, do you?
10: Yeah, I mean, as long as the payment suits your, you know, your budget at 25% after taxes.
8: And I'm going to push you to move it to a 15-year.
10: Mm-hmm.
8: You need to get in the business of getting the follow all the way through on the Total Money Makeover book that you got, which is baby step 7, let's get the house paid off. You're young, you're smart, you've already paid off $130,000, and you're making good money, and you guys are making this decision together. So let's take a 15-year fixed, and even if it means we have to cut back on our vacation a little bit or something for the first couple years, I would do that and lean into that. That's exactly how I would do it. Great call, man. You're doing good. Congratulations. Bob's in Ocala, Florida. Hi, Bob. What's up?
11: Yeah, hi, Dave. Hi, Jay. I've been following you guys a while, and I don't believe I've heard this question or anything close to it, actually. I do have some money, and I live in Florida, and you can't drive 100 yards without seeing a lawyer billboard saying, you know, we sued or we got our client $5 million and $3 million. And I'm concerned about preserving the money that I do have. And I'm wondering what insurances and trusts and what is out there that can help me preserve my money from lawsuits. If I get in a fender bender, I'm figuring a lawyer is going to say, not how much damage was done, but how big is your bank account?
8: Mm-hmm.
11: And yeah. I don't know what avenues are out there to protect the money that I do have.
8: Yeah, you know what $10,000 lawyers at the bottom of the ocean is? A start. Okay. Anyway.
11: I'll agree with that. Yeah.
8: Go ahead and send me the emails, people. I love reading your griping when I do something like that. It just makes me happy. So anyway, so what is your net worth?
11: About $2 million.
8: Good for you. Well done, Bob. Well done. Well, the first thing we would tell people to do is have a minimum, and in your case, a larger one, a minimum of a $1 million umbrella policy. The typical person can add $1 million of liability to their homeowners and their auto for around $300 to $400 a year. For $5 million, which is what I would get if I were you, okay, then that's going to cost you $1,000, $1,500 a year. And so if you have a wreck and it's your fault, or you get blamed for it being your fault, whatever, and someone wants to sue you in your example, then the first $5 million is going to come out of your insurance company's pocket, which is going to take care of 99.9% of the greedy lawyers and their customers. Okay?
11: Okay.
8: And that's the first thing. In my case, I carry an umbrella that's even larger. The second thing you can do is you can move properties and or assets into individual LLCs, and then the thing that happens in the LLCs, the thing that the LLC owns, is the only thing that can be sued. So I'll give you an example. I've got one LLC that's got 5 houses in it. A tenant the other day had a guest over who got drunk off his butt and fell off the porch and broke his arm.
10: Ooh.
8: And guess whose fault they thought that was?
10: Dave.
8: Someone who was not attending the party. Me. Okay? So they decided to sue the landlord because this drunk bozo friend fell off the porch and broke his arm. Well, number one, it didn't get very far. We beat the snot out of them with a lawyer on our side because they deserved to have the snot beat out of them. But I threatened to sue the other lawyer just for malpractice for even taking the thing on. But had they prevailed and won a $5 or $10 million judgment against us, the only thing they could have taken would have been the things that LLC owned, which in this case would be 5 houses. So it'd be a lot for one drunk bozo, but still they wouldn't get all the rest of the real estate I own or anything else I own. They wouldn't have come over and tried to take Ramsey. They wouldn't have done anything like that because they couldn't, because Ramsey doesn't own it. The other LLCs don't own it. The only thing that owns that property and all the business is done in that LLC. So you can put your personal residence in something like that, or you can put it in a trust. You can put your investments in that. At this point, Bob, we've kind of seen it all at our place. And so I don't own anything anymore. There's not a single thing in my personal name. Even my cars are in LLCs, which is the most stupid thing in the world, but they are. Just because of what you're talking about. Because if I bump into somebody, they're going like, are you okay? Yeah, I'm fine. What's your name? Dave Ramsey. Oh, God! You know, it's like, right? So
10: that's messed up.
8: That's what's coming. So I think I just died and came back to life. Yeah. So that's what you're worried about, Bob. And that's a real thing out there because we live in a litigious culture.
10: How do you decide where to cap the LLC?
8: Well, where we have a piece of property that's a large piece of property, it's a singular LLC for the property. Mm-hmm. The old office building, mm-hmm. the old Financial Peace Plaza, mm-hmm. it's worth about $13 million. That's its own LLC,
10: mm-hmm.
8: okay? And so on. On houses, we just decided randomly five of them,
10: yeah.
8: you know?
10: Okay.
8: Because it gets up to, five, you know, it gets three to $5 million in there,
10: that's
8: and then
10: good.
8: They don't get $100 million worth of other stuff,
10: yeah.
8: right?
10: Yeah.
8: So, but the problem is now I've got all these LLCs, so my tax return looks like a phone book.
10: I'm sure it does.
8: So, but that's part of the risk. And none of it's for tax purposes, by the way. It's all for risk management. So, trusts and LLCs, dividing up properties, making the targets smaller by the greedy lawyers and their dysfunctional clients. And then on the other side, big umbrella policies. And those are the two things people do primarily, Bob. If you want to win with money in 2026, you can't keep living normal. Normal's broke. You need a plan. Get a personalized plan and start living like no one else by downloading our Every Dollar app today.
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14: From ABC News, I'm Stephanie Officer. Oil prices rose again today following U.S. attacks on Iranian rocket launcher positions and subsequent Iranian retaliation. In the Oval Office this afternoon, President Trump insisting again, Iranians don't know who their leader is.
15: They're a failed nation. They've got 350% inflation. They have no currency. They're not paying their soldiers. Their leaders are largely dead. Their Navy is gone. Their Air Force is gone. Their surveillance equipment is almost entirely gone. That doesn't mean we won't smack them.
14: Meanwhile, the Supreme Court today formally granted the Trump administration's request to move forward with the construction of the White House East Wing ballroom as litigation over the project continues. ABC's Catherine Falders.
16: It didn't appear that the justices ruled exactly on the legality of whether Trump can just decide unilaterally as the executive branch to move forward with this construction. It has been mentioned and argued in lower courts and was mentioned by Chief Justice John Roberts in his dissent that one would need to seek congressional approval in theory to move forward.
17: It's just me against the world.
14: Jury deliberations began this afternoon in the trial of Dwayne Keefe.